0: out of the fact that they're everything that MAGA hates.
1: Yeah, dog.
0: The, everything.
1: The whole starting five of the New York Knicks are like, well, you know, Karl Anthony Towns, he's Dominican. And then Jalen Brunson, he's like, has Jamaican roots. And like, and then OG, he's a African England dude. Like, everyone is like an immigrant or a son of an immigrant.
0: Alvarado is,
1: Put everybody. I'm like, yeah, take that with you.
0: But this, you know, and I thought this, I don't know if anybody thought this, when they removed his name from the
2: Kennedy Center,
0: a black woman won the lawsuit and Mexicans scrubbed it away. It was a black woman, Delta, as a matter of fact, won the lawsuit and fought to get his name off, and the Mexicans scrubbed it off. They were scraping his name off while not speaking English.
2: Yeah. See,
1: hand me some more Fabuloso. I gotta get all this off.
0: That's hilarious.
3: Yeah, that's a melting pot for your ass.
0: And you know what? This is what I think. I blame black people for doing this. I blame black people for people feeling so comfortable.
2: Why?
0: I do. Because they always, oh, it's just him. To me, this is how I am. If you've done something that I feel has either, I love my people so much, I'm not saying you gotta have the same thing that I do, but I do not forget when you do stuff like that. Mm-hmm. I don't do it. And everybody, oh, they make them too comfortable. Yeah. Mike Pence, all he did was do his job. He's uncomfortable around them.
2: Yeah.
0: Bud Crawford went, they knew what was happening. Michael Irvin knew, he knew what was happening. They can't pretend like they don't know. Have you seen what he's done to black people?
2: Yes, of course.
0: And you win anyway? Okay, you're on that team then.
2: Yeah.
0: And by accepting them, you accept their behavior because they know there's nothing that happens to them. You do that to somebody on their side, you are ostracized. This is life and death for real, and you are playing around.
2: It really is.
0: And you know why they talk about that woman like they do? To dehumanize her. And if they can dehumanize her, they can dehumanize us. It is to dehumanize us to be able to do what they want to us. And you sitting up there teeing. And you didn't know. And buying his show. You must be out your mind.
1: Yep.
0: All right, coming up this hour, we're going to be talking to comedian actor Gary Owen, plus the Ugly Hustle Home, Ice Cube birthday mix. And we got another Short Bus Records presentation. And Sybil Wilson.

0: gay? I don't know.
1: Right.
0: Why do I like black girls? Mm-hmm. I don't know.
2: What would you first see when you went?
3: Because I think everybody's seen somebody of a different race. And they go, wow. Yeah. They fantasize about it. Sometimes.
0: My first grade teacher, yes. Mrs. Lucky.
1: Oh, Mrs. Lucky.
0: Man. Good Lord. It was crazy. Like, my first grade teacher was a black lady. My second grade teacher and third grade, they were all black ladies.
3: No wonder you joined the service. Right.
0: Mrs. Eights, Mrs. Lucky. Oh, what was the other one? I can't remember. Oh, there were three of them.
3: No wonder you joined the service. Man. No wonder.
2: You was in the teachers in the first grade.
1: Right. I'm just like, you started early. Man. Right.
0: I think she stroked my shoulder one day or something. Right. Like,
2: well, you were six.
0: I don't know, man.
2: That's what happens when you're six.
0: I don't know.
3: I got to go to Ohio.
1: What's the worst thing you had to face when you became the host of Common View? What's the worst thing?
0: The worst? I didn't realize that people didn't like other comedians didn't like other comedians that didn't know them. I just thought this was this Disney world where
3: everybody get along.
0: Because when I first got into stand-up, I was just so happy to meet people that I had seen on TV.
3: Right.
0: Oh, what's up, man? What's
1: and they
0: up?
1: Weren't happy
0: right.
1: with you.
0: You know? But they were, and then when I got the job, it changed.
3: Oh, yeah.
0: I was like, why would she say that?
3: Right.
0: Yeah. I was like, and then there was like rumors there was going to be protests and pickets. Right. And I go, I was at Jerry's Deli with you. I bought matzo ball soup. We had soup together.
3: I have my little Cambodian. You make your soup.
0: You're leading the picket. Oh, my God.
3: Why do you think that was?
0: Well, you know, I heard it. It was a white guy. It was easy.
3: Yeah.
0: And plus, I wasn't a road dog either. I couldn't. I was active duty military.
3: Right.
0: A lot of people know this. I was active duty when I got the job on BET.
3: I didn't know that at all.
0: I was still active duty. When I was on BET the first time, before I was a host, I took a week's leave and came up and filmed. And then came back down to the base. And then literally people were seeing me on the base like, hey, did I see you on Comedy last night?
1: Right.
0: I
1: go, yeah.
0: I was waving cars on the base. Yeah. And then Curtis Gatson called, who was the head of BET at the time.
3: I know.
0: And he was like, he called me up. I drove up from San Diego to L.A. He wanted to meet with me. He said, hey, we want to give you the job. And I was like, the hosting job? I go, I still got 6 months left in my enlistment. And the plan was to get out, but I had to go back and ask to get out a little early. So I ended up getting out 3 months early.
3: Did you go AWOL?
1: Or did you go AWOL?
0: No, but literally I told the guys, I was like, oh, my base. I go, I'm getting out. However you want to do it, it's up to you. But I'm getting out. You know what I mean? I
2: told you you ain't around black people.
0: But I was literally like this. It hit me like, you don't have to ask. You can leave. It will be dishonorable, but I've never been to a comedy club and they asked for my military record. You know what I mean? Yo, Gary, you're funny. We got a lot of pre-sold tickets, but we heard you ain't ball.
1: Oh, my God.
3: When we come back, we got the Hughley Hustle mix. That's coming up next. Plus, Special K is giving us yet another Short Bus Records presentation. That's coming up in 20 minutes. It's the D.L. Hughley Show.
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1: I don't think that's nice. 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
1: Just don't take them because it's not nice. 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

read about this one white woman broke her black husband out of the penitentiary in Tennessee. You can't get a sister to pick you up from the airport. I'ma drive around 2 times. 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I got a nail appointment. What is wrong with you? Kyle Hughley, a.k.a. Special K, the latest hot record producer. And we're going to hear his latest project on Short Bus Records coming up in about 10 minutes. And, of course, his Ice Cube birthday. We're going to celebrate in today's mix.

0: is now time for Kyle Hughley, a.k.a. Especial K, to drop another joint on Short Bus Records.
1: And it's your boy Special K, another Short Bus Records banger, baby, baby. Now listen up, everybody. People are still talking about Ray J getting knocked out by Super Hot in an MMA match. This should be a sign that Ray J should stay out of the ring and get in the studio to record his new song, I Got Hit With One Fist. It's another bang on Short Bus Records, baby, baby.
2: Damn, homie. I don't understand what the hell went wrong. I thought we had the bag. And you dropped it.

0: right, boy? Good.
1: Jesus Christ.
0: You're getting better every day.
1: And man, let me tell you something. What you need to know with Sybil Wilkes is coming up in 10 minutes on the D.L. Hughley Show. Nobody.
2: This man has denied people that didn't vote for him federal funding. 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I think it's horrible that people lost their jobs and livelihood. Nobody. Based on who they voted for. Look at all the servicemen that had to go to food bank. Does it matter? I think that we should have exactly the same modicum of decency and respect they exhibit to everyone else. From coast to
3: coast, yeah. It's the D.L. Hughley Show. We just trying to make you see.
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5: 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The entire city of New York was outside on Saturday night celebrating their Knicks. New York won the NBA Finals for the first time in over 50 years, and the result was one of the greatest spontaneous parties in memory. Game 5 was another comeback, not as crazy as the 29-point comeback like they pulled off in Game 4. 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And the Knicks went to work, led by Jalen Brunson, who scored 13 straight points in the fourth quarter as part of his incredible 45-point night. 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
0: 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And we're back.
3: Got a song for when your mom and daddy were still together. It's coming up next. We have the Militant Man, Jamal Kingsley, that returns to expose racism hidden in our everyday lives. That's up in less than 15 minutes. Now it's time for What You Need to Know with the one and only Sybil Wilkes.
4: It's Sybil Wilkes with What We Need to Know. President Trump announced what he called a historic breakthrough in announcing the peace agreement with Iran, and it's officially complete, ordering the immediate reopening of the strategic Strait of Hormuz and an end to military operations in Lebanon. Closer to home, Saturday night was all right for the New York Knicks as they ended a 53-year championship drought by capturing the NBA title in a thrilling Game 5 victory over the San Antonio Spurs, 94-90. They were powered by the legendary 45-point performance from Finals MVP Jalen Brunson. On Capitol Hill, veteran Kentucky Senator Mitch McConnell was hospitalized Sunday, while former Raiders receiver Henry Ruggs was officially denied parole following his fatal 2021 DUI crash. And no criminal charges will be filed against Chris Brown's security guard after a shooting last month outside the singer's California home. I'm Sybil Wilkes. Be informed. Be empowered.
3: Jazz, what do you think?
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3: 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It's the D.L. Hughley Show.
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0: It is the D.L. Hughley Show, 2026 edition. Remember, if you're going to be in Detroit this Thursday, I'll be at the Soundboard at the casino. And then the next day I'll be in Waterloo, New York, at the casino there. So come check me out if you take a notion that it's Thursday and Friday. So I came home, played golf, haven't played in a long time, played the gig in Palm Springs last night. I get home, get it packed, go to my little place, right?
1: Yeah.
0: I walk in and it's all these people and Kyle's having a party watching.
1: Oh, nice party. Oh, what?
2: What?
0: When I tell you, I spoke to everybody. I went upstairs. I had to lay down. I was so mad.
1: Yeah.
0: I was so mad. It was all I could do to not come down. You know how I feel about this man. You know how I feel about it.
1: Yeah.
0: You don't get to be. I don't care what kind of learning disability you have. You've learned. I don't with him.
2: You ain't do the.
0: I was so mad.
2: You ain't do the Martin Lawrence. Get
0: I
2: the stepping.
0: So
2: everybody
0: mad.
2: Get
0: it was
2: the
0: all
2: stepping.
0: I could do. I didn't want to cause a scene.
1: Well, perhaps because you know he's really into. You
0: I don't
1: know,
0: care
1: UFC
0: what he's into. He's in my house.
1: Mm-hmm. I was trying to make it
2: on
1: it
2: your
0: is,
2: TV.
0: It is it, yes.
2: Oh no.
0: Every black person to me, this is how I feel.
2: It's gonna show up
0: every
2: on your,
0: black
2: on your
0: person,
2: Amex bill that
0: yep.
2: you
0: have. Every supporter, black person who watched or went helps normalize the shit they do to us. Everybody. That's how I feel.
2: It too.
0: And you
2: Kyle.
0: Can't tell me my son doesn't know how I feel. He hears me every day. That I was livid.
1: I can
0: livid.
1: Only imagine.
0: We never
1: and they were not melanated, I'm sure, yes.
0: We never hardly get into it.
1: Yeah, that's pretty bad.
0: I was so mad.
1: Yeah.
0: Ugh. Mm. I couldn't even look at him. I'm so mad.
1: But you forgive him now.
2: On your big screen, though.
1: It's going to be on your bill, though, boy. It's going to be on your bill.
2: It's going to wind up again.
0: That's how they get you.
1: That's how they get you.
0: Ain't that what happened?
1: And they won't wait for the details up, but it wasn't me. Yeah,
2: now you're on the algorithm. All that's going to be popping up on
0: you. I tell you what
2: I
0: do know is going to happen. I tell you what. I throw that under the bus. I sure will.
3: Man, you're going to get them man. UFC emails.
0: I tell you what, it is no question what side I stand on. It ain't, I don't have no level of ambiguity. If you like them, I don't like you.
1: Yeah.
0: Period. That's all it is. And Jay Will, did you see Jay Will and Stephen A. Smith?
2: Jay Will, that really surprised me.
0: Why?
2: Because he's usually very woke, erudite. He's a very, you know, that surprised me. That
0: I could see if Trump was doing well. He's not. He's losing. Let me tell you something. The fight at the... You got time to fight the UFC on the front lawn. You having a fight on your front lawn while you getting your ass whipped by Iran.
1: Mm. Yep.
0: Mm-hmm. And you know you got your ass whipped because he's talking about paying them $300 billion. Mm. That's the when Barack Obama gave him $1 or $2 billion to, you know, to get rid of the nuclear... It's 700% more.
2: Yeah. And they're not getting rid of the weapons and stuff.
0: He lost. Oh. America lost. And this is the thing. Bread and circuses is what the Roman Empire used to do when the people were, when there was upheaval. They would have, it was called bread and circuses, and they would have gladiators.
1: Oh, yeah, yeah.
0: Bread and circus. Now it's redneck and clown shows.
1: Yeah.
2: Mm-hmm.
0: All right, we got a song for when your mom and daddy were still together. The militant man Jamal Kingsley returns to expose racism hidden in our everyday lives. And got a little note from the GED section. And Jasmine Sanders will let us know what's trending on the D.L. Hughley Show. Right now, he's Kehlani. It's the D.L.

That was Kehlani Fodum. Got the military band Jamal Kingsley returning to expose racism hidden in our everyday lives. Rap the song for when your mama and daddy were still together. Miles J, Let's Start Left Over on the D.L. Hughley Show.

0: That was a song from when your mom and daddy was still together. Miles J, Let's Start Love Over. I remember I was playing a gig in Jacksonville. He came. I told you that story, right? Mm-hmm. He came. He was on the Village Crew. Everybody did that, right?
1: Yeah.
0: The Village Crew. What did he do? The chief?
2: I think it was the cop.
1: I think it was the cop.
2: I think it was the cop.
0: So the whole night I was singing, I've been a fool for you. And he was singing it. We were so drunk. We sung that song about 700 times.
1: And then 701 of you
0: ready to
1: fight.
0: You gave me the runaround. I've been up. I love that song.
2: Yeah, then y'all broke out in the macho.
0: And it's over now. It's over now.
2: That's woo, woo.
1: You're not drunk now. Stop it.
0: How do you know? How do you know? Now here he is, the militant man Jamal Kingsley, returned to expose racism hidden in our everyday lives.
3: Hello, my brothers and sisters. This is Jamal Kingsley, the militant man, here to expose racism hidden in our everyday lives. Why is it when you go to cross the street, when the little man is lit up of a color, they have a line drawn through it, blocking you? But when the little man turns white, you're allowed to cross the street. Is it because you can't move forward in this country unless you're white? Think about it, my brother. And why is it black coffee is bitter, but when you add white cream and sugar, it tastes good? Are you trying to say the only way something can be good is if it's white? Think about it, my brother. And why is it when playing basketball, the white uniforms mean you're at home? They even call it wearing your home whites. But the dark uniforms are for visitors. Are you trying to say the only way to be at home in this country is if you're white? Think about it, my brother. This has been Jamal Kingsley, the militant man. And until next time, stay woke and think about it, my brother.
0: Coming up next, I'm going to give you a little note from the GED section. That's up in 15 minutes. It's the D.L. Hughley Show.
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1: They're heavy. Midgets are heavy. They're dense.
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1: It's like a sausage stuffed with steel.
2: Yeah.
1: It's a.
2: What?
3: What is that?
1: Yeah.
0: It's the DL Hughley Show. And we're back.

0: the way love goes.
1: He puts in the work. He holds it down. He never complains. So this Father's Day, celebrate him like a king. 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

It was called Bread and Games. Whenever the Romans were angry, the population was angry and disenfranchised with the emperor, he would seek to distract them by giving them bread and having games, including gladiators, much like what took place on the White House lawn the other day. I will say this, that you can never be shocked when a bunch of people who have racist inclinations, when something racist happened. I would say this, that anybody, any person who either went or watched was either a racist or certainly not uncomfortable with it. And as true to form, of course, among that ilk of people and that cadre of people, the Tony Hinchcliffe, the Joe Rogans, the you know, Sean Gillies, the Donald Trump, there's going to invariably be something racist said. Now, people who went, the Stephen A. Smith, the Jay Williams, the Michael Irvin, those people, Bud Crawford, they can pretend like they didn't hear it. And the best you're going to get for them is pretending like they didn't hear it. But almost every time that group gets together, you know, invariably, something racist will happen. And this was supposed to be a celebration on the White House lawn, the People's House, in front of the world. And everything that they said about Barack Obama, Donald Trump, just reinforced everything. The White House might as well be a double wide parked on the lawn. It looked like white trash. Naked dudes fighting on the lawn of the People's House. And no matter what, no matter what you do to black people, no matter what you say to them, there will be some black people that have their ass there. I don't care what you say. You cannot disrespect us enough. You can't denigrate us enough for them not to be there. And then to be silent about it. And I said this, and I said this full throatly. Anybody who watched or went is either a racist or not, certainly not uncomfortable with it. You saw what happened. It was to distract from everything that's going on. The war, the peace talks that they're engaging in, they're allegedly talking about giving the Iranians $300 billion, I'm sorry, to rebuild the country. If you start a war and then you pay those people to rebuild, you lost. You're sitting there with a guy who's credibly accused of being a pedophile, who has said and done all kind of racist things to people that aren't even ambiguous. And you sit there and you smile and you pretend like nothing's wrong. But every time you do that, you normalize this man. You normalize what he's doing. You have taken the side of the guy who's seeking to dehumanize you. And when you tell jokes like that about the Obamas or anybody else, you are dehumanizing people so that you can do other things. Bread and circuses. That's what they used to have. And you sat there and you watched and you smiled. And you could tell me it was about the game. You could tell me you liked the UFC. Looked at who gave it and look at the reason they were doing it. And look at what happened. And I noticed this. I noticed that all of the people who were defending that roast are defending this. And it's the same cadre of people. You can imagine when you see Tony Hinchcliffe, you see Sean Gillies, you see Joe Rogan, and you see Donald Trump, something racist is going to be said. And you know it. And to pretend like you don't is even more insulting. Bread and circuses. And you sit there and you watch, and they do this to dehumanize it, and you help. Bread and circuses, from bread and circuses to white bread and a clown show. That's a little note from the G.

0: jazz, man. What, man? Tell these good people it's true.
1: Well, of course, we're right in the middle of the World Cup, yes?
2: Yeah.
1: I don't know if you guys have been paying attention to all of the drama that was surrounding the World Cup.
0: Of course.
1: Like the fact that Japan had to ditch their training site twice. There were a lot of fans who were traveling here from banned countries trying to come. They refused them entry. Remember the referee that was
0: from
1: turned
0: Somalia.
1: Away from gaining entry.
0: How do I know you don't really work at the Foot Locker? When you invite the world and
1: the world shows up. That's why it's called the World Cup. And the fact that they've given them so many, you know, it's just been a nightmare. It's been crazy. But it goes to show you what kind of country we live in. The fact that we invite the whole world, but then we cause them all these problems and hold all these things against them from depending on the color of their skin.
0: That is why America is a country on the decline. Yeah. It is clear. It is clear. If you didn't get it last night, the White House now is a double wide.
1: It is. With cars and everything parked out front.
0: We might as well. Everything that they said Obama would do, this man did.
1: Mm-hmm.
0: It is white trash aganza.
1: What
0: it is it? It is. It is. It is white trash aganza. You have dudes with no shirts on fighting on your front line.
1: Yeah.
2: That's pretty bad. And you want to question somebody else's masculinity while you're cheering for a dude shirtless and baby oiled up.
0: And you got that went.
1: Yeah. I also thought it was a little disturbing to see the number of young girls behind him. Did you see that?
2: I saw the young, like
1: yeah,
2: kids.
1: Yeah, that's what I mean, like kids. It was a little
0: unsettling. So you don't care that he's a pedophile either, right?
1: Apparently not.
0: You don't care. You don't care that they had a meeting in the Situation Room.
1: Yeah, apparently.
0: Michael Irvin was there, but Crawford was there. Of course, you expect Stephen A. Smith to be there. Jay Wills was there.
2: Mike is my dude, too.
0: Yeah, okay. Right. Well, I like Mike, too.
1: Mm. Anyway, finally trending. We're talking about crazy things. Did you see this Brazilian girl, 21 years old, that was basically, she thought, and I guess they thought, that she was tethered to the rope, that she was going to bungee, and nothing. They just threw her right off.
0: And ran back into the woods.
1: And ran away. Yep.
2: Yeah.
1: They've, of course, all been arrested now for obvious reasons.
0: Well, first off, did you see the bridge?
1: I saw
0: it looked like it's been closed.
1: But that's what I said. I saw all the graffiti on the sign. I'm thinking to myself, who would buy a ticket to jump off the bridge here?
0: And she ain't the first one.
1: Yeah.
0: She's not the first one.
2: To be untied, isn't she? I mean,
1: very sad.
0: Is it sad, really?
1: Well,
0: it's been in the herd. No, when you go to this bridge, you see these run out with rope.
1: Yeah.
0: Talk about they're going to help you bungee jump. They
1: didn't run out with the rope. They ran out with her, and then they left the rope on the ground.
2: Did you see the look on her face after they threw and they looked back? One of them looked back and said, uh-oh.
0: And the husband
2: he looked back, saw the rope on the ground, like, uh-oh.
3: 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Hughley Show.
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0: Luther Vandross is one artist who started out with a jingle in his voice and ended up with a jingle in his pocket. 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
7: That's going to do it for us, ladies and gentlemen. It's the DL Hughley Show, your 2026 edition. I will be at the Waterloo Casino in Waterloo, New York.
8: Hmm?
7: So come check me out if you take a notion.
8: Where?
7: And then I'm going to fly to New York and go see Sid's play, Joe Turner, Come and Gone.
8: Mm.
7: Oh, yeah. It's directed by Debbie Allen,
1: yeah.
7: Mm. I'm just going to sneak in. I ain't going to buy a ticket.
8: Just sneak in.
7: Yeah, buy a ticket.
1: Your ass don't
7: sneak. Take a picture
1: sneak.
7: Showing I was there and get out. Yeah. All right, Jasmine.
1: We see you, DL.
8: Mm-mm. We see you over there.
7: Because I don't want nobody to catch me like they do in Trump. I fall asleep at every event.
8: You sure do.
7: They're not getting the picture of me.
8: Anyway.
7: All right. What did you learn today?
8: So, contrary to popular belief, I know everybody's super excited about the Knicks and everything that happened, but there was a rumor floating around that Spike Lee refused to shake Prince Harry's hand, but that's actually not true. They actually did shake hands, and there was no disrespect, no, you know,
9: where's
8: smoke
9: the fun
8: here
9: in that?
8: At all. Yeah. Yeah. They did shake hands. It was all good. So stop spreading lies.
7: Mm. Yeah. Skip, my man Cheatham, what'd you learn today?
1: You know what? We all talking about the World Cup and, you know, how Trump and his goons not letting people from other countries in. But that's not the only place where racism has reared its ugly head. One of the FIFA VAR officials. Did you see that? They showed him in his. Anyway, he had his little white supremacy hand signal. That they always try to say, so they're trying to get. I sent you the story on that. They're trying to get explanations of that, but people are complaining, and rightfully so. I think he's an Australian official, but he's got that, you know, the little hand signal down there. He could have been saying okay. Yeah, you always do the okay sign upside down, right?
7: That's well, then I'm sure he went to the UFC fight at the at the White House. That somebody rented at my house.
9: Front row.
7: Now I'm chilly. All right, coming over the next DL Hughley Show, sometimes people get really upset with the things I say, so we're going to give them an opportunity to vent with our segment called...
9: F-U-D-L Hughley.
7: Plus, we're going to honor someone's benevolence as the human being of the week. It's the DL Hughley Show. We will definitely see you on the other side. Kyle, my favorite short bus operator, pull that string. We got to go.
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7: It's the DL Hughley Show. See you on the other side.
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just checked into the Sweat Hotel, and I'm your host, Keith Sweat. Now, what I want you to do for me tonight, right now, is go turn the lights down real low. See, baby, I know it's early, but that's the way I like to start off things. Call me at 866-92-SWEAT. That's 866-927-9328. Here, as always, you get to apologize, you get to confess, and you get to get a taste of the maintenance man. You just checked in to the Sweat Hotel.

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3: How you doing, baby? Where you calling from?
4: I'm calling from Arkansas.
3: Arkansas. What can I do for you tonight?
4: Yes, I'm just on here feeling a little down, you know.
3: Why you down, baby?
4: I just broke up with my fiance.
3: Well, why did y'all break up?
4: It was some minor technical, you know, just some minor things. But I just want him to know that I love him and I hope we can work things out.
3: All right. Well, how long y'all been together?
4: We've been together for a year and a half now.
3: Well, you know what? Tell him to call me and let me see if I can help you put it back together. All right.
4: All right. Thank you, Keith. And I'm a big fan of you.
3: Thank you, baby. I appreciate it.
4: All right. Bye-bye.
3: All right. Bye-bye.
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1: It's impossible for me to say that I've been perfect in all the things that I've tried to do with you. Now, baby, let me say one thing. I apologize for anything that I didn't do right. Now, if you have an apology, now is the time to call me. The number is 866-92-SWEAT. 866-927-9328. We are now in the apology hour.

0: it's time to apologize. 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
0: That's 866-927-9328.
2: It's the Sweat Hotel.
3: Hey, this is Keith. Who am I speaking to?
4: Oh, my goodness. You're speaking with Melissa.
3: Hey, Melissa. How you doing, baby? What can I do for you today?
4: I want to apologize to, I don't know what to call him now, baby daddy, long life friend, but it's been too many years, half my life and half our lives together, and now it's coming to an end. And neither one of us know how to really be an adult about it. And I just want to let him know that I apologize for, I don't say sorry because where I come from, don't be sorry, be careful. I just want to apologize to just let him know if I'm not trying to hold him back for still fulfilling his young needs or his young wants or the worldly wants. You have to draw a line as a man.
3: I understand.
4: And admit your wrong and also admit your fault. And once, if you can't do that, then you can't prosper in nothing that you do. And you have to learn to forget, and you have to learn to forgive. You never forget, but you just have to learn to forgive. At the end of the day, I feel like I will forgive him for just about anything. And at the end of the day, when you have deceived me and you come in as if you're Superman with your chest broad out and have a nonchalant attitude as if whatever I do, it doesn't matter. If you find out, it doesn't matter. When you have diamonds, you don't treat them like rocks.
3: Well, you know what? I think right now you probably and you scorn and you hurt and you definitely fed up from what I'm hearing. So basically, I think once you get over that initial period, because you're just getting out of situation, once you get out of that initial period and time has elapsed, I'm quite sure you'll look at it the same way I'm telling you you should look at it, and then you might be able to build a friendship with that person. And I want to say thank you for checking and love you, girl, all right?
4: Thank you, Keith. Love you.
3: All right, bye-bye.
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This is such a crazy feeling, though. I don't want to get too attached, but I feel like I already am. My mind's telling me one thing, but I guess I should listen to my heart.

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1: I'm confessing all my love to you. I will never do anything to hurt you. I give all my love to you. And if you need me, baby, I'll come running only to you. Now that's my confession. 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
1: Yeah, come inside. 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
1: You're inside the Sweat Hotel. Who am I speaking to?
2: Angela.
1: Hey, baby. How you doing tonight?
2: Fine.
1: Okay. What can I do for you tonight?
2: I want to make a confession.
1: Okay. What's your confession?
2: The man that I'm currently involved with, I just got a letter from one of my exes, and I sat down and wrote him a 10-page letter, and the one I'm involved with right now, he don't know about it.
1: Okay. Well, why did you write your ex a 10-page letter?
2: Because some of the stuff that he said in the letter, I really felt where he was coming from, and I had a lot of stuff I needed to get off my chest.
1: Update me on some things, because what were some of the things he said? Because you wrote your ex a letter, so there had to be a reason why you wrote your ex a letter. So
2: he wrote me a 4-page letter, and I just decided to write him back. But when I finished with it, I realized it was 10 pages. And I read it over and it was like...
1: Do you still have feelings for your ex?
2: Yeah, a little bit. But we haven't been involved since I was 17.
1: What are you trying to do, baby? You trying to go back to that or what? I'm curious.
2: No, he asked me... One question he did ask me in a letter, like, who does my heart belong to? Who will it always belong to?
1: Okay.
2: And I'm kind of confused on that because nobody never asked me that before.
1: Okay, well, who do you think your heart belongs to?
2: Honestly, I don't know. Half with him, half with the man that I'm involved with now.
1: Well, that's a problem then.
2: I know, it's a big problem.
1: When you tell your man that you wrote your ex a 10-page letter, it's going to definitely be a problem. You don't think so?
2: Yeah, I know it's going to be a problem. He'll probably be mad, and he'll probably not leave me completely, but leave the... sort out his feelings for maybe a couple of days.
1: All right, well, why don't you call me back and let me know how this one turns out, okay?
2: All right,
1: baby, take care of yourself. Have a good night.
2: You too.
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And I help with the lease. 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
1: The maintenance man is doing things he's never done before. 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He's doing whatever you need him to do. Hey, pick up the phone and call your maintenance man. The number is 866-92-SWEAT. 866-927-9328. 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
1: The Sweat Hotel.
2: 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Who am I speaking to?
3: This is Natasha.
2: Hey, Natasha. How you doing, baby? What can I do for you tonight?
3: I want to thank you so much, Keith. I was calling you a few weeks ago, and I was telling you about my boyfriend and how we had gotten to it. And, you know, he wasn't talking to me, and he didn't talk to me for like 3.5 months. But you told me to keep on trying to talk to him and apologize, and he finally came through.
2: Okay. Well, I'm glad I could help you. He finally came through, baby, huh?
3: Oh, thank you, and I love you and your show.
2: Thank you so much, baby. I appreciate that.
3: All right, you take care.
2: You too now. Bye-bye.
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1: 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That's why your vote is your voice. 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
3: Hey, this is Keith. Who am I speaking to?
4: Mr. Keith Sweat?
3: Yes, it is. It's Keith. Who am I speaking to?
4: You know what? Hold on for me for 1 second, okay?
3: What am I holding on for?
4: I mean, you know what? I'll call you back because I'm in the store. I'm looking for one CD. I'm sorry. I'll call you back, okay?
3: Okay, call me back.
4: I'll call you. Don't worry. I'm sorry. I'm looking for one CD. I'm somebody.
3: All right, call me back. Call me back, baby. Call me back.
4: Okay, bye.
3: All right, bye-bye. Hey, this is Keith. Who am I speaking to?
5: How you doing, Keith? This is Patricia. How you doing?
3: Hey, Patricia from Baton Rouge, Louisiana. What's going on, babe?
5: I know what's going on. I haven't talked to you in a minute, but it's all good.
3: Well, thank you for checking in. I appreciate that. I thought you forgot about me.
5: Oh, no. I can't never forget about my number one
3: celebrity. Thank you so much. I appreciate that. How's everything been with you?
5: It's been rough.
3: I understand. Well, you know what? Things do get better. You know, we have to go through adversities before things do happen to make us feel good about ourselves and in our lives. If there's a dark cloud, believe me, the sun will shine eventually. All right?
5: I like when you say that, dark cloud. And, I thought you stopped at something called, so that's why I haven't called like in a couple
3: months. Nah, not at all. Not at all. But thank you for checking in. I appreciate that.
5: All right, baby.
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Welcome inside Love and R&B with KG Smooth, your nightly escape to the day that is now behind you. You can hit me up on the love lines at 844-258-8RB. Got a lot going on for you tonight. Next hour, it's the Monday mini concert. We got our producer series. So lock it in as we honor Black Music Month right here with Love and R&B.

0: being vulnerable. If you have not found that person or that space yet, please do, because talking it out, like talk therapy, is so good for you. Like when you're going through something, or at least for me, if I'm going through something and the first time I say it out loud, something is released. So it's not weak to speak. So talk to somebody if you're going through, fellas. And I'm going to have some experts on later on this week for Men's Mental Health Month, because if your mental ain't right, nothing else going to be right. This is Love and R&B.
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0: You're listening to Love and R&B with KG Smooth. What's trending in R&B? It's been announced that Babyface is going to headline the Whitney Houston Legacy Gala, honoring Whitney Houston. That's going to be on August the 8th at the Whitley Hotel in Atlanta. Pat Houston, who is the gala's co-presenter, said, Babyface is not just one of Whitney's favorite songwriters and producers. He's also a dear and close friend. He has single-handedly been responsible for many of Whitney's hits and career-defining songs. So we're looking forward to that toward the end of the summer. Also trending, the New York Knicks. They are going to celebrate their NBA championship on the Tonight Show, reuniting with the Wu-Tang Clan, and their parade in New York is scheduled for Thursday. And finally, trending in R&B, big congratulations going out to R&B singer Faith Evans. She had a street named after her in her hometown of Newark, New Jersey, Gurman Avenue and Elizabeth Avenue. At that intersection, part of Gurman Avenue is now known as Faith Evans Way. So shout out to Big Fizzy from the Bricks. And that's what's trending in R&B inside Love and R&B.
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0: This is Love & R&B with KG Smooth. Here are five tiny rituals that keep couples close. Number one, the 30-second reunion. When one of you comes home, stop for a real greeting, a hug, a kiss, eye contact, one warm sentence. You matter more than whatever I was doing. Number two, the daily check-in. Take 10 minutes each day to ask, how are you feeling? What's been on your mind? What do you need from me tonight? No logistics, no chores, not bills, just a small emotional check-in that keeps the heart of the relationship alive. Number three, the no phone bedtime window. Even 10 or 15 minutes before sleep can change the whole relationship. Put the phones away, talk, laugh, cuddle, sit in silence, hold hands. Many couples lose closeness at night. Number four, the random touch ritual. A hand on the back, a forehead kiss, a quick hug in the kitchen, touching their arm while they're talking. These little moments keep affection flowing through the day. They remind your partner that love is still alive in your body language. And number five, the appreciation sentence. Say one small sentence every day. Thank you for that. Or you look good today. I'm proud of you. Closeness grows where appreciation is spoken. Many couples drift because they stop expressing love out loud. I like that. Stay with me next hour. It is the Monday mini concert as we will feature the production duo of Jimmy Jam and Terry Lewis as we celebrate Black Music Month. This is Love & R&B.
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2: 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It's the Monday Mini Concert, continuing our producer series. More Jam and Lewis, this first song, On Bended Knee by Boyz II Men. It's crazy because Boyz II Men replaced themselves at number one with this song. Jimmy Jam and Terry Lewis say that they flew the fellas out to their Minneapolis studios, played a rough piano chord progression, and wrote the foundation of the song with the fellas in just 30 minutes. And it was a number one, On Bended Knee, on the Monday Mini Concert on Love and R&B.

You're inside the Monday mini concert on Lovin' R&B. Ralph Tres Van Do What I Gotta Do from Jam and Lewis. If you listen closely to that song, you can hear how Jam and Lewis flipped Earth, Wind, and Fire's That's the Way of the World from 1975. This next one, produced by Jam and Lewis, was a big one for Shantae Moore. 1999, Shantae's Got a Man. This was when she was freshly married to actor Kadeem Hardison. And this also made Shantae Moore's highest charting single, peaking at number 2 on the Billboard R&B charts and crossing over to the top 10 on the pop charts. Shantae's Got a Man, produced by Jam and Lewis. It's the Monday mini concert on Love and R&B.

0: You're inside Love and R&B with KG Smooth. Wrapping up this week's Monday mini concert, Jam and Lewis with the SOS band Tell Me If You Still Care from 1983. This track really solidified Jam and Lewis as the production royalty that they are. After being fired from Prince and The Time for missing a flight, they poured everything into that SOS band On the Rise album. And then things began to take off for them as a production duo. Next week's Monday mini concert, we are going to feature the architect of the new Jack Swing era. I am talking about none other than Mr. Teddy Riley. Teddy Riley will be featured next week for our producer series on the Monday mini concert. You stay close. More music is coming up inside Love and R&B.
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0: It's Love & R&B with KG Smooth, continuing with the post from your emotional healing coach. If you're still checking their profile, hoping they'll reach out, posting things to get their attention, you're not in no contact. Understand this, the pain you feel in no contact is not proof that you're doing the wrong thing. It's evidence that you're finally breaking the pattern and doing it right. Discomfort is healing, especially when it's coming from growth, not repression. Most people treat no contact as a waiting period, secretly hoping the other person will reach out, apologize, change, and come back better. That's not healing. No contact done right will transform you. It'll expose all the places you abandon yourself first. It'll teach you to self-source your validation and make you see that you were never asking for too much, just asking the wrong person. Shout out to the emotional healing coach on X. I like that. You stay with me. The vibes continue inside Love & R&B.
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0: 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Next hour is Wine Time with KG at 844-2588-R&B. Here's the situation. Dude been seeing this girl for about a year. They've been talking, FaceTiming. He flies her in to the city so they can get to know each other. He picks her up. He sees that she doesn't have a lot of clothes. And he's like, she's just got this small little carry-on. He's like, well, where are your clothes? She's like, oh, well, I thought that she was, you know, going to buy me some stuff. They go to the mall. She gets all of this stuff. He's like, I'm not about to buy this. So she buys some stuff, takes her to the hotel. He tries to hit her up that night. She's not there. He goes to the hotel the next day to see her. She's gone because she was with her friend. She knew some folks in the city. And he was like, oh, well, I'm fed up. And he left the girl to fend for herself and get home. Question of the night. Is he wrong for that? Is he wrong for making that girl find her own way home? 844-2588-R&B. That's the question of the night. I know it's a lot to unpack, but we're going to do it next hour. It's Wine Time with KG coming up on Love and R&B.
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It's wine time at 844-258-8RB. A man has been talking to this girl for about a year via FaceTime. He flies her out to his city. She shows up, very little clothes. They go to the mall. She gets all of these clothes. He's like, I'm not buying all of this. She's feeling away. Gets a little something. He takes her to the hotel, leaves her. She goes out with some friends that night. He comes to the hotel the next day, goes in a room because he's got a key because it's in his name. She's not there. He's feeling away. So he didn't get her a flight home, had her fend for herself. And now she was upset and blasting him on Facebook. Was he wrong? 844-258-8RNB. 844-258-8762. It's the question of the night. It's wine time with KG on Love and R&B.

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0: 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Wine time at 844-258-8RNB. Man, been talking to a lady for a year. He flies her out. She comes with no clothes, expecting him to buy some stuff at the mall. He doesn't. She feels away. He drops her off at the hotel that he paid for. She goes out with some friends. Next morning, he goes to the hotel room, opens it up. She's not there because she was with his friends. She left her to fend for herself, and she blasted him on Facebook. LaTanya in Columbus, is he wrong?
1: So basically, I feel like it's all about communication, right? First of all, she should not have assumed that he was going to buy your clothes. Like, if he's already flying you out, he's a gentleman to put you in a hotel. So that's first of all. Second of all, I feel like, too, if he's upset about her being out with her friends the next morning, maybe he should have set an itinerary. So she'll already have that. But at the same time, when she felt like, oh, he didn't have the money or he didn't want to buy me anything, it's kind of like, oh, well, I'm going to go with my friends then. He's not really what I thought he was. And as adults, we need to communicate better. And my thing is, y'all not even in a relationship yet. So let him date you. That's the thing. Like, give it time. Sometimes us females, we want to rush everything. And it's like, just let things play out.
0: Thank you for your call. 844-258-8RNB. It's Wine Time with KG on Love and R&B.
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0: You're inside Love and R&B with KG Smooth. It's wine time at 844-258-8RNB. Here's the situation. This girl is blasting this dude on Facebook after he flew her out. She had no clothes. She expected him to buy her some clothes at the mall. He didn't. She felt the way. He left her at the hotel. The next day, he goes to the hotel because he got a key. She wasn't there because she was with her friends, and he felt the way, and she had to fend for herself to find her way home. That's a lot to unpack. Is he wrong? 844-258-8RNB. Brandon, is he wrong?
1: Man, it ain't a lot to unpack. It's not, because the man paid for your flight, paid for your hotel, never said he was going to get you X, Y, Z. He said, I want to get to know you, right? Why do majority of females these days...
0: Well, be careful. Don't say majority. Say some.
1: Some think they are entitled to this treatment. The guy don't even know you like that. He got you out here so he can get to know you. So just because he don't splurge on you, now you want to go out with your friends, you want to blast them on Facebook, how some of these females do nowadays, which is petty. It's crazy. He's not wrong.
0: But thank you for your call, man. 844-258-8RNB. You can call up, leave a voicemail message for wine time after the fact in case I don't pick up. This is Love and R&B.
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0: This is Love and R&B with KG Smooth. Wine time at 844-258-8RB. Man, been talking to this girl for a year. He flew her out. She showed up. No clothes. Expected him to buy a bunch of clothes. He didn't. She felt the way. He dropped her off at the hotel. She went out with some friends that she knew in town. He goes to the hotel room the next day because he has a key because it's in his name. She wasn't there. He felt the way. He let her fend for herself to find her way home. Is he wrong? 844-258-8RNB. Alicia, is he wrong?
1: He's wrong to go into that hotel room without her consent. I don't care if it's your name or not. You call me and let me know if you're going to come. You just don't, like, come into my hotel room, you know? But the girl is wrong to expect that out of a man. Like, y'all on a date, y'all chill, y'all do y'all thing, get the vibe. Then let him take you to the mall. You don't initiate that. Like, are you a prostitute? What are we doing here? But that's my take.
0: Well, thank you for your take. And it seems as though that seems to be the thing now. Maybe mask and all this other stuff under the guise of prostitution. But if you want to get in on this, hit me up on the Love Lines, 844-258-8RNB, and I'll pay your responses back for wine time after the fact. Next hour, we're going to be sharing your love story. This is Love and R&B.
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0: It's the senior pastor of the TAB Church in Baltimore, Maryland, Bishop Jason Nelson. Good morning, Bishop.
1: Good morning, Ricky Smiley and the Ricky Smiley Morning Show family. I'm Bishop Jason Nelson. I'm the pastor of the TAB in Baltimore, Maryland, and this is your morning prayer. Dear Lord, we thank you. You are good, and your mercy endures forever. You have proven yourself to be for us. You have proven to be with us, and Father, we thank you. Now, Father, we come before you today asking that you would let your grace and your mercy resonate around each and every one of us. Father, I thank you for everyone that's under the sound of my voice this morning. We give you praise, glory, and honor that you've kept us, that you woke us this morning, that you started us on our way, that you've allowed us to have our right minds. Now, Father, I pray today that you would cover everyone that's under the sound of my voice, that you would allow them to literally walk with your peace. You told us that if we would keep our minds on you, that you would give us perfect peace and that that peace would pass all understanding. So, Father, I thank you for peace in a world that is full of chaos. We don't know what's going on in the political system. We see what's happening in the societal system. But, Father, we know that you have the ability to give us peace. So, Father, I speak your peace over your people today. Peace in their homes, peace on their jobs, peace in their families, peace in their marriages, peace in their finances. Father, I thank you now that you have covered each and every one of us. Father, we thank you. According to your word, you said that when we make our prayers, that we should make our prayers with thanksgiving. So we say thank you for all that you have done, all that you are doing, and all that you are going to do. Thank you, Father, that today is the beginning of a great day and that your hand is on us. We give you praise, glory, and honor. In the name of the Lord Jesus Christ, we pray. Amen and amen. And listen, if you're in the DMV area, in the Baltimore area, make sure you stop by our church at the TAB. Love you, Ricky. Y'all have a great day.
0: That was Jason Nelson, the senior pastor of the TAB Church in Baltimore, Maryland. It's time for the praise break on the Ricky Smiley Morning Show.
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Yolanda Adams in the midst of it all. Oh, man. All right, y'all. Listen, man, I got your front page coming up next, y'all. Let's give God some praise, y'all. Turn your radios up, man. God is right here. 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
0: 14 after the hour, y'all, front page right here. Alfredas, good morning.
2: Good morning, Ricky. It's Tuesday, June 16th. Here's what's going on in the news. 8 people are believed dead after a U.S. Air Force B-52 bomber crashed shortly after takeoff at Edwards Air Force Base in California yesterday. It was during a routine test mission. Emergency crews responded, but officials described the crash as not survivable. The cause is now under investigation. In other news, Ricky, people are still talking about that UFC fight on the White House lawn. Not because it was a great and honorable way to celebrate our country's 250th birthday, but because it had all the energy of a political rally, a county fair, and a monster truck show all at the same time. And it all happened on federal property. But the moment getting the most attention came from UFC fighter Josh Hokett. In his post-fight interview, instead of talking about inflation, conflicts overseas, or maybe even making a plea for the real release of the Epstein files, Hogan looked into the camera and said this.
3: And lastly, Michelle Obama is a man. Am I right, America?
0: His mother's a man.
2: Oh my gosh. I mean, the comment has drawn, of course, public criticism from conservatives and liberals alike. Meanwhile, the Obamas are living their graceful, unbothered lives. The Obama Presidential Center just unveiled the first official painted portrait of Barack and Michelle together. It's a beautiful, layered piece honoring their journey, their legacy, and their Chicago roots. It opens to the public on Juneteenth. That's Friday. Because, of course, the Obamas know how to make history look effortless. Rock T is out, so I got a quick look at sports. Falcons edge rusher James Pierce Jr. is back in the building this week, even with serious legal trouble still hanging over him. ESPN says he is expected at mandatory minicamp after being away from the facility since his February arrest. You remember, he's accused of ramming his car into WNBA player Rekia Jackson's vehicle. So, yeah, this is not exactly a quiet return to practice. And the Jets are making sure the middle of their offense

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8: Man, Ricky Dion Cole got some stuff to get off his chest. 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
5: BRA 18. All right, 29 before the top of the hour, time for the hot spot. What up, Brett?
6: What up, Ricky? Good morning, everybody. I'm your girl, Brett Tatat, and this is the hot spot where we bring you music, movies, and more. So let's get on off into it. Well, it sounds like Deion Cole might be fed up, and he just shared a video, and woo, he going in on his new going out to eat rule. Check out what he said.
7: New rule. If you ask me to go eat with you, if you're not paying the bill, don't ask me to go. Don't ask me to go to lunch. Don't ask me to go to dinner. Don't ask me to go nowhere if you ain't paying for the bill. See, I think like this. If I'm hungry and I want something to eat and I ask you to come eat with me, I'm paying for the bill because I'm the one who asked you to come eat with me. Now, if we both together go, hey, we hungry. You hungry? I'm hungry too. Let's eat. If it's that, I'm going to pay for the bill. But if you hungry and you ask me to come eat with you, and I wasn't even thinking about eating. I'm at home reading, chilling, praying, getting closer to God. And you ask me to come eat with you, and I leave everything that I'm doing to come eat with you, you should pay for the bill.
5: Is absolutely right.
6: I agree.
0: Yeah.
5: Absolutely right.
6: I absolutely agree with him. If you ask him to go eat, you should pay for the bill. Don't expect the other person. That person might not even be hungry.
8: Exactly. I agree with that.
0: I know you don't, Gary. Gary, I know you did not.
6: Yeah, Gary, we know.
0: Are you serious?
8: If I ask y'all to come, let's go eat, honey, I'm paying for it, but we eat.
5: You're
8: lying. I want to eat.
0: Gary, you
6: and you don't get to get no drink.
8: And he going to order for you.
6: You
8: ain't getting no drink, honey.
6: You can get an appetizer.
5: You ain't never in your life.
0: For me either. I've known you, Gary, since I was 19 years old. You have never, ever, ever paid for a meal for me.
5: Never.
0: Ever. Not even a drink.
8: But it's coming, though.
5: Yeah, he'll bring your ass a Egg McMuffin here and there.
8: Yeah, okay, that's right.
5: That,
8: honey.
5: But that'd be
8: that's
5: it.
8: My budget.
5: And then he throw it at you like you're a dog. Yeah, I'm about to shine.
8: Go on, Brett.
6: All right, y'all, moving on. Jay-Z is celebrating the 30th anniversary of his Reasonable Doubt album with a release. But the rollout of the album's commemorative edition is sparking a conversation that extends far beyond hip-hop. Now, Hov is partnered with Target for an exclusive version of his classic album, and this has stirred up the debate over the retailer's relationship with black shoppers and whether or not the boycott still matters, or is the boycott over? Does anybody know? Is the boycott over? Is it still going on? What's going on with the boycott? Are y'all going to Target? What's going on?
0: I mean, I just stopped going, so now I just don't go. Now we got a new boycott.
9: Yeah, the new boycott is the Asian.
0: Yes, absolutely.
5: Yeah, Asian, I went in Target yesterday. Just so get a plant, you know, for a sick patient that I was going to see.
0: Yeah.
5: But because I didn't have any other choice because Publix was too far.
0: Yeah.
6: Hov has partnered with Target, y'all. So, and his new project drops on June 26th, so you know people going to go crazy over it. I can't wait to hear it. It includes a white vinyl edition. That's going to be dope. Commemorative packaging, collectible inserts, and alternate presentation elements designed for longtime fans and vinyl collectors. You'll get two LPs for $40. Reasonable Doubt was originally released on June 25th, 1996, and it was the project that introduced the world to Jay-Z. So I guess we'll look forward to that. And I know people wondering what's going on with him and Target, but I feel like he do everything calculated, and he's obviously doing it for a reason. All right, y'all, we're going to wrap up the hot spot on that note. But for more information on these stories and more, you can go to RickySmileyMorningShow.com. 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Why don't you hit us up with them wake-up calls, though, at 866-9-RICKY. 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
1: 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The spot shines on an artist whose voice has the jingle of success, Luther Vandross. Luther Vandross began his career singing commercial jingles for AT&T, Kentucky Fried Chicken, and others. But when Never Too Much hit number one in 1981, the jingle moved from his voice to his pockets. Hey!

0: Luther Vandross is one artist who started out with a jingle in his voice and ended up with a jingle in his pocket. 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

0: Alfreda's, good morning.
1: Hey, Ricky. Okay, listen. If you're planning to dine out, you may want to pay closer attention to those health inspection scores. A lot of restaurants across the country have recently come under scrutiny after failing health inspections. L.A. County health inspectors temporarily shut down 13 restaurants just last week for so many violations, including alleged vermin infestation, gross, sewage issues, rodent problems, and failing inspection scores. So, Ricky, this isn't just happening in California. Across the country, health inspectors have cited restaurants for violations ranging from mold in drink machines and expired food products to improper food storage, pest activity, and poor hand washing practices. What? But the good news is, for restaurant owners anyway, is that most businesses can reopen after they correct those violations and if they pass a follow-up inspection. However, health experts say consumers should always pay attention to restaurant inspection grades and reports because what happens behind the scenes can have a major impact on food safety. Have you ever in your life, I have never in my life, what if you're going through drive-thru? Have you ever looked at the food safety inspection, like, sheet? I've never done it. Have you ever, Ricky?
0: I mean, when I go to the Waffle House, if it's under 70, I'm definitely eating there because that means it's been a hit.
2: I'm telling you.
1: No.
2: I'm telling you. Y'all better pay attention.
0: We don't want the Waffle House if it's above 80 after we leave the club.
1: That's a C.
0: We need that grease and that I'm telling you, it's something about it. And I think it make us stronger. It make our immune system stronger.
1: Really?
2: Ain't told no lies.
0: That's why comics don't have health issues. We eat at the Waffle House after we perform. Get through performing, okay. You go to the Waffle House under 78.
1: No, Ricky, I just looked. 70 to 79 is concerning. Multiple violations needs improvement. Below 70, as you said, is bad. Often considered failing or close to failing.
0: Go ahead.
2: I went to a soul food restaurant in the city of Atlanta in a supposedly upscale area, and they had upscale prices. They had a 100 on the wall. That might have been the worst pork chops, macaroni and cheese, green bean combination I ever had in my life.
1: But you weren't going to die from eating it.
2: It was absolutely horrible. I felt like I was going to die because I was on the toilet for 3 hours.
1: Oh, my gosh.
2: Horrible.
1: Come on, guys. Really?
0: We needed to, what we needed to be, Kay? What we needed to be?
2: And the soul food restaurant needed to be 70 to 77.
1: What is wrong with y'all?
2: With room service.
0: Yeah, and real rude. Oh. I'm talking about that oxtail's been slide off that bone. that mean them damn greens is finna lay down in that smoked turkey meat with that damn hickory liquid smoke. I'm talking about it's finna hit.
1: Oh,
0: it just hit a certain way when it's in the 70s.
2: Don't need nobody back there cooking that ain't fat.
0: Right.
2: You can't cook no soul food with a six pack.
0: We call them dinner arms. They got to have those dinner arms.
1: What?
0: That flap, that swing.
1: You can't say that.
0: If they got them damn dinner arms, man, that's all that's in the hit.
1: You cannot say that. You cannot say fat. We do not say fat anymore.
3: What is a dinner arm?
0: The dinner arm is up under the little muscles where that little fat be hanging out, them grandmama arms.
2: Oprah called it a flag.
3: I love that part.
0: Yes, sir.
3: I used to rub my grandmama's. It'd be cold and soft.
1: What is wrong with you people?
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1: know, baby. Ricky Smiley in the morning.
2: Side chicks are terrible caregivers. They don't read prescriptions right or nothing. They don't respect your dietary restrictions. Coming home with chicken fingers. You know I got high blood pressure. You better. You're supposed to bring some spinach in this motherfucker, some celery. You're coming in here with these hot wings from Popeye. And you want to know why I got a headache? You ain't got a good woman in your life, you better look at one of your kids. That motherfucker gonna be your caregiver. I got 3 kids. I only trust one of them. And if I was in the nursing home and one of my daughters came to pick me up, and I look at him and say, "Your daughter here to get him," I'm like, "Mm-mm, take me back upstairs. Let me use your phone. I'll find somebody else to pick me up. Just put me at the bus stop. I'll catch a ride before I ride with them hoes."
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5: All right, 6 minutes after the hour, Gary has the tea and the Kahlua of the day. Gary, good morning to you.
6: Good morning, Ricky. Good morning, America. Good morning to you. It's Tuesday, a beautiful, beautiful day in the neighborhood. And here's what's happening in celebrity news. Y'all, love is definitely in the air, honey, for this particular man. It's being reported, y'all, that NBA legend Carmelo Anthony, y'all, is off the market, and they're saying he's dating none other than Ms. Raquel Smith. Now, she's the widow, y'all, of former NFL defensive end Will Smith, y'all. Now, they're saying that the former NBA star turned NBC broadcaster and Ms. Raquel are what? Instagram official. They say once you're Instagram official, that means you are in love, baby, and it's going to last forever. Now, they're saying, y'all, Raquel shares some photos and videos, honey, of her and Melo on vacation in Saint-Tropez, France. She said, quote, "We not here, honey, long enough to be living unhappy." That's what she wrote, y'all, honey, on Instagram. She said, quote, "None of us, honey, sit high enough to look down on anybody. Be humble." Baby, this girl's letting y'all have it. Now, they say Raquel also shared a video, honey, of her and the former New York Knicks star getting on an elevator at a hotel. Raquel's follower, y'all, congratulated her on making a big old catch. One follower wrote, "Sis, I'm so happy for you. Love seeing you glowing and living your best life. You deserve it." And another person wrote, "Happiness looks beautiful on you." And a third person commented, "You deserve all the happiness in the world, my friend. Love you." Another comment, y'all, on Raquel's modest attire, honey, including, y'all, she wore a black pleather crop top and a polka dot maxi skirt with a side split. Now, her outfit, y'all, was modest but still sexy. That's what the girls got to realize. You can still be sexy and not be naked,
5: and she used to be married to Will Smith.
6: Yeah, not the actor Will Smith, the football player. And I think he died in a car wreck, if I'm not mistaken, something like that. Maybe genius could help us with that one. Now, they say one follower wrote, "This is how you look sexy, baby, and still show some class. Can show a little thigh. Looks great. Don't, honey, have to go naked practically. And another person wrote, "I love this post. And your skirt, where'd you get it from?" So congratulations, Jim. But the only part I feel about, though, Rick, I feel a little bad about. I mean, what? It's like he's flaunting that, honey, in Lala's face. You know, Lala gave him the best years of her life. And now he's with this other woman. We never seen Lala with no new man or nothing like that. She wants they divorce.
5: Well, she can have any man she want now. Yeah. She want, you know what I'm saying? She want to be bothered. She's Lala Anthony now. She can have anybody she want.
6: Yeah, but but she's still keeping it quiet. Oh, this is the deal. Okay. Raquel's late husband, Will Smith, y'all, he was fatally shot on April the 9th, 2016, during a road rage incident after a Hummer crashed into the back of his Mercedes-Benz G-Wagon. Now, he said the incident started when Smith's G-Wagon accidentally rear-ended the Hummer. Smith then left the scene of the crash. They said the other driver, 28-year-old Cardell Hayes, followed Smith and intentionally rammed the back of his G-Wagon with his Hummer. Raquel and two passengers were in the G-Wagon at the time. They say Raquel was struck by a bullet when Hayes opened fire on Smith, and Hayes was arrested at the scene. He was later convicted of manslaughter and attempted manslaughter. He was sentenced in 2017 for 25 years for manslaughter and 15 years for attempted manslaughter.
3: Road rage is real.
6: It sure is, and that's how husband died.
5: I'd be scared to blow at somebody.
7: I don't blow anymore.
5: When they had the light, I just tap. I just tap the horn. Just a little nice, little polite tap. Just a tit-tit-tit-tit, bup-bup. You know, just go.
7: Tit-tit-bup-bup.
5: But you can't go, bum!
7: Yeah, you can't.
5: You'll be dead. Don't do it.
6: So that's why. So she and Carmelo are together now. So I mean, hopefully and wishfully they, you know, love will keep them together.
3: She's beautiful.
6: All right, moving on in other celebrity news, y'all. Rick Ross, baby, is speaking. Now people are attacking Rick Ross, and you know I like Rick Ross, the boss, honey. He's went out. You know, he had a great show.
5: Song.
6: Huh? Oh, name the one he sang, baby. The song he sang that I saw. And he said, mess with me, you know I got it. I love that one. I didn't even know that was his song.
5: Oh, I didn't know you know it. Okay, that's good, Gary.
6: Yes. Oh, my God. I was like, oh, my God, I love this song, honey. This could be on my answering machine. But anyway, child,
1: he's speaking. 1991?
6: Well, yes.
7: Answering machine.
6: Oh, well, yeah, I don't have an answer machine.
5: He's got one with a cassette tape in there. The one with the cassette tape in there.
6: Anyway, y'all, Rick Ross is speaking out. Honey. People trying to say, honey, Rick Ross is broke and talking about, honey, because they saw him flying, honey, on commercial, and they talking about on Mace 2, talking about all these celebrities saying they broke. But Rick Ross retaliated, and here's what he had to say about that to you haters.
8: For the ones who want to know where my jet at, I obviously didn't get the memo. It's being updated with Starlink. You know what Starlink is? Yeah, that's the $500,000 Wi-Fi. Yeah, that's where my jet at. And I chose to fly commercial to Colombia to go party with Trick Daddy and Ball Greasy at the Escape the States.
6: Huh?
5: Yeah, because a private jet going all the way to another country, that's going to run you by $250,000.
6: Yes,
1: what's wrong with flying commercial?
5: Right, Brad.
1: I mean, he's still flying first
7: class.
1: He got
7: a jet. Who cares? He got his own anyway.
5: They love to see somebody down there. They see you driving a regular car, and then they feel like you done fell off.
7: You can't fly commercial? Yeah, that's right. Crazy.
6: Yeah, but they did. They attacking Mace, too. They say Mace was spotted, honey, riding on the airport train the other day.
5: So?
1: Ain't nothing Mace. Wrong with that. Hell, T.I. was in the airport a couple of weeks ago. He got plenty of money. I mean, I'm sure people
7: came
1: find
7: right
1: him.
7: On the airport train.
6: No, they said
7: to get from gate to gate.
6: No, they said he was on the train. They said, honey, they said right there. I mean, he's broke his head.
5: I tell you what, please. You get on a flight flying to Atlanta, the first flight out of any city. Every rapper, singer, actor, actress is on that first flight out of whatever city headed to Atlanta. Sitting up there in first class. You see everybody going home.
1: I've seen Sam Jackson at the airport a few times. I mean,
5: yeah, Danny Glover too.
6: Yeah, well, I mean, but like they were saying, he should have had on a hoodie or something so people couldn't see him.
7: No,
6: then
7: look like you're trying to hide.
1: I want to see the people who's talking about it. I want to see their bank account statement.
7: Mm-hmm. That's them they.
1: Got $60 in the bank. Talking about he broke.
6: Yeah, well, we just got to pray, honey. I mean, because, I mean, that's not a good look, though, if you people have money and people seeing you doing like that. I mean,
5: they're not about to be spending all that damn money. It's $20,000 for one way on a private jet. One way.
6: Yeah.
5: One way, and probably $27,000 if you want the pilots to wait on you and take you back to your destination.
6: Yeah, but I thought y'all had these new things where y'all got these Jaguars bring you to the plane and stuff like
7: that's
6: that.
7: That's not a private.
5: No, that's
7: jet.
5: A Porsche. That's Delta. What they call it, Brett?
7: That's Delta VIP, and they have a PS, a signature thing that takes you.
6: Well, through. That's what they people think they should be in. Instead of riding on an airport train, you should be in a PS. Or
7: no,
6: something.
7: No, you can do.
5: Man, I drive to most of my shows now. I drive. I don't even like flying no more. Man, go on, Gary.
6: Well, we just need to pray for the weekend. It really hurts my spirit, though.
7: It hurts my spirit.
6: Yeah. All right. Everybody nervous. That's it. Y'all know what time it is. 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All right. 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That's your cologne.
5: Not the coin's getting low. Y'all give it up for Gary with the tea. All right, I got the wake-up calls. 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

0: to the morning show. This is Patricia Sanders from St. Louis, Missouri. Wake up, wake up, wake up. Good morning.
1: Tamika Campbell calling from Cabourn, South Carolina. Wake up, wake up, wake up.
2: Good morning. My name is Amy Tyson. I'm calling from Canton, Ohio. I want to wake up Leon and Preston at work. Wake up, wake up, wake up.
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1: Good morning. 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Wake up, wake up, wake up.

0: The Rick Spiner Morning Show. Hey, happy Tuesday, everybody. What up, Special K?
1: Hey, what up, Rick? So, yeah, we ain't got no Techie Tuesday today because, you know, Beyonce is out. And since I don't have any technical skills or anything like that, but what I do have is I know how to save money. I know how to save money. So just for all the people that make under $40,000 a year, you making under $40,000 a year, you need to check these out. These are some top saving hood hacks. Let's start with this one. If you need to get a rental car upgrade, but you don't want to pay extra for the upgrade, let's say they gave you a Hyundai Sonata. Not there's nothing wrong with a Hyundai Sonata, but you need an SUV. When you pick up that car, when they send you out to go get the car, you know, they say, hey, go out and get your car at G8. When you go get that car and they don't, you want that SUV, go back to the counter before you leave out of the game. Go back to the counter and tell them, hey, this car smells like smoke and I got asthma. They're not even going to question it. They're just going to say, well, let me see if we can find you something else. Oh, we got a Ford Bronco. You mind taking that? You know what? I can take that. They're going to give you a Ford Bronco, and you ain't going to pay no extra. Or you can say that you just...
0: If they put you in a
1: compact car, and now you got to be over 5'10 for this to work. Get in there and say, hey, I just had hip surgery, and the way that car set up, I can't, you know, it hurts my leg when I... And they're going to upgrade you to an SUV automatically. They might not give you a Tahoe or nothing, but you're going to get you a nice little SUV, and you ain't going to pay that upgrade fee.
2: Okay.
1: All right, so now, if you want to save some money at a fast food restaurant, you want to get you an extra burger or some fries or some onion rings or something, go inside, like you go to the drive-thru, right? Get whatever you're going to get. Go back inside. Wait like 2 minutes. Go back inside. Now, it only works. It takes two things for this to work. It got to be at a mostly white establishment, and it's got to be when they're kind of busy. You go back in there, go to the edge of the counter, say, hey, I ordered 2 cheeseburgers. They only put 1 in my bag. If they're busy, they're just going to grab you another cheeseburger. They're going to throw it in there. And you say, I ordered fries, but I wanted onion rings. They're going to just grab another fry, and they're going to throw it in there because they can't take the food
0: back.
1: They're
0: going to take it back.
1: Right. Like once they done put it in the bag, they can't take it back. So they're going to just throw you the extra.
0: Boy, y'all must have been following me with a camera, boy.
1: I'm telling you. Now, look, if you don't want to...
0: You got to be nice. You got to be nice about it.
1: And you got to be polite about it. And, again, this works mainly if you had a majority white place because they don't want no trouble. Yeah, they don't want no problem. Now, you do that in the hood, they probably going to be cut. You might end up on YouTube fighting. Now, look, Gary, if you don't want to pay $6, you cheap. And you know Febreze like $5.99, $6 in most places. If you don't want to buy no Febreze, go to Dollar Tree, get you the little 3-pack of car fresheners. The little 3-pack car fresheners. You either get black ice, or you get the pina colada, or you get the little blue one. I think that's Hawaiian breeze or something like that.
0: Yes, sir.
1: Now, if you don't want to buy that Febreze, you take them and you rub it lightly on the inside of whatever, you know, like inside of your shirt, inside of your jacket. Don't rub it real hard, but rub it real light, and it's going to give you a nice little scent that'll last for the rest of the day.
0: Make people think you took a bath.
1: And that also works for men. That also works for men. If you ain't got no good cologne, you get that black ice and dampen it a little bit. You just damp, not wet it, but dampen it a little bit and rub it on your chest. You're going to smell just like you got on some Dracar.
0: Right.
2: It's probably not made for your skin, okay?
1: That's why I say you rub it lightly.
0: I swear it smells like Dracar.
1: And finally,
0: you ain't lying. You ain't lying about that now.
1: I'm not lying.
3: Who's still wearing Dracar?
2: Okay.
1: Somebody who can't afford it.
0: Get the black ice. It works.
1: Get that black ice. You smell like Dracar.
0: Have done it.
1: And finally, the last one, I got to go. 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All right? So that's it. Didn't have no Techie Tuesday, but we did have hood hats.
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18: Every Saturday from 11 a.m. to 7 p.m., it's Throwback Saturday. Oh, you love the old cuts? Let's see how sharp your IQ is on old school cuts. You name the song in 3 seconds?
19: Oh, no, I got the one for sure, for sure. Al Green, Tired of Being Alone.
18: Oh, come on.
19: Ah, wait until the chorus.
18: You got to be quicker than that. Let's see about this one here.
19: All right, got it. James Brown, that's my Big Payback. That's easy. I got that. Come on now, give me something challenge. Give me a challenge.
18: You want a hard one. What do you think it is? Time's Up.
19: Oh,
18: Time's
19: no. Up. This is like Time's a wedding up. Song Time's for up. Sure.
18: How about this one here, bro?
19: I should have kept my mouth closed now. I can't hear this challenge.
18: Oh, you don't know? How about this one here?
19: Hey, boom. Give me that Steve Harvey. The butt. Doing the butt. Hey.
18: Throwback Saturday. Every Saturday from 11 a.m. to 7 p.m. Right here at 1620 KYIZ and 1480 KBMS. 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
0: Last name Wilson.
2: What's up, everyone? This is her.
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4: 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This is Neo giving a shout out to Ricky Smiley and the Ricky Smiley Morning Show. Keep doing your thing, boy.

0: birthday. What up, John Lyon?
1: I'm good, man. Yeah, man, definitely do the remake for Tupac, man. Rest in peace and happy birthday, man. And of course, hit me up on the gram at J-A-H Lyon Sound.
0: J-A-H Lyon Sound. Hey, John.
1: Yeah, man.
0: Hey, you remember Tupac? When you was a kid, how old was you back in the Tupac era?
1: Man, I was super, man, I had to be like in elementary, man. I remember, I think my first album was All Eyes on Me.
0: Yes, sir.
1: Yeah, man, I remember that, man. I was super young, yeah.
0: Man, happy heavenly birthday. Blatana, what's up, man? What's up, man?
2: Hello, Rick and Marley.
0: No,
2: hello,
0: man.
2: This Lee one. This Blatana girlfriend.
0: Oh, okay.
2: I call you from his telephone. He said, Blatana is sleeping.
0: Okay, well, tell him to get up. And make his way to work.
2: He's sleeping real hard. He's not gonna wake up.
0: Oh, you didn't put him to sleep?
2: Yeah, we had a long night last night. He loved me a long time. Oh. But listen, he loved me a long time. He said, but we have a relationship problem.
0: What'd she say?
2: We have a relationship problem.
0: Oh, relationship problem.
2: Yeah, I love him so much. He love me so much. But he said he can love me. He can only love me at night time. Because huh? He said there is a boycott. He said the black people don't ask a boycott.
0: They said the black people boycott.
2: Yeah, so he said, Lee-Wan, we can't go out in the daytime because you can't love me in front of black people, because black people gonna be mad at me. And so
3: the boycott because of the 14.
2: So but guess what? He get honey pot. He put honey pot on me that night. What? He took 200 pot. He took 200 pot and Red Bull.
0: Okay. And he loved me a long time.
3: I did not understand her.
2: He took 200
1: pot and a Red Bull.
2: 200 pot Red Bull, and we love me. He love me long time. I love. It's like I love me long time. I love him so much.
0: So he took 200 packs on a Red Bull. You got dealt with last night.
2: Yeah, I get him so much money because I help him with his law firm. You know, Black Tony, he got a law firm, kind of like a law firm. I give him so much money to pay for his office. And he said he's going to give me my money back when he get a raise at work. Oh. That's why I call you to see when you're going to give him a raise. He said you're going to give him a raise for $300,000.
0: Wait, say what?
2: He said you gonna get. He said break his money gonna give me raise for $300,000.
0: Oh no.
2: And then he gonna pay my money back, and then he gonna love me a long time. We gonna go on vacation.
0: Okay, where y'all going?
2: He said he gonna take me to Macon, Georgia.
3: On vacation.
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1: Hold it.
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3: It's Gary.
4: I want to hip you to the tea.
3: It's Gary, baby.
5: 5 minutes after the hour, Gary had the tea in the Kahlua of the day. What up, Gary?
6: Good morning, Ricky. Good morning, America. Good morning.
5: Turn your mic on, Gary.
6: Yeah, you know, honey, how these mic workers. But anyway, here's what happened. Celebrity news, y'all. Everybody's still talking about y'all, the Bronsons. Meet the Bronsons, y'all. Jalen Bronson, to be exact. Y'all. You know, there's a little fun fact about Jalen Bronson. And I mean, a lot of people said they didn't know about it, but hey, I'm telling you about it. They said, y'all, that, you know, he's a New York Knicks point guard. They say Jalen Bronson gave up approximately $113 million, y'all, when he signed that four-year $156.5 million contract extension back in July 24, rather than y'all waiting to sign the projected five-year $269 million max deal. Now, they say he took that massive pay cut to give the Knicks, y'all, the salary cap flexibility needed, y'all, to keep their roster competitive, honey. And people are raving them and saying that, but they're saying behind every good man, there's a nice Caucasian Jewish woman,
1: you know,
6: behind
1: what?
6: His back. And hearing. Yes, honey, well, they say, honey, everybody's raving his beautiful wife, y'all, Miss Ali Marks. Bronson, she's of European descent, and they're saying that, you know, she's a doctor. They're saying that she's a physical therapist, honey, and, you know, she and Jalen, you know, they met, they were high school sweethearts, y'all, from Illinois, and they married back in July of 2023,
1: that's
6: and they welcomed
1: so
6: their first child. Hey, is it?
1: Uh-huh,
6: that's
1: a beautiful. She's a physical therapist. She can work all of his muscles.
6: That's what they say she did to get him, yeah.
1: Yeah.
6: Yeah, oh. She worked all his muscles to get him, allegedly.
0: And put respect on his name. He's not just New York Knicks point guard. He's the MVP of the NBA Finals.
6: Oh, yeah, but, honey, but it's amazing, though, how, you know, it's amazing how these rich guys that are in sports players always meet their non-black girlfriends in high school, and they wind up marrying. So congratulations.
1: I know.
6: To Jalen and his beautiful wife.
1: We love him, and he deserves every dime of that contract.
6: Oh, he does?
1: Yes, he's a very amazing player. Yes.
5: He balled all the way out.
1: Yes,
5: he went hard.
1: He did.
5: I wish the Dallas Mavs would have kept him.
0: Scored 45 points to close out the finals.
5: Man, that's
0: only
5: crazy.
0: Other player to do that is Michael Jordan.
1: He ain't no
5: joke. That's
1: wow.
5: crazy.
1: He ain't no joke.
5: And that's crazy.
6: When
5: his
6: Michael
5: dad created an animal. I look at all the videos of him and his dad when
1: I
5: he was a kid.
1: It. Yes, did you hear that his dad made him left-handed?
5: Oh, really?
1: His dad made him left-handed. He did something so he couldn't use his right hand and made him left-handed.
7: That's fantastic because really? It's harder to guard
1: him. And Jalen, and he wanted that, too.
6: Really?
1: Yeah.
6: I wonder
1: if
6: his dad made him marry that woman, too. Marry Ali.
1: But, he's a great player. We appreciate
0: he's
1: him.
0: He's happily
1: he loved
0: married.
1: The win, and he's happily married.
5: See why I be pushing those kids, Brad? You see how tough his dad was on him when he was small?
1: Yep.
5: And so they become great. Push them. Push them.
6: Yes,
5: love
6: Lord.
5: It.
6: Yes, Lord. Yeah, bless his soul, though. We should have pushed in the Keisha, but that's good, honey. Ali is great. So, but anyway, you know, I just keep having flashbacks when that woman said that about those sports players, how, you know, the women, the European women get the sports players because most of them dumb, they said. And all you got to do is, honey, just fall back and let him cheat and do whatever you want to do.
0: He's far from dumb, and there's no evidence that he's ever cheated. So keep respect on his name.
6: Yeah, I'm keeping respect on. We love Jalen. Oh, he's great.
1: Wife.
6: I'm wonderful, Jalen, and
1: their union.
6: And their union. All right, moving on. In other celebrity news, y'all, oh my God, y'all, Chris Tucker is speaking out, and I'm glad he's speaking out and he's letting the world know, because more people need to speak out and let the world know what's going on. Now, it's being reported, they said Chris Tucker said, y'all, that he has been celibate for more than 3 years, which means, if you don't know what celibate is, he has not been engaged in sex, y'all, and he said he's holding out for marriage. A revelation, y'all, that he shared during recently when he was in Las Vegas, TMZ has learned. Now, they're saying that the Rush Hour star made the comments during the performance at the Wynn on Friday, where guests were required to lock up their phones, baby, before entering. I ain't mad at him. They said sources who attended the show tell TMZ Tucker opened up about his love life, telling the crowd, well, I'm celibate. I've been celibate for 3 years, but I'm really to get married. He said, I give it to the love this time. He told the artist, right. And I'm serious. What'd you say, Ricky?
5: I said, that's right. I agree with you.
6: And that one for the community even said even members of his own family aren't convinced, including his niece adding, she believes in aliens, but honey, she don't believe that he did that. Now, Tucker also detailed the reaction that he's gotten from women after revealing that he's not having sex. He said, quote, we're told the joke. She said, how much it is. He said, I'm not selling it. I'm celibate. What is wrong with you people? Then Tucker also joked about trying to flirt with Siri and Alexa because he's gotten lonely, drawing some of the night's biggest laughs from the crowd, there said. And as TMZ previously reported, y'all, Tucker is currently working, y'all, out his deal to return to Rush Hour 4. And, you know, Rick, I think that is great. I think more men need to practice celibacy, and especially those that's not married, and wait for marriage. Could you do something like that, Ricky?
5: Yeah, absolutely.
1: Oh. Yeah. So when you get the urge, what do?
6: You pray.
5: Pray. Oh, read your Bible. Read Ecclesiastes.
7: Okay.
6: Ooh, not Ecclesiastes.
1: What happens when you need to get that feeling, though, and you're not messing with nobody? You just pray.
5: No, you got to stay focused. Everything, okay. Your pastor, teacher, everything is a test.
8: You just take matters into your own hands.
5: It's a test.
1: You know what? That's what I was thinking.
5: Yeah, you got to stay focused.
1: Just take matters into your own hands.
8: Yeah.
5: When Peter took his eyes off Jesus, he began to sing. You have to stay on the Lord and call on the Lord. He will answer all your prayers and send you what you need.
1: Ain't none of y'all not doing
5: enough. They that wait.
6: Hey, that weight, Rick.
5: It shall mount up.
1: On weight? Wait, no.
5: That's go ahead, Gary.
1: You knew their strength, right?
6: Yeah, honey.
5: Absolutely.
6: Yes, Lord, you do, honey. Just pray, honey. That's all we can do is pray, honey. On your knees and pray. All right, and my final story, y'all, is sad, honey. Jelly Roll is filing for divorce, y'all, from his beautiful wife, Bunny.
5: Oh, no.
1: They're so cute.
5: Yeah, we love Jelly Roll.
6: Well, baby, they said the former rapper turned country star Jelly Roll has filed for divorce from his wife, Bunny EXO, after nearly a decade together. Now, they're saying that the 41-year-old singer filed for divorce on May the 18th in Williamson County, Tennessee, according to the records. Now, the news has shocked fans, y'all, because in February, the pair attended the 2026 Grammy Awards together, where Jelly Roll won Best Contemporary Country Album and thanked Bunny out during an emotional speech. He said, quote, I want to thank my beautiful wife, he said at the time. He said, honey, I would have never changed my life without you. He said, I would have ended up dead or in jail. I would have killed myself if it wasn't for you and Jesus.
1: God,
6: I thank you for that, honey. Everybody can't believe what people be saying.
1: It ain't worth staying if she did all that.
6: Yeah, evidently not, but honey. It's
5: Had irreconcilable differences, but he probably loved her. Sometimes, you know, you can love them like family. They become, your ex become family to you forever.
6: Yeah,
5: but you be grateful for the great things that they did and focus on the good things that they did, but that don't mean that you have to be together.
1: You shut your happy go lucky rainbow with the pot of gold
7: and
1: rainbow looking at
7: it. Go ahead.
6: Oh,
7: family loving.
6: That really hurt my feelings about Poe Bunny. They said Jelly Roll previously admitted out of cheating on Bunny only once in their marriage, calling it one of the worst moments of my adulthood. And Bunny told people that she left him for about 30 days, but believed, y'all, he deserved a second chance, honey. You know, and they say in January, she said they found a surrogate and hopeful twins as they looked ahead to becoming a family. Y'all, this is so sad. You see, when you give people a second chance, that's where the problem comes in. There's no second chances, honey.
8: No, there are second chances.
6: God is the only person of a second chance, not human beings.
1: You must have needed a couple, okay?
8: No, I'm just saying. If you talk to people who've been married for a long time, a lot of people have gotten second chances, and it works out just fine.
6: Yeah, well, you ain't getting no second
8: None of us are without, you know, flaws and shortcomings. And people make mistakes.
6: Well, people
8: make
6: need
8: bad
6: to think
8: judgments.
6: About their mistake before it's made. Then, honey,
8: well, that
6: okay?
8: That would call it not a mistake.
5: Now that she thick.
7: Oh.
6: Okay, now that's said and did, y'all know what time it is.
9: Sha-la-la.
6: Yes, thank you, Shalala. This right here. All right, the Kahlua today, y'all, is one of my favorite Kahluas. My Kahlua today, y'all, is Snow Pea. On the high end, you say Snow Pea, and on the low end, you say beautiful green. That's your Kahlua.
5: Snow Pea. Did you say Snow Pea?
1: Snow Pea.
6: Snow Pea, Ricky.
5: Oh, that's beautiful. Y'all give it up for Gary with the team.
1: What
5: are you y'all. Hey, coming up, man, we got journalist Bakari Sellers is going to be joining us to talk about the state of politics in America. Bakari Sellers, up next, Rick's Modern Morning Show.

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1: All right, y'all, 27 minutes after the hour, y'all. This morning, we have political commentator Bakari Sellers to talk about the current state of political controversy and what's really going on with this Trump administration. Bakari, good morning, man.
15: Good morning, my brother. How you doing today?
1: Hey, happy to have you.
15: I'm glad to be here. Glad to be one in the numbers, they say.
1: Bakari, it's a lot of stuff going on in the news, and I know the news, you know, they keep showing, you know, everything that happened at the UFC fight, and a UFC fighter is facing backlash after making a controversial comment about former First Lady Michelle Obama. How do you feel about that, and do you think that's going to hurt Trump's polling and popularity with his base?
15: Well, let me push back on the framing of your question just a little bit, because it wasn't controversial. It was just flat out racist.
1: Oh,
15: sometimes
1: definitely.
15: we gotta call a thing a thing. And I don't think it's going to hurt Donald Trump. I mean, Donald Trump is on his way out. What we're seeing, though, is that I don't want people to continue to chase little lights like a cat. You know, I don't want people to chase distractions. The fact is, gas prices are still high. The price of milk is still high. People are still struggling to pay their utility bills and their prescription drugs. So there are serious issues we're having in this country. Donald Trump has been a racist and still is a racist. That's not necessarily breaking news. And he just had a low-class, trashy event on the White House lawn, which also isn't really breaking news.
12: So ridiculous. It's a circus. But to remind people who may not have heard what happened, a heavyweight fighter, Josh Hokit, he sparked this outrage during his post-fight interview with MC and podcaster Joe Rogan. He literally looked at the camera and said this.
16: And lastly, Michelle Obama is a man. Am I right, America?
12: I mean, honestly, though, it went with the setting. You know, I mean, it was like a monster truck.
15: But can we also talk about Joe Rogan for a minute?
12: Right, I mean, make like, up your mind. You know,
15: yeah, Joe Rogan not even stepping in and having the courage to disavow that, not saying anything, just displays a level of cowardice that I wish people would, you know, Maya Angelou said it best, when people show you who they are, believe them.
12: That's right.
15: And so, you know, I'm hopeful that in November people are focused on the issues at hand and come out to vote, because if they don't, then we'll continue to have more of the same.
1: Wow.
17: Okay, so
1: go ahead, Kurt.
17: Yeah, but Corey, I wanted to throw this in there. So an outburst like that, I guess you could say that this is a reflection. Would you agree that this is a reflection of a larger problem of what's considered acceptable in today's political and social climate?
15: Yeah, unfortunately, Donald Trump has taken the bar and put it in hell in terms of what we expect from the decorum and the ethics and the morals of our elected officials. I mean, like, to compare and contrast, Fox News ran from beginning of the day to the night when Barack Obama wore a beige suit or when he used a selfie stick. Those were the highlights of the controversy. surrounding the 44th president of the United States.
3: Yeah.
15: Now you have somebody who literally is robbing the country blind. I mean, not only his sons making money off the federal government, but I mean, he's literally stock trading and using the Oval Office to tell people which stock should go. And then he is buying those stocks and they're rising and he's profiting. I mean, it's just, it's unbelievable the lack of decorum that we're seeing right now.
3: Yeah, such a grifter. Now, let me just say, your father paid a real price during the civil rights movement. Such a hero. But how does his Orangeburg experience shape the way you talk about justice and politics today?
15: That's a really good question. I don't know if I was expecting that one. It's everything. I mean, I'm probably more upset about February 8th, 1968 than my father is. So it's the level of resentment that I have. But I also understand that there are a lot of people who are still alive today who paid a price, who bled, who laid on jailhouse floors, who gave Absolutely. Everything they had just so that I could have these opportunities, so Ricky Smalley could have a radio show.
4: Absolutely.
15: Right? And we need to make sure that we carry our platforms with the respect and grace and dignity, but also lift while we climb and provide other people opportunities who may not have them. So it's everything. And the movement means so much to me because they're people who do not get their due, but who gave us everything they had.
1: Hey, Bakari, let me throw this in there. I'm not nervous about what's going to happen during the midterm election, but what I am nervous about is ICE agents and different people showing up at voting polls to try to intimidate voters. Do you think that they're going to try to do something to rig the midterm election?
15: Yeah. I mean, I think that we're going to have to be very vigilant. I think that people need to check their voter registration before they show up on Election Day because they may be kicked off of rolls. I think we've seen what they're doing in terms of sheriff's departments, the Department of Justice going in and seizing ballots. We saw what they did in Michigan. We saw what they did in Atlanta. We've seen what a sheriff tried to do in California. So, yes, but that doesn't mean that your vote doesn't count. Some of these races are going to come down to 1, 2, 3, 4, 5 votes. You know, we have the opportunity in South Carolina to elect our first black governor in Jermaine Johnson. Like, we got to contribute. We got to show up. We got to volunteer. We got to knock on doors. We can elect Keisha Bottoms in Georgia. I mean, it's just that we have an opportunity that's before us to do good things. We just have to overcome whatever obstacles they put in our face.
1: Yeah. Go ahead. They're definitely there.
5: Well, Bakari, do you think the fact that people have more rights now can sometimes make them less urgent about protecting them? And what do you think it takes to get people truly engaged before those rights are threatened?
15: No, we don't. I mean, we don't have more rights now. A woman giving birth today will birth a child that has less rights than her grandmother. Like, we've seen, and that's my biggest fear. I mean, I am a millennial. I know Ricky kind of old right now. He graying a little bit, but I'm a millennial. And I am worried because we're going to be the first generation to leave the country worse than the one that we inherited.
4: Right.
15: So in terms of just, we've seen the overcorrection. We've seen, you know, reproductive rights, affirmative action. We've seen defunding of our higher education. We've seen those things, our books being taken out of classrooms, our educational system being treated with just utter inaccuracies and miseducation. And so I think a lot of people are comfortable because they feel like they've made it. But there's so many people that are actually hurting. And if you're clear-eyed and intellectually honest, you realize we haven't made it anywhere.
1: All right, y'all, we're talking to CNN political analyst Bakari Sellers in the building. Our conversation continues coming up next. 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
3: All right, y'all, we're talking to CNN political analyst Bakari Sellers this morning, man. Thank you so much for joining us. We really appreciate it. And, man, let's talk about, continue the conversation about the importance of voting. When people say that I'm not voting unless I get something, how do you help them understand that not voting is still a political choice and, one can work against themselves and their community?
4: So, look, I think that's twofold. I mean, the first thing is tangibly we're seeing when I make the statement that we have less rights, for example, some people will ask the question, what do you mean? And let's take the Voting Rights Act, for example. What people fought for on the Edmund Pettus Bridge in 1964-65. And they have completely gutted the Voting Rights Act to the point where you're seeing people who look like you no longer have seats in Congress, who share your same lived experience, no longer have seats in Congress. And so what that means is that they are diluting and taking away our voting power, something that we fought extremely hard for. So if you do not participate in the process, these things will continue to happen. Now, on the flip side, this is what I want you to ask people like Akeem Jeffries, Ricky. Like, one thing Democrats have not clearly articulated is, if we give you this majority and you become the first black speaker of the House, what are you going to do for us? Other than just not being Donald Trump, what are you going to do? That is a legitimate question that they need to answer clearly for the American people, and they have not done that yet. So when y'all get Akeem Jeffries on your show, make sure that you ask him that question.
1: That's good. That's great, because I don't want people, I feel like so many people I've talked to are like, I'm not voting because they're not offering me anything. I'm like, in my mind, I'm like, you're not Donald Trump. I don't care if you're a monkey. I'm voting for you. But there's all this news about this so-called deal that Trump is claiming is going to end the U.S.-Iran war. And I looked at it and I'm like, this is worse than what Obama did.
4: Yes.
1: It's insane because all he keeps talking about is this is a better deal than Obama. They're going to get billions of dollars. They're going to get investments. I can already see Trump Towers going up in Iran right now in my head. I'm like, oh, I know what this investment thing is. But people here in America want to know, you know, when are gas prices going to go down? When are groceries going to go down? Is this going to help? What are your thoughts on this?
4: So this was an ill-advised war, and it was a war that we lost. And I want to be extremely clear. The United States of America was not victorious in its war with Iran. We have lost service members. They closed the Strait of Hormuz. Gas prices have gone up. Fertilizer prices have gone up. And not only that, Barack Obama, and when he created it, was called the JCPOA. It's also known as the Iran deal. He gave Iran $1.8 billion. They depleted their uranium storage facilities by 98%, and they no longer were on a path to having nuclear weapon. Well, Donald Trump tore that up. Not only are they getting $20 billion directly from the United States of America, we're also investing $300 billion right to rebuild Iran's infrastructure.
1: That's crazy.
4: And they're closer to having a nuclear weapon today than they were under the JCPOA. So, I mean, it's just like, I don't really take deal making points from somebody who bankrupted a casino, right? It's a very weird thing. He's never been good at making deals. And unfortunately, the American public is suffering about that.
3: Right. Hey, Bakari, real quick, I have to ask you for sure. Do you think that Trump is going to make an attempt to run a third term? And you think that Congress would make changes in the Constitution that will allow him to run?
4: I'm not worried about that.
3: Well, how do you think that'll stand?
4: You know, what you're about to see after these midterm elections is people will begin to run for president of the United States. And so you're going to see Republicans. You're going to have some Republican senators. You're going to have people like J.D. Vance. You're going to have Marco Rubio. You're going to have Pete Hegseth. You're going to have all these people, and they're not going to allow somebody to stand in the way of them having the opportunity to potentially gain that level of power. So you're going to see someone, and I'm afraid of what Donald Trump may do in the second term, because he will be able to feel that he's losing his grip on power. And that's really troublesome. But no, I'm not worried about Donald Trump having a third term.
3: All right, man. Thank you so much for joining this morning. Let everybody know how they can follow you.
4: Bakari Sellers on Instagram, Bakari underscore Sellers on X. We just having a good time. I'll be on CNN this week, so tune in.
3: There it is, y'all. Hey, love you, man. We appreciate you, ladies and gentlemen. Bakari Sellers.
4: Be safe.
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0: I sure will. Good morning, everybody. You're listening to The Voice now. Come on, dig me. One and only Steve Harvey got a radio show. One more time, partner. Steve Harvey got a radio show. Man, how amazing is that? How good has God been to me? How good has he been to you? Just check yourself sometimes. Just sit up and just run a survey. Just look at your life where it's at. It might not be where you want it to be, but that's probably some decisions you made. But really, though, in spite of all the crazy mistakes I done made, I mean, man, I look back at some of the decisions I done came up with, and man, it's just amazing he let me live. I mean, it's to exist the way I exist, that's nothing but grace, mercy, favor, all that is. That's what my mama praying for me when I wasn't praying for myself. That had to be it, because man, I can truly tell you, I have made enough mistakes, man, stuff you would never even know about, and recovered from them all. You can too. And I don't care what you've done. Marvin Sapp has a song out that says, he saw the best in me when everyone else around me could only see the worst in me. You know, that's an important song, man. Especially, you know, I want to talk to men today because, man, being a man is so, so difficult. Please know, it has been my quest ever since I was a little boy. My father had one ambition. Son, I don't care what you do, but when I get through raising you, you will be a man. That's all I want you to be. He never cared what I did for a living. It never made a difference to him. You're going to be a man. Manhood is difficult. Now, ladies, just listening to this, I'm not saying womanhood ain't. I don't know what it takes to be a woman. So, you know, but I do know exactly what it takes to be a man. So, you know, sometimes when you talk to people on the radio, you have to preface things because people are just go, he trying to make it look like womanhood ain't. No, that's not what I'm doing. I'm just talking to men today to explain to them that they ain't by themselves and struggling trying to figure this thing out, that you are not alone in your quest for manhood, that is difficult. But I gotta tell you, man, manhood is that kind of difficult, and it becomes even more compounded if a young boy does not have a male role model. I've said it 1,000 times. I'll say it again. A young boy without a male role model is like an explorer without a map. Well, I have a suggestion for everybody that's struggling with manhood and all of the men out there that are men. This message is for all of us, and it's for me too. You know, I was listening to Joyce Myers the other day, and she made a statement. She said, sometimes you got to do the right thing, even when it feels wrong. You know, one of the difficulties of manhood is peer pressure and the misguided principles of manhood. See, what God wants us to be as men and what we believe manhood is sometimes two different things. I'll give you an example. I wrote this book for women, right? And I was telling them the three ways that a man shows his love. And I call them three P's. We profess, we protect, and we provide. Every man who is a man, that's how he exhibits love. We're not talky-talky, comforting. We're not great nurturers. But when it comes down to it, what we all want to do, what is in our DNA, is to profess our love for something, you as a woman, to protect you as a woman, and to provide for you as a woman. That's in our DNA. Now, sometimes that gets messed up. And I'll give you an example. Sometimes when a boy doesn't have the proper real role model in his life, he takes that principle of love that we all possess in us, every man, the professing part, the protecting and the providing part, and we misplay it. That's why gangs exist. Gangs exist off those three principles. What's the first thing a gang member do? He profess. He claim a hood. That's the first thing he do. This is my neighborhood. I'm Deuce Trey. I'm Triple H. I'm Doop-Dee-Doop. I'm purple. I'm red. I'm blue. The first thing they do is claim. That's professing. That's how we show our love. But it's misguided, though. Now we professing something that ain't even good for us. Your hood, your gang, your clique. Now guess what? Now we got to protect it. So now, as a protection part of our love, here we go. You come down here, we gonna do this to you. You go over there, they gonna do that to you. You protect your hood. This your turf. This all you got. You ain't nobody coming down here with blue on. Can't nobody come over here with red on. You can't come over here with purple on. You can't come over here with black and gold on. And we protect that because that's in our DNA. And then what's the third thing? We provide. So guess what the gang need? Money. Guess what we do? We selling drugs. We selling women. We selling guns. It go back to the same thing, man. I don't know how God gave it to me that way when I was writing the book, but he showed it to me along the way. That's how men love. Well, when you don't have a role model in your life, guess what? Now that love is misplaced, it's misguided, it's off track. Ain't no man told you that really you're supposed to take this love and give it to a woman. You really supposed to profess, protect, and provide for a woman, not your gang set. Now you professing your hood, repping a color, you protecting your territory, shooting people, driving by, coming over you on your street, and then you provide. Now you out here selling drugs and guns for the same thing. When a boy does not have a male role model, he has a misguided way of looking at manhood. Here's the deal. See, God created all of us in his image. That means he's put some of our DNA in him. That's why it's in your DNA to profess, protect, and provide. Because guess what? That's what God do for us. Because we his children. I'm just talking to men right now. I'm just telling you, man, I had to wake up about 5 years ago. I wasn't doing what God wanted me to do. And then he shook me. He said, man, I'm going to bring about some changes in your life. I'm going to cause some things to happen that's going to put you in a position. And this time you're going to listen to me. Because if you don't, you're going to keep living in this pain you've been in. But you put yourself in this pain. I owe no blame to no one else but myself. Please know I know that. And that's how you really get to manhood, when you figure out what you done wrong. You can't blame this on none of your exes because you a man. You can't go, my ex did this. No, no. You a man, partner. You got to take responsibility for yours and yours alone. If you got kids, you got to get to them some kind of way. Write them a letter, send them the money. If she won't let you see it for the money, whatever, send the money to her mama. Do what you're supposed to do as a man. Do what God wants you to do, man, because he not letting us off the hook for what we supposed to be just because you ain't doing it. And if you do it, you turn your life around. Just hollering at the fellas today, that's all. Sorry about that.
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1: If you was going to commit a robbery, who would you do with, Shirley or Carla? How would you, and why would you?
2: Carla.
0: Hands down. We can stop asking this question.
3: Shirley. Was it going to be me, all, Junior?
0: Shirley got a cup problem. First of all, she don't cuss. Now, how are we going to get everybody in the flow at the robbery and you don't want to cuss at nobody?
4: Come on, guys. We need everyone to get on the floor.
0: No. See, you need somebody to cuss. That's how you get them in the flow. That's the first problem.
1: Yeah.
0: Secondly, when I holler, everybody down, then here comes a correction, Steve. It's everyone.
4: Everyone. Thank you.
0: Okay, now we got another problem. And then she bougie. She all at the robbery with heels on and stuff. Got a mid-drift top on and all this here. What is you doing?
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8: Every Saturday from 11 a.m. to 7 p.m., it's Throwback Saturday. You gotta check us out. Yeah, you gotta check us out. Gotta check us out. Gotta check us out. He's back again to check out his old school musical IQ. You know the name of this song, bro?
9: Oh, no. I'm already...
8: I do it in 3 seconds now. Time's up. You think you know this one? 3 seconds. Oh, Michael Jackson got you on that one.
9: Oh, my God. No, no. And I just watched this movie last night.
8: Man, you're striking out. You think you know this one here? Oh, come on.
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8: Luther, don't you know
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8: that?
9: Luther, too. Oh, man. Big Luther.
8: Your IQ today is kind of bad,
9: oh,
8: bro.
9: Oh, terrible, terrible.
8: Your IQ, whatever it is when it comes to old school cuts, you can check out Saturday from 11 a.m. to 7 p.m. It's Throwback Saturday right here at 1620 KYIZ and 1480 KBMS.
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0: Ladies and gentlemen, let me have your undivided attention. You know what? God is so amazingly good. I really appreciate him in extending his mercy to me and his grace. Grace is his unmerited favor, which means unmerited means you can't do nothing to earn it. It's unmerited, but it's favor. He just give it out. Man, I appreciate that more than anything. And then just forgiveness for letting me fall and apologize for it. And every time I ask for forgiveness, he give it to me. Whoo, you don't know nobody else like that. You will never meet nobody like that. I'm just talking about God. That's all. Anyway, hey, man, what's happening, y'all? Y'all good today? Ladies and gentlemen, this is how we do it. Shirley Strawberry, Carla Farrell, Mississippi Monica, Junior the Comeback Kid, and the legend of Nephew Tommy. Junior, what's on your mind?
1: Well, this is for a lot of us. You it. Like you say, you it. You it. You just it. You can't run from it. You just it. Uncle, when did you know you was it? You was it. You him. You Steve Harvey. You it.
0: Well, look, man, a lot of people have to come to the realization that you it. Like, you it in your family. You want everybody to come to when they got a problem. You want everybody to come borrow money from. They expect you to do all the planning, and you the coordinator in the family. You the psychiatrist of the family. You it. You it. And now let me ask you something. Would you rather be it, or would you rather be that? Because that person that comes to you all the time with their problems, that person that ain't ever got no money, that problem, that person that's always miserable, you could be that, or you could be it. It's a tough cross to bear sometimes, y'all, but you it in your family, and you know who you are. You're on your way. You're getting ready to go to work now. It's people going, Lord Jesus. And you tired of being it. I know you are. But you it, though. You're the one. You're the one that slipped through the cracks. Yeah. You're the one that God showed a lot of favor to. And here's an important part. You was the one who was willing to put in the work. You was the one who kept the faith. You was the one that worked harder than

0: And all the rest of them, you was the one. Now you it. And you want to complain. But you know what I heard one time on the internet? What a blessing it is to be tired of the things that you beg the universe for. Man, ain't that a blessing? To be tired of the things that you beg the universe for. So now you it. You wanted to be it. You want to be somebody. You want to turn yourself into something. Then God set up here and gave you grace and favor, turned yourself into something. Now you it. You can't complain about what all's on your plate when your whole goal was to eat Steve Harvey.
1: All right. Thank you, guys. Coming up at 32 minutes after the hour, we will run that prank back from the nephew right after this.
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1: It is time now to run that prank back with the nephew. What you got for his nephew, Tommy?
2: This right here, Shirley. Carl Thomas. Yeah,
3: dude,
2: you want to see an R&B artist go straight ghetto? This is it right here. Ladies and gentlemen, take a listen.
4: Hello?
2: That's where I got a problem. Hello? Who am I speaking with?
4: This is Noble.
2: Are you, do you work with Carl Thomas?
4: Yes, sir.
2: Okay, that's who I'm looking for. I'm Silk from Big Time Promotions. I need to speak to Carl if it's in any way possible.
4: Yeah, hold on one second. What's up?
2: Is this Carl?
4: Yeah, who's this? Yeah,
2: listen, man, my name is Silk. I'm from Big Time Promotions. And
4: Wait. I'm sorry. What's your name again?
2: My name is Silk.
4: Oh, Silk, okay.
2: Big Time Promotions out of Mississippi. Uh-huh. Now, I've been dealing, I don't know, I'm trying to get this right. I've been dealing with your managers who supposedly is Big Mac. Am I right?
4: Yeah.
2: Now, I didn't send deposits down of $100,000 worth so that you can do Jackson and Biloxi for me. Jackson was supposed to be last week. I've been calling all week long.
4: You say you sent a deposit. You sent $100,000.
2: I sent $100,000 to Big Mac, your manager.
4: Nah, man.
2: Well, listen, brother. Listen to me.
4: If you were to send $100,000, I don't think so.
2: I sent $100,000 to Big Mac. And he also, in return, brother, sent me a contract signed with him and your name on it.
4: No, I ain't signed no contract.
2: Well, somebody.
4: I ain't see no contract. I ain't see no $100,000 either.
2: I understand what you're saying, but I'm letting you know what has already happened to me. Now, I'm not trying to.
4: Well, you got a contract signed with my signature. My signature on it, though?
2: How I know your signature? All I know is it said Carl Thomas. It had your name and your manager's name on it.
4: I'm trying to tell you that I didn't sign no contract.
2: Let me say this. All Silk trying to say, though. Silk trying to say is this right here, is that Silk is going to get his money back. That's for one thing. Now, what I don't want to do is we can handle this like men or we can handle this like gangsters. It don't make me no difference.
4: Wait. Hold on, partner. Hold up. Now you do a gangster. Are you threatening me?
2: All I know is I need your in Mississippi tomorrow.
4: Hold up, dog. First of all, I don't know who the you think this is. I don't know what you think this is, but you ain't gonna call me up out the blue on no talking about. You sent me $100,000. I don't know what you're talking about. I don't know who you are. I don't know what you're talking about, but we can get into it, partner. If you want to get down like that, we can get down like that. I'm gonna tell you right now, you know exactly where I'm coming from. I'm sick and tired of trying to get all these R&B singers trying to get played. You know what I mean?
2: This is Silk from Mississippi.
4: You think it's R&B?
2: Let me tell you something, man. Don't make me leave your in two pieces.
4: Is that what you think?
2: Don't make me leave you in two pieces. I want my money back. You and your manager got my money.
4: All right, I see it right now. All right. Silk or whatever your name, I'm telling you. Dog, I'm telling
2: Silk
4: you.
2: Silk from Mississippi.
4: Stepping in mud, cuz. You stepping in mud, cuz. I'm telling you right now, dog. You think it's R&B, don't you?
2: All you pretty boys is the same. You're gonna make me whoop your about my money.
4: Okay, all right. I see exactly where you're going, partner. Well, see me in the street. You know exactly where I am. You know where I rest that. Come on, I live in New Jersey. Everybody know it. Come on, man. You know exactly what it is, playboy.
2: It don't take nothing for me to fire my truck and roll to New Jersey. It don't take nothing for me to roll to New Jersey if that's what you're looking for. Now, I want your ass in Mississippi tomorrow.
4: Hello?
2: Who is this?
4: This Noble.
2: Ain't you you the little right-hand man. You the one I've been calling all damn week, and you ain't gave him the phone to let me speak to him.
4: He was busy.
2: What the hell you mean busy? Y'all got my money. I got $100,000 tied up in this.
4: I don't know what you're talking about, B. Hold on.
2: Let me.
4: I don't know who you think you're talking to. I don't know who you think you called up off the blue. How do you even get this number?
2: Let me say this to you, Carl.
4: How do you even get this number, Playboy? I'm telling you, man. I'm telling you, you got all the marks. You got all the marks. There's holes in your style, Playboy. There's holes in your style.
2: Can I say something
4: right now?
2: Let me.
4: You got holes in your style.
2: Listen to me.
4: I'm telling you. Only soft. Anonymously called. You soft, Playboy. You soft.
2: Let me say this to you, man. Are you listening?
4: Soft.
2: Are you listening?
4: I'm listening to you, man. I'm listening to you, but you soft. I'm telling you right now. I'm telling you soft.
2: Let me say this, Carl Thomas. This is Nephew Tommy from the Steve Harvey Morning Show. You just got pranked by your boy, Mike B. Carl Thomas.
4: Man, y'all got me on the radio, man.
2: Man, you thugging, baby. You thugging, boy.
4: Nephew, come on. Oh.
2: Hey,
4: I'm
2: man.
4: I'm supposed to be sweet to the lady.
2: I know. You wasn't.
4: Oh.
2: Hey, man.
4: You, nah, man. They got me, dog.
2: Hey, dog, look here. You got a whole nother side, Carl Thomas.
4: Oh, man.
2: Hey, man. Hey, man. Your boy Mike B put me up to it. And
4: hey, man.
2: Hey, look here.
4: Hey, well, all right. All right, Mike. Mike, I owe you in the worst way. Man. Tommy, you wrong, man.
2: Boy, you got a gangster side, dog.
4: You wrong, right?
2: I know it, man.
4: That's all right, man. That's all right. We're gonna straighten it out in church.
2: Now, listen. Tell me this. What's the baddest radio show in the world, Carl Thomas?
4: Oh, man, you know it's Steve Harvey Morning Show featuring the nephew Tommy, who really in the bag right now. You got me. Man, y'all wrong.
2: Carl Thomas, I love you, man.
1: Happy belated birthday.
2: Happy belated, bro.
3: Yeah. Happy birthday, Carl.
1: All right, Neff. Coming up next, it is Ask the CLO. Our Chief Love Officer, Steve Harvey, is here, right here in the building, right after this.
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0: 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Indiara from Detroit, an overworked teacher, finds herself drawn into a cold case. 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Plus, Eva Marcille returns as Madam, a woman who fights to retain control of her exotic male dancers in the final season of All the Queen's Men, now streaming. 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Coming up at the top of the hour in trending entertainment news, we'll tell you about the Knicks ticker tape parade. Knicks basketball fans say that Spike Lee should get a championship ring. And, and President Obama's presidential library will open this Friday, Juneteenth, in Chicago.
1: Come on,
0: baby. Yes.
1: Let's go.
0: We'll talk about all of these stories at the top of the hour. But right now, it is time to ask the CLO. Oh, our chief love officer, Steve Harvey. Here we go. DB in Inglewood writes, my son's wife makes a lot more money than he does. She asked my wife if she could pay to get our pool fixed so their kids could swim this summer. I said, sure, but my son said, absolutely not. His ego is getting the best of him. And it's not that serious. Do we let her fix the pool or obey our son's wishes?
1: The hell with your son.
0: For the kids.
1: It's for the kids.
0: Which thing, Cielo?
2: It's for their kids.
0: Yeah, it's for his
2: wife.
0: Yeah, the grandkids.
2: So so they want to pick. They want to fix the grandparents' pool.
1: She does.
0: She wants to fix. Yeah, the pool for the. Oh, their pool, the grandparents' pool. So that kids can swim, yeah. That's what you're asking, right? The grandparents' pool.
2: Yeah. I was just wondering if you knew the story, and then I could comment on it.
0: What? Did you hear me read it?
2: Yeah, I heard. I was asking you questions about it. But yeah, you have to stay out of their marriage. If your dad says absolutely not, if the husband says absolutely not, which I don't know why he's doing that, because your kid's going to benefit. But all he's looking at is it only going to make him look that much smaller, which is a problem he has. And I think the wife and the husband have to sit down and discuss how they want to manage this money. So he doesn't have to feel smaller because he makes a smaller contribution. I think that's the deeper problem. I don't really see a problem with her saying, hey, I'll fix the pool so the kids can go over there and swim. They had grandma in their house. It would be a great thing. I don't see a problem with that. The problem, though, is how the husband feels about it.
0: Yeah.
2: And he's got to lose that insecurity that he has about making less.
0: Yeah,
2: and that's a conversation between the wife and the husband.
0: The dad said it's his ego has gotten the best of him, and it's not that serious. But all right, moving on to Faye in Manassas. Faye writes, my husband asked an old friend to bake him a sweet potato pie while she was in town. He said, no one else's pies come close to hers. I reminded him that he loves my pie. He didn't say a word. Why can't he understand how that hurt my feelings? Come on.
2: Woo!
1: Two different pies. Two different pies.
0: So how does he handle that?
3: Running his mouth.
2: Man, just be quiet.
0: Yes. It's too late, though.
2: You don't have to comment on everything.
0: Ooh, she makes the
2: best. Why did you tell your wife that you asked her to make a pie while she was in town? You should have just asked her to make the pie and then came home and said, hey, Sylvia sent this over for us.
0: Yeah, and that's it.
2: Cool. It wouldn't have been nothing else to it. But then you can't let her watch you eat that pie because now you closing your eyes and rocking, you know.
0: Making noises with his mouth.
2: Licking your fingers and all this shit. You can't let her see you eat this pie. You don't do all that when you're eating my pie.
3: Right.
2: But then he doubled down and made it stupid where he said, ain't nobody making pie like her.
0: That's right. No one else comes
2: close. Now, your wife got a pie in here sitting on the counter right now.
4: But baby, you said you like my pies. You love my pies.
1: Mm-mm.
4: And he didn't say anything when she offered that.
1: And that said a lot.
2: When she said that. Cause then he realized he messed up. He didn't know what. Not stupid sitting over there trying.
3: He doing a dance when he eats eating Sylvia's pie.
2: Skipping down the hall to the bedroom.
1: How nasty is his wife's pie, though?
4: No. He didn't say
2: his
4: a
2: wife
4: word.
2: Pie ain't nasty. It ain't her pie.
4: It's just not hers. Her pie. Yeah. But why? What should he have said when she says
2: nothing?
4: But when she, even when she, because he didn't say anything, and that got him in trouble. She reminded him that he also loves her pie. He didn't say anything. What should he have said right then?
2: Hell yeah, was right, I love though. Your pie.
4: Uh-huh.
2: Yeah.
3: Yeah.
4: Okay.
1: This should have never came up.
3: Right.
2: Yeah, well, why are we talking about who make the better pie for?
3: Right.
2: Just get the pie from Sylvia and bring it to the house and say, hey, Sylvia sent this over. Because, you know, they know their old friend. Okay, cool. And then, like I said, just don't let her see you eating the pie.
4: All right.
2: All this hugging yourself and rubbing your arms while you eating it.
1: This pie would have been in my car, sitting on ice in a cooler.
4: Yeah. All right, we're moving on to Corinne in Columbus. Corinne writes, my husband's barber is female. She posts pictures of my husband's cut and beard conditioning weekly. I told him she's using him to promote her business, and I'm sick of it, but he won't make her stop posting him. Does he love the attention? Wow.
2: Of course.
4: Yeah.
2: Of course he does. Mm. Why would you ask the question that you know the answer to?
4: Mm-hmm. And
2: y'all got to understand something about social media, what I've discovered. When a person gets 100 views, that's amazing to the average person.
4: Mm-hmm.
2: 100 people viewed my thought and liked it. You know, the average person, to know 100 people is deep for them. And don't let it get 1,000. It just validates them all over again. See, mm-hmm. if I get a thousand views, this post has failed.
4: Right.
2: Why is it up here?
4: You with your millions and millions of followers, yes.
2: You know, like I posted something, man, I got a little, no, I can't say that. Go ahead. What's next?
4: Okay, the last one. Last one is Mac in Texarkana. Mac writes, a neighbor paid me to do some yard work. I lost my wedding band that same day. It must have come off when I pulled my gloves off. My wife thinks that I purposely took it off. The neighbor lady knows I'm married, so why is my wife tripping?
2: Because you lost your wedding ring on the day you went over there to help your neighbor.
4: Mm-hmm.
2: So where your wedding ring? It must have came off when I pulled my gloves off.
1: What is she doing her yard for, stupid?
2: See, right here.
3: I'm telling you, pies and yard
2: that
3: work.
2: Part. And telling it.
3: Yes.
4: Wow. All right. Thank you, CLO. Coming up at the top of the hour, we will have some entertainment news for you right after this.
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0: 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Okay, and on the Radio Box app, yeah. 16th day of June it is. Yeah, the month's rolling on pretty soon. It'll be the 4th of July. But first, we got to get through this weekend. Upcoming holiday. Yesterday was on Friday, Juneteenth. A lot of activities happening. We'll be going through some of those between now and then. I want to thank my guest yesterday for appearing on the show. We've been telling you all about what's happening. Joaquin Garrett of the Africa Town, yes, Land Trust. They got a big activity on Friday with a special guest. Her name. Yeah, Miss Marcia Ambrosius. And a lot of good entertainment vendors and things will be there at the park. Yes, the Jimi Hendrix Park. Also, we spoke yesterday with Eddie Rye Jr. He's informed us about the Charleston 9 Day of Remembrance on Wednesday. That's tomorrow at the First AME Church at 1522 14th Avenue. Activity there starts at 5:30. You can get more information at seattlemedium.com. Also, you can go to the website of the Seattle the organization is at the tip of the tongue. The Seattle Martin Luther King Commemorative Commission. That's seattlemlk.com. You get information there, too. Good information going on. And I have a gentleman on the phone lines this morning. I heard a lot about him. I never talked with him on the air. I think I never met him before either. But they say if you want something done in the big city of Tacoma. That's the big city of Tacoma. Lau Kwazin is the name. Good morning, sir. How you doing?
1: I'm doing well. How about yourself?
0: We're lovely. They say if you want something done in the morning in Tacoma, call Lyle.
1: Well, some say that, and it's partially true.
0: Uh-huh. Lyle Kwazin, yes, sir, the co-founder and key advisor, they say, to the Tacoma of the Black Collective there. Tacoma Pierce County Black Collective, is that the correct title?
1: That's correct. Tacoma Pierce County Black Collective, and I am the chair. Mm-hmm. Of the Tacoma Pierce County Black Collective.
0: Ah, I was checking up on you, man. Are you a vet, Air Force vet?
1: I'm an Air Force veteran. I've also served in Vietnam. Mm-hmm. I was a medic in the military.
0: Okay, former state official. What position did you hold in the state?
1: Well, I held several positions. I was my first gubernatorial appointment was as the director of the Washington State Psychiatric Hospitals. I had four hospitals, Washington State Hospital, Eastern State Hospital over in Spokane, Western State in just south of Tacoma, Child Study and Treatment Center, mm-hmm. and Northern State Residential Program in Cedro-Willie. Then I was appointed by John Spellman as the Washington State Director of Mental Health. Eventually, I was reappointed by Governor Lowry mm-hmm. as the Secretary of the Department of Social and Health Services. At that time, it was the largest state agency, larger than any other state organization, including University of Washington. We had 17,000 employees. We served 1.2 million people in the state of Washington. Mm-hmm. We spent about $14 million a day. Services in seven different lines of business. I retired from that position and then was appointed as the chief of staff for Pierce County Executive John Ladenburg, where I oversaw 16 Pierce County departments. I did that for 8 years. Mm-hmm. Then I was a community college president for almost 4 years with Bates Technical College. And then I retired about the age of 71, and that was about 12 years ago I retired.
0: As the saying says, he ain't my brother, but he's heavy. How about that? But you are my brother. You are my brother, but you're heavy, right?
1: I am your brother.
0: Yes, sir. Yeah, thank you. You've been into a lot of things, situations there, so you've been up and down the road, I-5, many times, up and down all over the area. And that's good to have a young man. You say you're at the age of 71 now?
1: No. I retired from.
0: Okay. 71.
1: I'm, I'm a young 82 right now.
0: Uh-huh. You got me beat by 1 year. Okay, we put it that way. Well, the Black Collective, we heard a lot about it. And I think we were talking last week, and something it's not just one organization. It's what it says. It's a collective, correct?
1: That's correct.
0: And how many groups are in the collective? I can put it that way. That's a correct question.
1: Well, there are between 12 and 15 groups that come to the collective. People come as representatives from the Urban League, from the Ministerial Alliance, the Prince Hall Masons, the Rotaries. All of those folks are kind of represented in the Black Collective. They would have to be Black Rotarians. They wouldn't be white Rotarians. and also individuals. You don't have to belong to a group. I describe us as a catalytic organization. We meet every Saturday. And so if an issue comes up with the NAACP, for example, they meet twice a month. And it is an urgent issue, people can come to the collective because the president of the NAACP is a part of the collective. Mm-hmm. The three of the vice presidents of the NAACP are part of the collective. So even though the NAACP meeting might be a week away, the collective meeting is the next day, and you can access those individuals in the NAACP. Or if some opportunity arises and something needs to be done quickly, again, we are always on. We're there 52 weeks a year. We've been meeting for 55 years.
0: A long time.
1: And we've never missed a Saturday meeting. We're batting 1,000 for attendance being open and available to the public for all of that time. And the Black Collective, we are all volunteers. There are no paid staff at the Black Collective. People show up and they give us their time, their treasure, and their talent.
0: Mm-hmm. We're speaking this morning with Lyle Quazin, the chair, that is, of the Tacoma Pierce County Black Collective. We've heard a lot about it, and when the show is over, we'll know everything, I hope, that you need to know about the Black Collective. But if you want to call in and talk to the gentleman this morning, the only line to dial is 503-770-8725. And I'm quite sure that the question was asked, well, why don't they have a Black Collective up in King County, Seattle?
1: I have a lot of difference in King County and Seattle.
0: Uh-huh.
1: And 5 years ago, when we... up until 5 years ago, 6 years ago now, we met in person every Saturday. With the pandemic that occurred, we went to electronic meetings, and so we started to meet on Zoom. And so we met electronically for about 2 years. And then we went to hybrid meetings. And the hybrid meetings, and I'm going to tell you why about King County. I'm getting to it.
0: Okay.
1: And so we went to hybrid meetings. And so we meet in person now on the first Saturday of each month. And then we're online the other Saturdays. And so when we met in person, there were several people who came down from King County who drove from, you know, different cities, primarily Seattle, but from Renton and Federal Way and other places to our meeting. We also had folks come up from Thurston County, from Olympia, and people from Kitsap County, from Bremerton. So people would come physically. Now, a lot of those people come online.
0: Mm-hmm.
1: Last Saturday, we had a meeting. Our regular meeting, we had about 80 people, and that's our average attendance, about 80 people.
0: Okay.
1: And of those 80 people, about 20 of them were from Tacoma or Pierce County. We had at least 6 people from King County in the meeting. We have people who are traveling, so they can now dial in online. We have people who have moved, and they still come to the Black Collective meeting online. Mm-hmm. And one Saturday, we had people in Hawaii, and that's going due west, and we also had people in London.
0: Interesting. While you're speaking about online, where online can we see the meeting each Saturday?
1: Well, first of all, you have to register.
0: Okay.
1: And you have to determine that you are African American.
0: Okay.
1: Or have African American heritage.
0: Uh-huh.
1: And so there is a portal that you have to go through.
0: Okay.
1: BlackCollective.org. If you go online, you go to blackcollective.org, and it will show you how to register. It's very, very quick.
0: Mm-hmm.
1: We asked you just a couple of questions. Are you African-American? If the answer is yes, then we get a little bit of connective information, and then we will give you the link to get on, and then you will get that link every Saturday.
0: Mm-hmm.
1: So we publish our agendas on Friday, and so people know what's going on, and the link is in the agenda. We have about 1,500 people on our mailing list. We have about a 70% open rate for all of our correspondence that goes out online. And once you register, you will be able to join the meeting on any Saturday that mm-hmm. you choose.
0: Interesting. You said how many, doing this for how many years now?
1: 55 years.
0: 55 years. A lot of time yes. to keep us together, and I'll say it that way, and I won't say it anymore. Go ahead.
1: I'm glad you said that, because this is very interesting.
0: Uh-huh.
1: This is curated based on issues pertinent to people who are of African American heritage, mm-hmm. people who consider themselves Black folks in the community. This is their space. We have various lines that we focus on. We have committees that deal with economic development, education, health. One of our best health people is from Seattle, Dr. John Vassell.
0: Okay, yes, I know Dr.
1: Yeah, he's with us every Saturday mm-hmm. for the last 5 years when COVID came, and we have a health conversation every Saturday, and we talk about all sorts of issues. We have, I said, a political committee, economic development, education, social and legal justice. We have a communications committee that gets stuff out to people. And so folks are meeting all during the week with those committee assignments, again, all volunteers.
0: Mm-hmm.
1: And then on Saturday, we have an opportunity to talk about specific issues, and it's based on work that we have done during the course of the week. For example, yesterday, Monday, I spent an hour with the Department of Enterprise Service talking about their ability to improve their contracting rate with the African-American community.
0: Thank you.
1: Yes, absolutely. They have one of the worst rates of contracting and engagement, but they're working on it. They've hired two new staff
0: mm-hmm.
1: to focus on this. The new governor, Governor Ferguson, has seen this as a priority in the Department of Enterprise Service. And so that goes through the Economic Development Committee. The Economic Development Committee will review the new methods of administration for increased participation with the African American community on for contracts and services, and then they will report to the larger group. The same thing with the Social Justice Committee. It meets tonight at 6 o'clock, and that meeting will go through a whole series of things. We're looking at issues with the Tacoma Police Department. The negotiations for Local 6 and 26 of the Tacoma Police Department have just begun. The Black Collectives, Legal and Social Justice Committee will be weighing in on that. We have people were participating in that. Tomorrow there'll be a meeting of the coalition, which focuses on police accountability. And so there's a lot of work going on.
0: I see.
1: And then on Saturday we come and talk about that.

0: Supreme Court decision. We are restructuring our Social and Legal Justice Committee, and we have a political committee. Those two committees will work to even though we are a blue state and we have a lot of good social justice things that we're trying to do in this community, but we want to show up in terms of increased voter registration and actually getting people out to vote. So we have a four-step process that we're going to execute between now and November. All those things kind of roll together. And in the middle of this, we're also concerned about education. We have a great education committee looking at issues for black students in the 15 school districts in Pierce County. But we also have the Black Education Strategies Roundtable, which is in King County. They come to the meeting, and we talk about what we can do for black students, no matter where you are in the state of Washington.
1: Lyle Corzine is my guest this morning. He's with the Tacoma Pierce County Black Collective. You heard a lot about it, and we're trying to get more information about it, and he's putting it all on the line this morning. Mr. Corzine, I'll say, y'all busy down in Tacoma. I'll put it that way, y'all busy.
0: Hey, we be busy.
1: Yeah, we be busy. A little Ebonics going this morning.
0: Let's see.
1: Well, where do you meet in Tacoma?
0: We meet at the City Association of Colored Women's Clubhouse, which is on 23rd and Yakima, 2316 Yakima Avenue.
1: Okay. And, now, what's the name of that? What's the name of the place again?
0: The City Association of Colored Women's Clubhouse.
1: Mm-hmm. Okay.
0: It's a national organization founded about the same time the NAACP was founded. There are city associations of around the country. They had a heyday in the 30s and 40s. Most of those organizations have gone silent, but the association in Tacoma is still going strong for almost as long as the NAACP is going strong. The first chapter of the NAACP in the state of Washington was in Tacoma, and that NAACP chapter is going strong. They had their executive committee meeting last night, and some of the things that came up in the executive committee are things that were curated out of the Black Collective. Again, you can see the cross-pollination, the ability for people to work through different organizations, work through different individuals. This is why we call the Black Collective a catalytic organization that brings people and different community groups together to focus on specific areas. Now, there's some things that we don't get to do. We haven't done much in the housing area.
1: Okay.
0: Because we're all volunteer organization. And one of the ways to take the energy out of an organization is to oversubscribe it. You know, we'll do this.
1: We have too much going on.
0: Yeah, I realize.
1: I tell you, I know you have a lot going on, but I'm going to pause you right here for a quick break, and I got to talk a quick break, and we'll get back to Mr. Lyle Corzine of the Tacoma Pierce County Black Collective. You see, they got a lot going on down in Tacoma. We'll get to that and a whole lot more right here at 1420 KRIZ, 1620 KYIZ. We're streaming at ztwins.com. Yes, we are. 7:23 in the morning, back after the break.
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5: 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Don't forget, just ahead of them at 10 o'clock, it's the Robert Al Sharpton. Robert Al keeps it real right here on these great radio stations. Thank you for locking in this morning. Frank P. Bauer here on the Commuter to Potpourri. My guest this morning is Lyle Quazine of the Tacoma Pierce County Black Collective. If you want to ask Mr. Quazine a question, the only line to get through this morning is the 503-770-8725. And Mr. Quazine, you've been going through a lot of things. When did the Black Collective start? What year?
6: The Black Collective started in 1969.
5: Mm-hmm.
6: It was not called the Black Collective at the time, and it was the result of the Mother's Day riot in Tacoma.
5: Mm-hmm.
6: And there was a significant issues, as you know, all across America,
5: mm-hmm.
6: In Seattle, in Tacoma. As a result of that event, people came together, and we were the Black Concerned Citizens. We went to two or three names. We used to meet on Friday after work. Then we started meeting on Saturday morning for breakfast. It's continued to grow, and we moved to two or three different places. And somewhere around 1972 or three, we landed at the City Association of Colored Women's Clubhouse. We were initially a small organization of 15 or so people. We had a specific focus on politics and education in the 70s. In the 80s, we started to branch out and look a little bit more around social and legal justice issues. We added that to our book of business. We continued to grow. We decided to change our format. Make it open, more of an open meeting rather than, a few people who had specific concerns. We wanted to be a voice for the Tacoma and Pierce County community. We've gone through about four different phases. Around 1989, we had a big inflection moment in our community around a whole series of things related to policing and housing and social justice issues. We took on a different approach, making ourselves a community input organization. That's when we developed our catalytic nature of the organization around 1989, 1990. And so for the last period of time, We were that in-person meeting. Then COVID hit. In 2021, we pivoted and became a online organization. Then we became a hybrid organization. So we have had the elasticity
5: mm-hmm.
6: to adjust ourselves to what happens in our community so we can stay relevant. We are an intergenerational organization. We are our leadership comes from the faith community. Our leadership comes from the secular community. We have a good deacon from the who represents the Black faith community, and we also have eco-terrorists who want to really do more aggressive things, and we have a big tent. We have the ability to get all of those folks under the same tent
5: mm-hmm.
6: because we focus on what we agree upon, not what we disagree upon.
5: Oh, okay.
6: And that is what has been the glue that has kept us together. So we don't worry about male domination or female domination. We don't worry about intergenerational issues. We are relevant to young people in their 20s and 30s. We're relevant to older people in their 70s and 80s. We have six committees. Four of the six committees are run by women, and because of their talent. Mm-hmm. We recognize talent. And we have people who have GEDs sitting next to people who have PhDs. We don't do a hierarchy thing that you make $250,000 a year and you came to us from a homeless shelter. We don't say the $250,000 a year person gets to say more, do more. We look at the ideas that people come. We look at the commitment.
5: All people. All people are welcome. Yes, sir.
6: All people.
5: Yes, sir.
6: All people. A very eclectic organization. You would not know if you come to the Black Collective, you may sit next to a person who just got out of homelessness, or you may be sitting next to a college president.
5: Oh, that's where it should be in life. You know, it shouldn't be determined how much money you got in your bank account. Okay,
6: right.
5: Lyle Cuisine is my guest this morning. He's of the Tacoma Black Collective. Mr. Cuisine, the city of Tacoma is growing. People are moving out of King County down to the Pierce County, Tacoma area due to the high price of things. And speaking about high price of things, King County has all just recently raised the taxes again. So there'll be part of more people rolling down to the big city of Tacoma. Let's talk about the hilltop, the area of Tacoma that near and dear to the black folks' heart down that way. Gentrification. Can I say they brought the train down Martin Luther King Jr. Way and messed it up, or what?
6: No. We are not resistant to change.
5: Okay.
6: Change is inevitable. People who resist change will always be unhappy, and they will always lose because change is dominant.
5: Mm-hmm.
6: What you do is you identify how change is occurring, and you ride that crest, and you try to direct change in a way that best represents the values and the things that you hold dear. Yes, there has been some gentrification in the hilltop. Yes, we wanted light rail.
5: Mm-hmm.
6: To come through that. I was on, me and Eddie Rye and others, we were on the Citizens Advisory Committee for Sound Transit. We pushed for light rail.
5: Mm-hmm.
6: I'm on the investment board of Fuse, which is in Seattle, and we looked to create more low-income housing through Forterra. I said Fuse, I meant Forterra. I mislabeled another King County organization. I apologize. I'm on the investment board of Forterra.
5: Mm-hmm.
6: And we are working to try to enhance the hilltop. We're working and part of that enhancement says, hey, this is a good value, and white people have moved into the hilltop. Some black people have moved out of the hilltop. But by and large, we have fought to maintain and keep the identity of that community. And I think the entire community is better off. Now, there will always be people who don't agree with whatever proposition that you bring. I accept that.
5: Mm-hmm.
6: And my academic training in sociology, as a demographer, looking at how systems work and how organizations work, and having run the largest organization in Washington state government at the time and managed over $30 billion of taxpayer money. We got this. We know what to do. We know how to do it. And we will do it as best we can with the values of the community in mind. This is not a popularity contest. We don't go out and say, now, how are we going to make everybody happy?
5: Mm-hmm.
6: It is based on practice and based on standards. And some people will agree with that, and that is their right to agree, and it is their right to disagree. Mm-hmm. And so, but even though we agree and disagree on different things, doesn't mean that puts us in one camp and somebody in another camp. We still come together under the umbrella of the Black Collective. Is the Black Collective the cup of tea for everybody, all Black folks? No. The Federal Way now has a Black Collective in Federal Way. Federal Way used to come to the Black Collective. Mm-hmm. And I said, you know, why don't you start your own Black Collective? Maybe. And Federal Way now has a robust Black Collective.
5: Maybe that everything's moving up by five, going north. Tacoma, Federal Way, maybe Tuck Willard in Seattle next, you know?
6: Yeah. I mean, but the question is, you know, find people of goodwill with open minds mm-hmm. who are not dedicated to a personal cause, but dedicated to the cause of African Americans. We have to have a place that is ours. We have to have an organization that is ours. We have to have, you know, and we say to people in the Black Collective, you can come to the Black Collective, and they say, well, what do we want to do? I say, you don't have to do anything. Just come to the meetings, and we don't take attendance. And you can come to the meeting for 6 months and just come to the meeting. And if you find something that you want to do, then that's what you should do. We don't give grown people assignments. Individuals who are self-starters and understand what their own personal value propositions are, they look for things that they want to do. And the key is that if you want to do it, then you are more inclined to give your time, your talent, your treasure to the things that you hold important in your life. And so we can help direct that. And it might not be in the Black Collective. We might say, you know, the best place for you is the Urban League. Why don't you go check out the Urban League? Mm-hmm. And you know, somebody's volunteering at the Urban League or at the NAACP or with the Prince Hall Masons or with some other organization with housing trust funds and all those kinds of things. Mm-hmm. We don't say, okay, that's my member and you can't, you know, we right. all belong to the community. Mm-hmm. This is a very egalitarian organization.
5: Okay, for those who want to get in contact, the Black Collective, what was that, blackcollective.org?
6: Yes, sir.
5: And you put out a newsletter each week or each month?
6: No, we publish a agenda and a small news feed, mm-hmm. And you get that from having registered to, you know, at blackcollective.org, and you will be on our mailing list. And then you will know what we're doing each week.
5: A lot going on down in Tacoma, as I started off the show. They got it going on. And one thing, we're right now in a political season. I guess we're tied 2-2. And when I say tied 2-2, Tacoma's had 2 Black mayors, and Seattle's had 2 Black mayors. Where's he going with this? Well, how many African Americans do you have under the Pierce County County Council? Put it that way.
6: Zero.
5: Mm-hmm. Okay. I'm quite sure at your meetings and along the way, and you got your microphone today to tell everybody, please vote. Become politically aware. And I'm quite sure you mentioned something during the conversation about voter education.
6: Mm-hmm.
5: Teaching people what's going on. Go ahead.
6: So what we want are high information voters. We want you to vote, first of all, but we want you to have the information that you can derive the decision that you want to make. Mm-hmm. And you said very clearly that are there Black persons on the Pierce County Council? And the answer to that is no. But, you know, years ago I was the chief of staff for the executive of Pierce County. And we tried to make sure that our interests were on the minds of county government. Today, there's a you know, and people can do proclamations, and we appreciate that. Today, I'm not in town, but Jonathan Johnson, the former president of the Tacoma NAACP, will be at the county council representing the Black collective. Mm-hmm. And we push our interests. If you are Black, we would hope you would be cognizant and addressing Black issues. But if you are white, we can also see if we can get you to address our interests. And we have been relatively successful in working through issues with the Pierce County government, both on the executive branch side of the ledger and on the council side of the ledger. We have a navigator program that was pushed through the Pierce County Council and the executive around dealing with Black businesses. And we have done a great job in accelerating being a resource to Black businesses. And there's a person that money has come to an organization called Sound Outreach. And there's a person from the Black collective who works for Sound Outreach, who works on behalf of Black businesses. That came through the county without any Black persons on the county council or in the executive's office. We look to get people to address our interests. And sometimes you will have Black people in positions who don't address our interests. And so we're looking at the end game, not the intermediary game. We want to make sure that our interests are on the table and people are held accountable for our interests. Our political committee interviews candidates. We record every candidate that we interview. So we have a video recording. We look at what their commitments are, when they want our votes. And then we go back and ask them after they've been elected, how are you now handling these commitments? Here's the video. You said you would do A, B, and C. How are you working on that? What's your agenda? What's your plan? When will the outcomes come? So we understand the political process. We would like to have more people of color mm-hmm. on our council, but that's not where Black people are in Pierce County. They're mostly in Tacoma. Mm-hmm. And so we've had two Black mayors in Tacoma. That's where our concentration has been. But we are branching out all over the county in Orion, in Puyallup, in the city of Lakewood, right. and et cetera. So, yeah, we are working on it.
5: Let's name those Black mayors. It was Harold Moss. He was there for many, many years.
6: So we've had three Black mayors.
5: Oh, three Black mayors.
6: We've had Harold Moss. Uh-huh. We've had Marilyn Strickland.
5: Oh.
6: And Victoria Woods.
5: Okay, I left Marilyn.
6: We're actually 3-2. I wasn't going to call you on that.
5: No, go ahead. No problem there yet.
6: I'm a guest on this program.
5: It's called correcting information. If I say something if the information is not complete, correct me. So Tacoma's had three Black mayors. City of Seattle has only two. All right.
6: I'm a guest on the program.
5: But you'd always correct folks too. Okay.
6: Okay.
5: All right. Harold Moss of the Tacoma Black Collective. Never met the gentleman before, but as though when it comes to African Americans, we all know each other.
6: I grew up with Harold. I came to Tacoma in 1967. And so I've been here for a long time, mm-hmm. and I've watched the iconic figures like Harold. He and I were mm-hmm. very close. Right. And Tom Dixon, the former head of the Urban League, Virginia Taylor, who was the publisher of the Northwest Dispatch. Mm-hmm.
5: We were just laughing there, and something came to mind with a movie. I don't know if you saw the movie Poetic Justice with Tupac and Janet Jackson. And as they were riding down the road, and they just stopped at a family reunion, and everybody called them cousin. So you're my cousin today, all right, cousin Lyle Cuisine.
6: I accept that and honor it. I want to be your cousin.
5: All right. Can you loan me some money?
6: I can loan you some money.
5: No, I'm okay. Mr. Cuisine, you know, it's just nice talking to you this morning. It's nice just to smile and you know, with so many things going on. And I'm quite sure that, as I mentioned before, you want to tell everyone to please vote. If you're in a part of the country where you got to have your identification, get it now. Don't wait to the last minute because they're trying to do some foolery, and they're trying to do some foolery through the U.S. Post Office, too, trying to get these voters voting list. You know, that's so ridiculous.
6: Yeah.
5: But you, thanks for your time, Mr. Quazine, today. And the information again for you go online. What's that website one more time? And you have to register to get the newsletter information?
6: BlackCollective.org, and that's Tacoma Pierce County. Mm-hmm. BlackCollective.org.
5: All right. Well, keep it strong up in Tacoma, and haven't been down there recently, but I got to roll down the road to see what's going on down to Tacoma. And we thank you very much for your time this morning.
6: Yes, sir. Thank you for having me.
5: Right. 1420 KRIZ, and you're welcome, sir. 1420 KRIZ, 1620 KYIZ. 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They work together. 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
6: Community Potpourri rolls on at 8 o'clock every day, Monday through Thursday. Frank Dubauer here with Community Potpourri. On Friday mornings, Chris B., the CEO of the Seattle Medium Newspaper Group, will be in the house. Yes, it is. And speaking of the Seattle Medium, yes, you can still vote on the nominees of the best of northwest.com. Okay, you check it out if you will. It's the morning time, Community Potpourri. We're at 7:50, 10 minutes to the 8 o'clock hour. Thanks to my guest, Lyle Corzine. I think we learned just about everything we need to know about the Black Collective, but you can still go to that blackcollective.org, get more information. Today is voting day in the District of Columbia and the great state of Oklahoma. Yes, it is. And also, I guess, runoff voting day in the state of Georgia. Yep, down in Georgia, let's see, voters will decide who will face John Ossoff in the Senate contest and our sister Keisha Lance Bottoms in the race for the governor. So that's going on down there in Oklahoma. They got a couple things going on there. But it reminds you to, if you're not totally registered, fully registered, haven't voted in a while, you may want to call your county elections office to see if your name is still on the list. Because along the way, if you haven't voted, your name may have been purged. Okay? And, you know, there's a lot of shiggity getting ready to happen during this this midterm elections. All kind of things happening. We want to cut down on mail-in ballots and restrict the time and all those kind of things. So make sure you know what's going on by Election Day in the greatest state of Washington. Good morning, caller. You are on the air. How are you doing this morning?
7: I'm doing good, Frank, and thank you for taking my call. How are you doing, Frank?
6: Lovely, sir. Like the bright sunshine. Black and beautiful.
7: I really enjoyed your guest this morning. I had an opportunity to visit Black Collective probably about 6 or 7 years ago. Uh-huh. An outstanding organization.
6: Uh-huh. I'm quite sure you learned a lot, didn't you?
7: Oh, definitely, definitely. Learned a lot this morning, too.
6: Okay.
7: So, Frank, I just want to remind the voters that tonight that we're having an endorsement for the candidates. I'm in the 43rd District, the center area. So if you have an opportunity, if you are registered, or if you just want to just tune in, you can just see who we're going to endorse tonight.
6: You say we now. That's the
7: 43rd District. Right. Mm-hmm. Right. So right, it's part of the central area. We go from Madison all the way north.
6: Mm-hmm. Is there a website or so that someone can just say tune in? Or how they
7: connect? You could just type in the 47th district, and it'll pop right up. Our city council member that represent us is Joyce Hollinsworth. Mm-hmm. Do you know her?
6: Yes, I have. She's been on the show many times. One of my favorite people. I love her attitude on everything.
7: Right, right. And also, Frank, I'd like to give a shout-out to Aaron Allen. Mm-hmm. For his article on trafficking. Frank, when I read that article, and the number of African-American women and girls, I'm just so baffled. If you know the problem, you know the solution. To have that many African-American out on the stroll is unacceptable.
6: You know, bro, Aaron put together a great article. Aaron's a great writer. Yep, you are. And a lot of things reveal. What got me was at the age of 12, these girls out walking at the age of 14, 12 and 14 years old. Now, it's disheartening. It's disheartening.
7: So when I read that article, first thing came to my mind, I think about Trump, I think about Epstein, and I think about... what's the guy named that started Microsoft?
6: Bill Gates.
7: So I didn't want to bring his name, right? I mean, you know, you're talking about kids. If kids are under 18, that's rape. So I think that, and I would like to see our mayor put a little bit more emphasis on trafficking. Mm-hmm. I know she's new to the job, though, but it's nothing new.
6: That's right. If you got, you have the job, hit the ground running. Don't care whether you're male or female, all right? Whether you're black, white, red, or purple. Okay, she's got a job to do. They did have a press conference last week. I know you know of it, where they blocked some streets. Where they blocked some streets off in Aurora and such like that, and you're going to have more cops on the scene and all those kind of things.
7: Well, I can't understand why didn't we do that last year, 2 years ago, 3 years ago. I mean, this just didn't happen overnight.
6: This is true. It's according to, and was it brought up to the past mayor, Bruce Harrell? Was it brought up to the guy, the mayor before then? A little short guy.
7: Right. But if we know the problem, though, we know the solution. So, one last thing here, and it's a sad... that come November, we would not have a black female or a black person on King County Council. I think that is sad.
6: How many years have we been on the council? I know Bruce was at, I almost say Norm Rice, but no, the other gentleman that hit, he was King County Executive. Who's that?
7: Oh, Grimaia.
6: Grimaia, yeah, he's there now. Before that, you had Larry Gossett.
7: Larry Gossett,
6: right.
7: 25 years.
6: There was a brother, another brother was Denby. King. Go ahead.
7: So the other brother, he sits on the city council in Tutwiller.
6: Mm-hmm.
7: Deshaun Quinn,
6: right.
7: He had that position, right? That's District 5, right? There are seven cities. We're all in all seven cities. And I'm just so disappointed that we not fill that position with a black person. Frank, with that, enjoy your day. And thank you for
6: you tune out. I'm quite sure you're. Thanks, sir. You, I know you, and thanks for your call this morning. And tell your friends to get ready for the election in November. All right, sir. All right. 1420 KRIZ, 1620 KYIZ, 206-325-1420 and 503-770-8725. And I'm quite sure that if you've heard about the Black Collective, I hope that Mr. Lyle Carzine answer all your questions. They've been doing that for 57 years. So they haven't missed Saturday at all. That's kind of good to be. So they now have a Black Collective group in the city of Federal Way, and maybe they'll move on up to Seattle. And as you said, it's not just one group. The Urban League's in it. NAACP, all the groups, the Black Collective, that's what it's all about. That's why they say it's a collective. Getting things done in the big city of Tacoma and in Pierce County. Good morning, caller. You are on the air. How you doing this morning?
2: Hey, Frank.
6: Yes, sir.
2: It's Ben, caller. How you doing?
6: I'm doing great.
2: Okay, hold on. Yeah, you doing okay?
6: Got to be. Yes, sir. I try to be every day.
2: You what now?
6: I say, you're trying to be. Go ahead. What's on your mind this morning?
2: I'm going to keep telling you, he's not going to be able to, Donald Trump not going to be able to stop mail-in ballots. He's not going to be able to do it.
6: Uh-huh.
2: He's not going to be able to talk about sending federal troops to blow polls, none of that. He's not going to be able to do that.
6: Uh-huh. Is that a fact?
2: Yeah, he's not gonna be. They're gonna stop him, man. He's not gonna be able to. That's intimidating voters. That's a constitutional right. He's not gonna be able to do none of that. He can talk all that stuff about what he's gonna do all he wants to. He's not gonna be able to do that. He can't interfere with state elections. I'm gonna say that again. He can't do that. He won't be able to do that. That's what I want to say. Okay.
6: All right. Enough said, I guess. Okay, right at 1420 KRIZ and 1620 KYIZ, whatever the case happens, make sure you be ready to vote. Get educated on who's running there, who's running everywhere. You'll be getting your voter's pamphlet a couple weeks ahead of the election, and make sure you read it and just look at it with a jaundiced eye, as they say. When I say that, what I just said with the looking at it kind of cross-eyed a little bit, okay? Because what you're going to find in voters' pamphlets, what the candidate said about themselves, and you know how it is when you write something about yourself, you're always the greatest. Yes, okay, I'm this, I'm that, I can do this, I can do that. Yeah, a lot of these politicians get in office, and we do not hold them accountable. The one thing they're trained to do, I guess if I can say trained, is to put their political information out. Cloud your mailbox before Election Day. Try to say they're the greatest. Whatever the case, tomorrow morning we'll do it again, and you have a great Tuesday, okay? 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Opinions expressed on Community Potpourri are the opinions of those of the participants of the program. 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KYIZ Renton, Seattle. 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

0: 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Could be yours.
1: You never know, it could be yours. Buckle up and hold on tight. We got it for you. Here it is, Strawberry Letter.
0: Nephew, thank you. The subject is... Is my reputation tarnished? Dear Stephen Shirley, I live in a neighborhood of older adults in smaller patio homes. Most of my neighbors are married, but there are a lot of single people in the community as well. I was voted as the chairman of the activities committee, and I felt honored to plan this year's annual summer kickoff celebration. Every year, we do it big with food and games and a live band for residents and their families. This year, I was struggling with the theme, so I went to the craft store to get some inspiration. I saw a lot of cute pineapple decorations that looked like summertime to me, so I bought up all of the stuff that had pineapples on it. I even got a small personal fan that said, "I'm a pineapple fan." On the day of the event, I was happy with how the decorations turned out. One of the first men to walk into the party asked who thought of the pineapple theme. I took all of the credit, and he said he was shocked that I was into that sort of thing. I did not know what that meant, and I did not like how low his voice got when he said it. It seemed like everybody had jokes about the pineapple theme. Closer toward the end of the party, my 34-year-old daughter came in and jokingly said that she figured there were a bunch of old swingers in my neighborhood. I got defensive, so she explained that swingers use pineapples to identify themselves to other swingers. I was floored. Now I know why my neighbors were so tickled by the theme. Should I have publicly told them all that I didn't know? From now on, how will I know if my neighbors are really inviting me over for wine or if they have something else in mind? Is my reputation tarnished forever? What? Pineapples are not just a juicy, delicious fruit anymore, but instead a signal that you're a swinger? Before I read that, I was like, oh, a pineapple theme. That's so cute. You know, I had never heard of this before, but that's just me. Maybe, I don't know. Obviously, everyone at your party knew. And yes, it did give them the wrong impression about you. But you honestly didn't know, like you say. Of course, like with anything in life, some will believe you and others will say you're lying. And the ones that are into it will try you. So don't take the bait. Just stand on business. Don't let these dirty old neighbors shake you. Maybe next time, just do a fly white party for the summer kickoff. And thanks for the education, because I certainly didn't know this about pineapples. These innocent little pineapples. I didn't know that. Steve, did you?
2: No, I didn't know that.
0: That's crazy.
2: I took advantage of it, though. I sure would. Let me tell you how to handle this whole letter.
0: Okay, let's hear
2: it. This looks like an opportunity to me. I don't really see the. Is my reputation tarnished? Well, is yours? So anyway, she live in an older adults community, a neighborhood of older adults with small patio homes, and most of her neighbors, she say, are married, but there are a lot of single in the community as well. Mm-hmm. They got voted as the chairman of the activities committee, and I felt honored because they do this big celebration every summer. They kick it off. Now, Shirley said you should have did the white party or something like that, but that's everybody do a white party. That ain't nothing special. So, you know, go on, wear the white party. But you got to be careful when you have old people in white parties because, you know, that ain't the color they need to be in, white. They need to wear dark things, you know. You know,
0: are you talking about?
2: You know, I mean, you know, just in case they urinate, you know, you just can't have that white on.
0: Can't have really, white Steve, on. Really?
2: Yeah, you know.
0: Go on.
2: Sometimes it just be a dribble, a drop, you know, you never know.
0: Now you do not have on. To elaborate. We
2: can't
0: get
2: hide
0: it.
2: That, but then you got on black pants, you can go on and keep rolling.
0: Would you stop?
2: You can finish the dance if you got on black pants.
0: It was a pineapple party. That.
2: You can remember that you can finish the dance if you got on black pants. That's the thing. Anyway, she went to the craft store to try to get some inspiration, and she ran across a bunch of pineapples. And she bought all these little pineapple stuff, and then she found the cute little fans that says, I'm a pineapple fan. You know, okay, so she bought that. And she came back, and everybody started talking about the pineapples, and at the party, making quiet, a man came up there and said that, you know, she took all the credit for coming up with the designs. Man, hey, who came up with all these pineapples? She said, well, I did. This was my idea. And he said, all right, now. I see. And she said, you know, I didn't notice how low his voice got when he asked. He said, oh, so you the one. Oh, you like pineapples, huh? Yeah.
0: That's how he said it.
2: Yeah. So how long you been pineappling? Now she's sitting over there just dumb as a doughnut. She clueless. So I see you like it with bumpy, huh? You like it a little rough. You like it rough? I like pineapple. I like the inside because it's sweet. Oh, yeah. Pineapples is just juicy. Oh, okay. You like it juicy, too. I said, I like it. Yeah, but I like mine like the outside of pineapples.
0: Would
2: I
0: you
2: like
0: stop?
2: It a little rough.
0: Would you just stop?
2: Well, I'm just, you know, her voice got low.
0: All right.
2: She just
0: we'll
2: in
0: have,
2: there eating it up.
0: We'll have
2: when I come
0: two.
2: Back, I'll tell you what she was really doing.
0: We'll have part two of your response coming up, Steve, at 23 minutes after the hour. Today's Strawberry Letter subject, is my reputation tarnished? We'll get back into it right after this.
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1: All right, come on, Steve. Let's recap today's Strawberry Letter. The subject is my reputation tarnished?
2: This lady got put in charge of the activities committee at the, in this neighborhood they live in that's mostly older people and some single people that got small patio homes. And so she felt honored. So she wanted to fix the theme up, needed some inspiration, went down to the craft store and saw a bunch of pineapples laying around. She thought, oh, this is summery. Give me some pineapples. Felt these little drink fans that says, I'm a pineapple fan. So she brought it all up and everybody was looking at the getting compliments on it and stuff. And, you know, this man came up to her and said, you know, so who put up all these pineapples in here? And she said, I took full credit for it. Yeah, he said he was shocked that I was into that sort of thing. Now, she's sitting up there because she don't know what's happening. I didn't know what he meant, and I didn't like how low his voice got when he said it. He said, yeah, I didn't know he was in this type of thing. All right, now. Yeah, Gladys. All right.
1: Gladys. Yeah. Gladys.
2: You and Pearl. What? Yeah. You know Gladys. Pearl? You know. I saw you, Pearl, and Phyllis sitting over there. Y'all want to come over for some drinks or something? Yeah. So she didn't know what he was talking about. Close to the end of the party, her 34-year-old daughter came

0: and said jokingly that she figured there was a bunch of old swingers in my neighborhood. I got defensive, so she explained that swingers use pineapples to identify themselves to other swingers. I was floored. Now I know why my neighbors were so tickled by the theme. Should I have told them all that I didn't know? You know, should I have told them publicly that I didn't know? Yeah, that's what you should have did. From now on, how will I know if my neighbors are really inviting me over for wine or if they have something else in mind? Is my reputation tarnished forever? Well, I don't know if your reputation tarnished forever, but mine, my reputation. If I'm single down here at the old folk home, my sex life just took an amazing jump. I'm everywhere. So there, I don't know if they invite me over for wine or something else. We sure finna go over here and find out. That's what I'm talking about. I'll be sitting up in there, man, with shea butter in one hand, pineapple drink in the other hand.
1: You're an old swinger now.
0: Yeah, I'm going to get some shea butter so when I take my clothes off, I won't be ashy. I'm going to be nice and glowing. I'm sitting up there. I'm just waiting on when to swing. So we drinking wine, playing cards and stuff. I'm losing on purpose. Let's help him get this over with. What y'all finna do?
1: How is this about my whole, you now, though?
0: My whole life would have picked up. I don't know if your reputation tarnished. I really don't care. But my life would have been after that. Invite me over. Girl, I would have been over there with Gladys, Phyllis, Gwen, Brenda, Jocelyn, Joanne.
1: How old are you?
0: Carol. I'm my age now.
1: Oh, okay.
0: I'm in there now. Uh-huh. Yeah, I'll be on over there, boy. I'll be over there. I'll be over Carol house waiting on Phyllis to come in. And Diane better not come over here. I've been looking upside Diane here. I ain't even know how to get to her. Now I find out I'm going to get a pineapple.
1: So you wouldn't care about your reputation being with all these women? You wouldn't care?
0: I have a pineapple shirt. I have pineapple. I come in there with some pineapple slides on. I have everything.
1: This is crazy.
0: I go to that same craft store. I had little gold pineapples going down the side of my pants, make like a scene.
1: I did not know this. I did not know this.
0: Yeah. But if you old, you old.
1: Yeah.
0: Invite me over. Think we finna swing? Now, what I don't do is group swinging.
1: Well,
0: I'm not good at that.
1: Well, how do you know, though?
0: Well, I ain't never tried it. But I
1: right, so
0: tried that one time. It was a disaster. It didn't work out for me at all. I just felt like,
1: Why am
0: I in here trying something? Yeah, back in the day, I tried that 2-in-1. That didn't. So confused. I kept trying to do equal time. And it's just not how you do it.
1: You're not a political candidate. You don't have to do that. Wow, this is crazy. Well, I'm glad she knows now that, and we all know now, so we all know. Yeah.
0: I'll be in there, man. I'll be passing out pineapple shots.
1: Just a whole. That's why I said.
0: Everybody have pineapple fans. I had come in that glass. My glass had got pineapples in the corner.
1: Yeah, she had a pineapple fan, the lady who wrote the letter that said, I am a pineapple fan. Yeah. So that's why the guy came over to her.
0: Mm-hmm. I got two rings on. Both of them got pineapples on. Old and single.
1: 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Now, coming up at 46 minutes after the hour, we got Junior and Sports Talk right after this.
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1: Oh, we got the, oh my God, is it real? 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
1: It is time now for Junior and Sports Talk. What you got, Junior?
2: Well, let's just talk about it. The New York Knicks,
1: yeah,
2: beat the San Antonio Spurs 94-9. They're the world champs now. Mm-hmm. They are.
3: Yes, now, and we're very happy. Yes.
2: Yes.
1: What?
2: Come
1: why
2: on,
1: you
2: NY.
1: Sound like that.
2: Mm-hmm. Yeah. So I just went and bought stock in Timberlands.
3: Mm-hmm. Yes.
2: Puff jackets.
1: Yes.
2: I got stock in all this.
1: Mm-hmm.
2: But Unc, you kind of upset Unc about the 53 years. He's like, that's not long enough. How do you feel like that's not long enough, Unc?
1: Since they won a championship.
2: Won a championship. How do you feel that's not long enough?
4: 53 years ago, that's in the 70s.
1: Mm-hmm,
2: and that's still not long enough?
4: We ain't had a football championship since 64.
3: Who is we?
4: We Cleveland.
1: So you can't be happy for New York?
2: You can't be happy for New York?
4: Since 1948.
1: What about Spike Lee, Steve?
2: What all about these people?
4: What about him?
1: What? I mean, that's your friend. That's your boy.
2: You know these people.
4: Y'all like Spike. Yeah, I love Spike, man. Spike, my brother, man. He deserves, New York deserves a title.
1: Uh-huh.
4: That's not what I'm saying. But quit talking about it's been so long. Yeah, what the hell y'all know about long?
3: New York City. We've been talking for...
2: What about Tracy Morgan, Chris Rock? These your friends.
3: Tracy Morgan was crying. He was looking at the fans in the street, the Knicks fans. He was crying.
4: Yeah. I've been crying too. But guess what?
1: Why does everything have to be about you
3: in Cleveland?
4: Look, I'm happy for New York. I was pulling for New York.
1: Yeah.
4: I knew the Spurs wasn't going to beat them boys. Mm-hmm. They ain't kidding. Nothing about the little 6'7", 8", however tall he is. I hear shooting these 3-pointers. Get your long tail under the basket and get a guaranteed 2. How you going to throw the alley-oop to him and he don't make the shot? That's guaranteed 2.
3: Okay. What's his name, Steve, the player from San Antonio that you were referring to?
2: Can you say his name?
5: Just say Victor.
3: Who?
5: Just
1: Wemby.
2: Is what?
4: Victor Wembley.
1: Just call him Wemby, not Wembley. Wemby. That's it.
4: Surely, I call him what I want to call him. He lost. We ain't got to call him nothing right now.
2: He don't play for Cleveland.
1: Not Wembley Stadium.
4: You just call him a tall, skinny boy from France. Because once you lose, he not going to be on the Wheaties box.
3: Hang
4: his little jacket on the microphone stand and let his go sit down somewhere. Shooting all them 3-pointers. A tall under the basket.
1: Hilarious. Congratulations to the Knicks.
5: Big ups to the Knicks coach too. You got to give it up.
1: Oh yeah.
2: Yes.
1: Yeah,
2: Mike Brown.
1: Mike Brown. You're right.
2: Mike Brown in the building.
1: All right, thank you guys. Thank you, Junior. Coming up at the top of the hour, a woman on social media needs some advice. We'll talk about it right after this.
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1: I like the praise in. I just wish they get the same toenail polish, though, if you please, so we can be uniform.
2: Why are you looking at their
0: toes? Need to be banned. You know, they had them two little boys with the white face on doing mime and stuff where I was tolerating them. You know.
1: Oh, the mimes. They was good, Steve.
0: Yeah, I tolerated them. I liked them. But the praise dancers, no.
3: First of all, we ain't got room enough for everybody to be up there. Our sanctuary ain't that big. Y'all already know we got one person go up there at a time.
0: And don't come down the aisle.
3: Seven people.
0: Stop coming down the aisle. You're too close. Get back up there where we can see everybody. All coming down the aisle. All behind me and next to me.
3: Twirling in front of my grandmother's lap. I don't need that.
0: Standing around in these hot white gowns. Just fanning this funk around this church. Get back up there on the platform where we can see y'all.
1: Yeah. And you got to bathe before you dance. Now, you do have to bathe before you dance.
3: Everybody can't touch their toes. If everybody can't touch their toes, don't even do the toe movement in there.
0: Right.
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0: Luther Vandross is one artist who started out with a jingle in his voice and ended up with a jingle in his pocket. 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

0: All right, this is from Liz on Steve Harvey FM. Liz says, at a party recently, I overheard my husband talking with a group of guys about their wives. He started telling stories about me that made me sound controlling, demanding, and difficult, but the stories were heavily exaggerated, and in some of what he said were outright lies. I confronted him later, and he told me he was just trying to fit in with the conversation and bond with the other husbands. He insists he doesn't actually feel that way about me, and he's very happy in our marriage, but I'm still hurt that he was willing to throw me under the bus to get a few laughs. I asked him to apologize and tell his friends he exaggerated, but he refuses because he thinks it would make him look like a fool and only serve to prove that I'm overbearing. His solution is to just stop talking about me when he's with his friends. To me, that doesn't address the fact that those people now have a completely false impression of me. Am I making too much of this? Am I justified in feeling betrayed? That's from Liz.
1: First of all, how loud was he at this party?
0: Pretty loud. Or was she eavesdropping?
1: You know, he had to be drinking. You think your wife crazy? See, right there.
2: Right.
0: But don't
3: this
0: guys
3: over here?
0: Sit around and talk crazy. Don't they?
1: Yeah, they do. You know. Look, but they all men got crazy wife stories.
0: Uh-huh.
1: That's the joke we do. Hey, man, can you get a word in edgewise? No. Can you do this? No.
0: So is she? That's what she wants to know. Is she making too much of it? Is she feeling justified?
1: He's not gonna go and apologize. He's not going to do that
0: to the other husband.
1: For what?
0: Mm-hmm.
1: I don't get it.
0: To make her feel better because her feelings are hurt. Yeah.
1: Well, he already done said it. It's too late.
0: But she doesn't want them thinking that she's overbearing and mean and controlling and all of that.
2: Yeah, she doesn't want those labels on her like that. What all the huffing and puffing?
0: Don't her feelings matter in this? I mean,
1: we can't fix
4: what about
1: anything
4: mine?
1: For y'all.
2: Well, he messed it up. Yeah, he fixed it.
1: See, look, when I'm with my friends and we talk about our wives, we got wife jokes.
0: Yeah. Yeah. You do. You know, we've heard them.
1: Like the biggest thing with men is behind y'all's back and under our breath, we tells y'all all the time, shut the F up.
0: Oh, all we talk too much.
1: Oh,
3: I'm not
1: going to
3: say that
1: all the time
3: on my anniversary day, though. I'm not.
1: No. Listen to me. We don't say it to you.
0: Mm-hmm.
1: We say it behind your back and under our breath. We say it all the time.
2: Really?
0: So.
1: Yeah, all the time. Especially you, Carla. You get that a lot.
2: Shut up! I hate you.
4: Especially you, Carla.
2: Yeah. You don't know that. You think my husband is saying that behind my back. Shut the blank up.
1: I promise you.
0: You're saying every husband does it, Steve.
3: Everybody.
0: Even Todd.
1: Every husband does that.
0: Uh-huh. So then why didn't he say that to her and try to ease her feelings? Because she said she feels hurt and she betrayed.
1: Because he's stupid. He don't know how to... He's
2: there
1: stupid.
2: We go.
0: Uh-huh.
1: Now, see, we do have a lot of stupid men on my team now.
0: Because
1: I'm on the men's team. We got a lot of stupid people that disappoint us all the time. So I can't, you know.
0: Yeah. Okay, so what should she do? Just because that's what she wants.
3: I hate she heard that. I really hate she heard that.
0: Yeah. On your anniversary.
3: This ain't the day for that. This ain't the day for that.
4: He's trying to get 26.
0: Because he wants to chime in, but he can't.
3: Thank you. I'm not saying nothing.
2: But tomorrow, you back.
3: A beautiful day in the neighborhood.
0: All right. Thank you, guys. We'll have more of the Steve Harvey Morning Show right after this. Happy anniversary, nephew.
3: Thank you. Not saying nothing.
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0: And why the hell do you want your name on there anyway? It's the Kennedy Center. Well, I don't.
1: He's a
2: narcissist.
0: Yeah.
1: He don't care. He want his name on the money. He want his name on the Bitcoin. He want his name on that fountain. He want his name everywhere, man. He's doing more for himself than the country. People don't know that. He keeps talking about how well the stock market is doing. That doesn't trickle down to the common man. It's what people don't understand.
0: Yeah.
1: And inflation is high. That's where we get hurt. Gas prices, food prices, that's what we, basic living things, that's where we get hurt.
2: Yeah.
1: So when it's good news at the stock market, that don't trickle down to us on payday.
0: Right.
1: So.
2: Correct.
3: Hey, Kennedy.
0: Yeah. Just take it off. All right, guys.
4: Ask not what this idiot can do for you.
0: Coming up, we'll play around. Would you rather, right after this?
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1: It is time now for a round of Would You Rather. Would you rather only be able to have sex in public places or be confined to having sex in one specific place for the rest of your life?
0: B.
2: Hell no. I'm all over the place, man.
3: One specific
1: in
3: place
1: the
3: for the rest of your life? See, here's a boy that ain't been on tour long. See right there?
4: What does your touring schedule have to do with it?
0: Wait a minute, you talking about me, I ain't toured enough.
1: It was a great place for you to plug your dates.
0: You've had sex in so many places publicly. You've done that?
3: You haven't? That's what's scaring me.
1: Who wants to do it in public? Oh, my God.
2: You're talking about one place the rest of our life?
3: One place the rest of your life. You got to wait till you go back home.
1: You choose the place, but...
4: Oh,
1: all right. Would you rather never sleep
3: again? We
1: at
3: the park. It's dark. You see them bushes. We out here on this beach. We got a blanket. Ain't nobody here. You see. Let's wait till we get home.
1: Okay. All right. Would you rather?
2: Soon as pastor get through, meet me in the fellowship hall.
1: No. Not at holy ground. Come on now.
2: I went too far?
1: Okay. Yes.
2: Okay. You think Pastor ain't done it at the church?
1: Get you your nephew, Tommy.
2: You think Pastor?
1: Steve.
2: Okay.
0: Would you rather? Pastor ain't done it at the church.
1: This kid right here. All right. Would you rather never have to sleep again or never have to eat again? Which one?
2: I got to eat.
3: Yeah. Well, I'll never sleep again. No, I'll be sitting up watching movies and TVs and would feel great.
1: Uh-huh.
3: And can eat.
1: Yes.
3: Now I'll be fat as hell though. Ooh.
1: But you won't sleep. Okay.
3: Even today I'm doing more. Go ahead, Cheryl.
1: No.
2: You're doing what?
1: What are you doing? We want to hear about you and your life.
3: No. Go ahead. I'd rather do this.
1: You can't say it. All right. Would you rather have a group chat that never stops or one that goes silent for weeks?
0: Oh, B.
3: I got one that never stops right now.
1: Yeah, we hear you dinging all morning.
2: Is it rude to say you want to be off the thread? Is it
0: you
2: rude?
0: Can't get out of it.
3: Man.
4: Yes, you can. You can leave.
1: Uh-huh. Yeah.
3: You can leave. You could take yourself off.
1: All right. Would you rather...
3: Go. Let me teach you something technical, right. Junior.
1: Okay.
4: Ooh.
3: Press... Press
1: stop
3: your text
1: the car.
3: Up at the top. Hit the button at the top. It'll show you the group. Hit the arrow and it'll show you all the names in the group. Scroll down till you find your name. Press your name and delete yourself out the group. Why don't you learn something?
1: Thank you, Winter.
2: I would stay if I could delete other people out the group. It's some people I just want out the group.
1: All right. That's today's round of Would You Rather, guys. Coming up at 49 minutes after, it is our last break of the day, and we'll close out the show with the one and only Steve Harvey right after this.
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0: Right now is crazy. 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
1: All right, guys, here we are, our last break of the day. And Tommy, before we get out of here, we got to say congratulations again on your 25th anniversary.
2: Yeah, happy anniversary, Tommy and Jackie. Yay.
3: Yes.
1: What's the secret, Tommy? I know everybody asked you that. 25
4: years. I had to learn to be quiet.
2: All right.
4: And pick and choose what you don't like and what you do like. Learn how to help her get dressed and put her clothes on.
2: Quit while you're ahead.
1: Okay. Yeah, he's going to say something stupid.
4: I'm slipping.
5: So the next time when you say you learn to be quiet, we're going to bring that up on the show from time to time.
6: From here on out.
1: All right, Steve. Take us on out.
7: Hey, y'all. My closing remarks today is kind of, I don't know. It's a little bit to do with, well, it's comedy, really. You know, all the conversation has been going on about these roasts. At the UFC fight the other night, they said celebrities all over the house. And the guy that did the joke about the George Floyd joke, I keep forgetting his name.
6: Tony Hedgecliff.
7: He was there. You know, it's just, you know, I'm starting to see a trend here. And I want to bring this to everybody's attention, especially comedians. We got to start checking things, man. We got to start letting people know that, nah, man, you off limits. That subject is off limits. You out of bounds. That ain't funny. Because, see, the more and more they get comfortable with laughing at it or being allowed to joke about it, it's going to turn more and more serious, because these are just jokes that they tell at their country clubs and their little card shows and the poker tables. These are the same jokes that they tell amongst each other. But if we give them permission to go out front and tell these types of jokes about our culture, about lynching, jokes about police killing us and it's funny to them. No, man, it's not. It's off limits. And I'm going to tell you something, man. We strong enough in comedy to do that. I'm going to tell you that right now. Because the baddest boys in comedy, they happen to have this hue of skin on them. They really do. Now, there's some bad white boys out there, man, that tell great jokes, that sell out arenas, they killing the game. I'm not saying it's not. But it's enough of us who have a voice that understand what comedy is to say something. We can't allow them to hee hee ha ha. And then, cause we battling that and we battling ourselves, we got the Jason Whitlocks of the world who find something wrong with everything we do. And he speaks on behalf of the conservative culture like he all right with them. Man, they don't care about you either. What's wrong with you? Jason Whitlock makes statement after statement after statement. You know, I made a statement the other day on the radio. I was talking about the young brother in Texas that got sentenced to 35 years and how horrible it was. But I did some more research on this, and I was just trying to implore young people to stop making sure you have stuff that has violence as a response. You know, walk away, all this here. But the more and more I started studying this kid's case, man, it's a lot more to it than this. You know, the prosecutor was friends with the judge, who's friends with the family of the boy. And his jury of peers was not a jury of his peers at all. It was 12 white people that passed judgment on this dude. They should have moved the trial so he could get a fair trial. But the judge was friends with the family or something like that, and the prosecutor was friends with all of them. This young boy is gone off. And the more and more I heard about this story, the more and more self-defense it appeared to be. And all of a sudden, I'm looking at this story like, this is crazy. And then I looked at Attorney Crump's page, and I started learning more and more about this, man. And the injustices of this country just keeps on happening to us, and it's shaded to one side in this judicial system like it's always been. And now this young boy, they talking 35 years when he was defending himself. Ain't no stand your ground law. Ain't no self-defense. No. Because you're a black boy that killed a white boy. Now listen to me. The death of that little white, the white kid was so unnecessary. It was so unnecessary. But the doing what they did to this black kid was so unnecessary too. And it resulted in him call himself defending himself. And now guess what? It didn't cost him 35 years of his life, but it cost this other boy his life. See, man, young black people, I got a mentoring camp coming up here, and they'll be at my ranch in Wednesday. I got 250 black dudes. There's a camp up the street from me about 45 minutes away called Camp Grace, run by a great man named Dave Piedmont. And he was convincing me, Steve, you need to put more of a religious component to your ranch. I'm in the saving soul business. I said, Dave Piedmont, I appreciate you so much. I'll send them down there. I said, but see, you in the soul saving business. I'm in the life saving business. I'm trying to get these young brothers, man, to think a different way, man, so they could stop using the options that's facing them right now in conflict resolution. I'm trying to keep them out of jail, out of prisons, so they can go to church and get saved. So you can be in the soul saving business. I'm in the life saving business. I got 250 boys coming down here that I'm going to be begging them to look at these things that's happening to once you get in that judicial system, this is what they do to you. And now I got another example, and that's sad. That's sad. Y'all have a great day today. Talk to God. He'd love to hear from you.

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2: 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Oh, you love the old cuts? Let's see how sharp your IQ is on old school cuts. You name the song in 3 seconds.
3: Oh, no, I got the one for sure. Al Green, Tired of Being Alone.
2: Oh, come on.
3: Wait until the chorus.
2: You got to be quicker than that. 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
3: All right, got it. James Brown, that's my Big Payback. That's easy. I got that. Come on now. Give me a challenge.
2: You want a hard one. 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
3: 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Up. This is like time's a wedding up. 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Time's for up. 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
17: And I'm probably going to need your help on this legal fight. You know, they shorted the historically Black colleges and universities to the tune of about $13 billion, and Tennessee State was the one they shorted the most.
18: Absolutely. Well, let me know. I'm on the next plane as soon as you holler. You know, when Ben Crump calls, I don't even question it. I just head to the airport and get the details on the way.
16: Live from the National Action Network corporate headquarters in New York,

0: the 16th. Do you know what time it is? It's Al Sharpton's time. And for these next 3 hours, it's time to put aside all pretenses, deception, denial, or fronting. The time has come to keep it real on Keeping It Real with Reverend Al Sharpton. The very good afternoon to you all across the country and even parts of the world. I'm coming to you live from our National Action Network corporate headquarters in New York. And for the next 3 hours, you can join this conversation. You that are listening on the West Coast, wherever you are, or on Sirius XM Channel 126, The Urban View. You can join the conversation, all of you, at calling at 1-877-532-5797. 1-877-532-5797. And we want to hear what you have to say. And we want you to feel free to say it. And as I say every day or very often, we don't have to agree. Just call, express yourself. And if we disagree, we do not have to be disagreeable. And, of course, you can also give us a message. If you can't call in, you can go to the message board at www.nationalactionnetwork.net, or you can go to our live stream there at nationalactionnetwork.net. And some people are already on the live stream, and I am going to recognize them. Let me say that we are in Black Music History Month, and I've asked people to give me three songs this week, three songs that they would highlight have been historic Black history, historic songs that meant a lot to them. And I know there's a lot more than three, but I just want your three. Who do you think are the three top songs in Black music history? And I think that we had some great ones on yesterday, and I want to continue that today. We had just finished the National Action Network's national board meeting here in New York, and great board meeting. Everyone's getting prepared for the big march August 28th in Washington, but also trying to deal with, we're starting sessions all over the country around voter restriction, around the whole redrawing of the lines, and I'm going to do a tour on that. And we're also challenging these AI companies on them dealing with training basic AI skills. We're going to do something on that. I think that it is absolutely going to be a busy summer, and I'm looking forward to it. I'm looking forward to the summer being out there. On the message board, people checking in already, I read from Deborah, I never know the person with how they spell it, how they want to be pronounced. I'm saying Deborah because it's spelled that way, but it may be Deborah, but Deborah Fleming. Hi, Reverend Al Sharpton. I am Deborah or Deborah from North Carolina. What are your plans if Trump try and stop the midterms? Well, I think that one of the reasons as we do this tour to form the voting brigade, our voter brigade that we're putting in major cities, is that we're going to have the midterms. We're not going to let him stop. even if he tries to go into courts, we're going in and have people vote. We're going to be there if they try to put ICE agents there and their presence intimidate people. We're going to be there so we can say, oh, no, we got cameras, go on in and vote. So that's part of the reason for the march, so we can register a lot of people to do this. And that's part of the reason for my national tour. Very good question. Very good question. Three endless is saying, good morning, Reverend Al. Tell it all Tuesday from Antioch, California. All right. And it is Tell It All Tuesday. And we need to tell it all. Now, we see, talking about Tell It All, we see that they have, in my opinion, played themselves on this whole Iran situation. President Trump is in France for the G7 meeting. He's saying that one thing is on the document and the other is on the other side. Iran is saying something totally different is on the document. The document is supposed to have been signed, but they're doing the ceremony on Friday. And no one knows what's on the document as of yet and may not know till Friday. It is said that they're forgiving some of Iran's debt, that they're opening, Iran is opening the Strait of Hormuz, but there's no commitment about Israel. And there's no commitment about the uranium and the atomic bomb materials. If that is true, and we will know, I guess, I hope, on Friday, then Trump is walking out with less than he walked in with. Think about it. I see Nadanje Duncan Simwanza says, I'm following you from Zambia in Africa. Well, good morning, Zambia. Glad to hear you on. I see Roderick McCoy saying, good morning, Rev. Did you see where Whoopi asked J.D. Vance why his administration doesn't like black people, and he dodged the question by talking about the crime rate in D.C. declining? Now, I didn't see it, but I know Whoopi. I'm glad she whooped it on him, and I'm not surprised that he couldn't answer. So let me go back to my thought. Donald Trump castigated Barack Obama for giving what he said away billions of dollars to Iran to stop the military operations before. Now it appears that he's doing that and more. And his purpose of going in there to get the minerals and uranium and all out does not appear to be on this deal. And Israel's not on the deal, which means Netanyahu's already said they're not part to it. They're not party to it. And if Israel's not party to it, and Israel is still bombing and going in places, then how effective is this? If Israel's still going into Beirut, Lebanon, how effective is it? And other than it opens up the Strait of Hormuz, which they're paying billions of dollars by canceling debt to do. Now, I'm not saying you don't need the Strait of Hormuz open, but clearly that's not why you said you was going in there. It would have never been closed if you didn't go in there. We can't thank you for you causing a problem. It's like you spilled some milk and then want somebody to commend you for wiping it up. You spilt it. Reason that the Strait of Hormuz was closed is because you was in there messing with these people. It's really, really, really that simple. I also think that the fact that we're seeing that the leading candidate by polls for mayor in Washington, D.C., is a black woman, and now that that is going forward, Donald Trump all of a sudden is talking about he's going to take back Washington, D.C. One day before the D.C.'s Democratic primary, President Donald Trump suggested a federal government could take greater control of the Capitol if progressive mayoral frontrunner Janice Lewis George wins, saying his administration would not tolerate policies he believes could drive businesses away. So let's look at a showdown there. So there's a lot to talk about today on Tell It All Tuesday. Tell it, tell it, tell it all Tuesday. 1-877-532-5797. 1-877-532-5797. And you can go to the message board at nationalactionnetwork.net. Mayor Rodney Jones is on there. He's upset. Don't get the mayor upset. He says, none of the women in the of The View asked VP Vance about the disrespect of former First Lady Michelle Obama. I believed it was a missed opportunity. I didn't see the show. I was in our national board meeting, but they definitely should have pinned Vance on that. All right, let's take a break. Be right back. Keeping it real.
1: Keeping it real.
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1: It's Sybil Wilkes with what we need to know. A digital signature signaling a halt to the Middle East conflict is in place. President Trump announced the U.S. and Iran have signed the preliminary agreement. Speaking from the G7 summit in France, the president labeled it a very powerful document with a formal signing ceremony scheduled for Friday in Geneva involving Vice President J.D. Vance. The framework reopens the Strait of Hormuz and opens a 60-day window to negotiate a long-term nuclear deal, offering relief to global leaders struggling with those soaring oil prices. Closer to home, a criminal manhunt is underway in New Jersey. Authorities in Stafford Township report an incident unfolded Monday when ICE agents attempted to execute an arrest. The suspect fled in a van, striking an officer during the escape. The agent responded by firing through the vehicle's rear window. And while the injured agent received medical treatment, the suspect remained at large with local police, staying clear of the operation in accordance with state laws. On the weather front, millions across the Midwest and Northeast need to brace for another pounding of bad weather. A severe storm front is tracking eastward, bringing destructive winds and large hail to Illinois, Indiana, and Michigan, threatening hubs like Chicago and Detroit before shifting toward major East Coast cities later this week. And finally, Porsche, not the woman, the car, is bringing childhood magic to luxury automotive engineering. The brand unveiled three custom Porsche 911 models inspired by Woody, Buzz, and Jesse at the Toy Story 5 premiere in Los Angeles. The vehicles will be auctioned to benefit youth and disaster relief charities. Nice. 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For all the news 24/7, go to News1.com. I'm Sybil Wilkes. 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

0: educational goals. 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

0: 9/7. It's Black Music History Month. Give me your three historic songs in Black history. And I think we are going to be enlightened by it. It's Tell It, Tell It, Tell It All Tuesday. Also, let me say by way of announcements, don't miss Politics Nation with Al Sharpton. Saturday and Sunday is Juneteenth weekend. I'm going to dig into that. I'm going to dig into it with the issues that are affecting us in states around the country. I have a couple of governors on about Juneteenth and about what is going on with the federal government and their states. And we'll have some of the members of Congress on. As we did last weekend, we had Senator Cory Booker on. We had Congressman Ivey on and others. And we'll do the same this weekend. I dig deep into who is on the firing line and what are y'all doing. And let me say, I got the ratings. You supported the show, did very well both Saturday and Sunday. We had higher ratings than any show before us on MS Now, and our outrated CNN again. It's about the fourth or fifth week in a row that you're supporting the show. Keep doing it. It keeps us on the air. You that are in the New York, New Jersey, Connecticut area, meet me at the Saturday Action Rally. It is our Saturday Action Rally. We'll, of course, focus on what is the real meaning. Because a lot of people are getting away from what the real message of this holiday is. And why is it? And what does Juneteenth mean in 2026? What are the lessons we could take? And I think that it is absolutely necessary for you to be at the rally Saturday. And you that have pledged, helped with the new headquarters, we're going to have transportation to bring you over and show you new headquarters. We do not have the certificate of occupancy for the auditorium. That's why we're not having rallies there yet. But we want you that have invested in it to see it, and we'll have the transportation ready. We'll be at Mother AME Zion Historic Church, 137th Street between Lenox and 7th. Our rally, 9 to 11 a.m., our Juneteenth weekend. And you that are not in the New York area, you can watch it live on Impact Television or at nationalactionnetwork.net or at YouTube/NAN. And I think that it is something you need to do and encourage others to do. All right, let's go to the phones. Let's Tell It, Tell It, Tell It All Tuesday. Let me start in Cleveland, Ohio, with Demetrius. Demetrius, you're keeping it real with Al Sharpton.
1: Hey, thank you, Reverend Sharpton. It's good speaking to you as usual about some different subjects. I just want to speak concerning the treaty with Iran, and if

0: real part of it and what's going on in Lebanon. I believe it is tied together because Israel took part in the first attack on Iran. So what Israel doing in Lebanon is a result of the Iranian war, because that's one reason why Hezbollah started attacking even more vehemently against Israel, because of the attack on Iran, and Israel went deeper into Lebanon. So it's all tied together. And I believe Israel's responsibility is to help alleviate the pressure that's going on. Israel have to draw back the troops to the border it was before the war started. That should be part of negotiations, because Israel pushing to Lebanon is an effect of the Iranian war, because Hezbollah was responding to it.
1: I think, Demetrius, I'm going to let you finish.
0: Okay.
1: That they wanted or did put that in the negotiations, and apparently they weren't successful because Israel's not party to it. I can't believe they were meeting and they didn't bring that up. Now, again, I've not seen that verified anywhere, but I can only assume what happened with Netanyahu saying that they won't co-sign that this is not good for Israel. The right wing in Israel is saying this is bad for them. And Trump saying he called Netanyahu a bunch of names on the phone, but they ain't budging, it appears. So the question is, can they really normalize situations without making Israel part of the deal?
0: It's going to be difficult because, the hardliners in Israel, they want to push further to Lebanon because they feel like they have the right, to certain territory. And Netanyahu said, because his political situation, he want to keep war going to a certain extent. And also because they want to have more land for the settlers as well, just create the land. So it's all tied into what's going on in Israel, the political system. But it's going to have to take pressure, by the United States, to have Israel to withdraw and know that all is tied in with the treaty with Iran. Because why should the United States and be tied up in a prolonged war with Iran? Because the treaty is going to be temporary if Israel continue to push further into Lebanon. Because Hezbollah going to respond, and Iran going to always supply the weapons for Hezbollah, and going to always say, well, we're not going to buy by the treaty, because everything is tied into the reason why Hezbollah respond to Israel and Israel did assist in attacking Iran in the beginning. Because luckily, Iran haven't brought up, the supreme leader was killed. They overlooking this to a certain extent for the time being. So the United States should at least, have Israel and not to now you to know that they have to make good of this situation, why it is a possibility, and not just for the United States, but for the whole region as well.
1: Yeah, I think you're right. I think also you've got to ask yourself why Trump, who threatens everybody else, is not threatening them. That there's some withdrawal he will do from Israel or something if they don't get in line with this whole accord that he's claiming to negotiate, which makes in the Middle East, which makes me wonder whether this accord with Iran can even stick, even though we haven't seen it.
0: Yes, I say it most likely it won't last, because it just can be a temporary bad, because the oil prices here in the United States, and it's a liability on the Republican Party on the elections coming up. So they want Trump to do something to bring down the oil prices, so they start feeling the pressure in the district. And but last, I just give my songs that I think are very important. Happy Birthday by Stevie Wonder.
1: All right.
0: Martin King, Long Time Coming by Sam Cooke, and fight the power by Isley Brothers and Public Enemy and Get Up and Stand Up by Bob Marley and the Wailers.
1: Get Up and Stand Up. All right, you gave me four good ones. I love it. Thank you for your call.
0: Thank you.
1: Let's take a break. Be right back. More of you on the phones. 1-877-532-5797 Shopton. Keeping it real. Be right back.
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0: Keeping it real, keeping it real. I am your host, Reverend Al Sharpton. It's Tell It All Tuesday. Let's go to Rick in Germany. Rick, you're keeping it real with Al Sharpton. I don't hear Rick. All right, let's go to, I see on the message board, James Thomas says, Rev, my songs for Black Music Month is I Believe That the Whole Damn Word Is Going Crazy by John Carey Williams and Impeach the President by Roy C. Hammond and the Honey Drippers. All right, you got some... interested choices. I think we got Rick from Germany. Rick, you keeping it real with Al Sharpton.
1: Can you hear me now, Brother Sharpton?
0: I do hear you now, yes.
1: Okay. I got three issues I want to talk about real quick. First of all, I just want to talk about food. I've started a conversation about food there in America. And I just want to say that I don't want Black people, especially the poor, but Black people in general, to fight over food. Veganism will not come to everyone. And it's been possibly 3 million years since we were all vegans and vegetarians out on the plains of Africa and Asia. So don't fight over food. It's the most animal thing we can do. Second, civil war will come again to America. Too many in the Black American community don't know who Hezbollah or Hamas are and don't care about world news, farm and environmental news, and so they will just perish when these wars, cataclysms, and apocalypse occur. I think Christians are preparing somewhat, but most Americans think that life is a bowl of cherries and that we are to be comfortable despite wars abroad and wars around the world. Brother, and I'm done.
0: All right. Thank you for your call, Rick, in Germany. Let's go to Nicola in Washington, D.C. Nicola.
2: Yes, good afternoon, Reverend. And thank you for your ongoing leadership, your strength, and your courage. It's hugely appreciated. I wanted to comment on the recent news reported in the New York Times about the attempt to impose the Insurrection Act and attempts to send troops to Minnesota. And this reflects on your work and the work that we're doing to advocate and how successful it's been. In that top meeting of top advisors, one advisor named James Blair weighed in with the political case. And this is a quote from the New York Times, if I may. "It seems of federal agents in Minnesota already look chaotic," he said, "and the public was recoiling. He put three questions to the room. What does the Insurrection Act give us that we don't already have? What changes on the ground would be worth the heat? What else could they, the White House, win that would justify the public relations cost?" And I quoted that because this is why your advocacy, our work, our grassroots work is so important and effective. This meeting took place after the killing of those two young activists, white activists, they happen to be white, in Minnesota. And Van wanted to send in the U.S. troops after that.
0: Wow. Are you there?
2: Yeah, I'm here, sir. And I feel like, you know, if we look at that incident, we look at the reporting by Maggie Haberman about how public reaction stopped him, it really reflects on the work of people such as yourself. I say leading with yourself, because you're on television interviewing the Attorney General of Minnesota, and you're advocating so effectively. So thank you.
0: Now, let me ask you this. Maggie Haberman, when you say follow what she's saying, you're talking about in her upcoming book.
2: Yeah, it's in her upcoming book, this one part of it. But a part of it was released in a large article in the New York Times. I believe it was yesterday.
0: Yeah, it was yesterday. Yeah, I saw it. Okay. Thank you for your call. James Thomas says on our message board, Reverend Al, I would like to know, what do you think about Maggie Haberman and Jonathan Swan's book about Trump and the Epstein files, because it seems like every day Trump is really freaking out over it. I have not seen the book. I know that Trump is seemingly freaking out over it. Maggie is probably going to be on Politics Nation this weekend. I'm going to ask about the book. She interviewed me for the book. I don't know if she used any of it or not. I've known Maggie a long time, but it seems to really hit a nerve with him, which means it's probably a must-read book for me and you. Let's go to Charles in Washington, D.C. Charles.
3: Reverend Al.
0: Yes, sir.
3: My brother, always bringing you love from Union Temple Baptist Church.
0: Yes, sir.
3: Brother, let me connect some dots for you, brother, if you don't know about these dots. Now, we got a big political race here today, and you talked about it earlier with Janice Lewis. Right. Do you know what mosque or synagogue or church she goes to, Reverend Al?
0: No.
3: She is a member of Union Temple Baptist Church.
0: Oh, okay. I did not know that.
3: Yes.
0: Okay.
3: Yeah. Now let's get to it. We got some gatekeepers out here amongst us. We have the mayor of Bowser. That's the mayor here now. She is backing Duffy, the other candidate that has took money from Trump donators. This is why Trump has said he will federalize Washington, D.C. with the threat if she wins today, if Janice Lewis wins today. We have Anthony Williams, the ex-mayor, endorsing McDuffie against Janice Lewis. We have Finney and a whole crew of them that's supposed to be Democrats coming out against the sister. When you have a connection, and she, you could go online and look this up. She said, I owe Reverend Willie Wilson and his daughter, who's took over as pastor now, she said, I owe them for the woman that I am today. So they don't want her, so this is all this smear campaign against her, because when you got the ear of Willie Wilson, Willie Wilson has the ear of Farrakhan. They don't want her because she's grass-rooted. So they're coming out against her. I got all kind of messages from the D.C. website on my phone smearing her name and everything about her. So they don't want her because she's going to fight. She's running commercials against him saying we need somebody to stand up against him. So, see, so we got some gatekeepers amongst us, Reverend Al, that we don't, whose side are you really on? So now, I still want us to get to a point, Brother Al. I know you're working on a lot of stuff on the Solutions Thursday. And you got to pick the topic, because people will be all over the place with solutions. We need direct solutions that you want us to speak to. Now, coming up in this election for the midterms, it's time for us, and this is a solution for me, it's time for us to put it where the goats can get it. Like Joe Madison said, what are you going to do about it? We need a targeted message to the white women in this country to shame them in their guilt because they gave him more votes the second time around. And right. What's not being talked about, Brother Al, is that the Latino women voted 39%. We talk about the Latino men with 49, but we ain't saying nothing about the women. So we need to target them with a message. And like Bernie Sanders, target the young people who are just about to turn to the voting age. Young white girls need to be targeted with the message that they need to wake up and vote the right way. That message need to go to them. That's my solution for that.
0: All and right. All right. Good to hear your voice as always, child. Let's take a break. Be right back. Tell it all Tuesday. Right after this.

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1: It's Sybil Wilkes with what we need to know. California Governor Gavin Newsom claims President Trump weaponized the Justice Department to investigate him and his wife, Jennifer Newsom. In a video released Monday, the governor condemned the move as an abuse of power and a personal vendetta. He states federal investigators targeted family and friends and former employees, abusing grand jury processes to look for a crime. Newsom urged the president to leave his family out of the crosshairs, vowing to fight what he calls lawlessness and corruption. Wall Street is celebrating the peaceful breakthrough overseas. Stocks closed sharply higher following news of the preliminary U.S.-Iran deal, sending the Dow Jones Industrial Average to an all-time record high. Market gains were further lifted by a massive surge from SpaceX shares, which rallied nearly 20%. And at the closing bell, the Dow gained 468 points, while the S&P 500 and NASDAQ climbed higher as global oil prices plummeted. On Capitol Hill, veteran Kentucky Senator Mitch McConnell remains hospitalized. A statement from the 84-year-old senator's office confirmed he was admitted Sunday morning and is receiving excellent medical care. However, the specific reason for his stay and his current condition remain completely unknown. A reality television fan found herself in a different kind of villa last week. Arizona highway troopers arrested a woman clocked driving a staggering 108 miles per hour down State Route 347. And when pulled over, she explained that she was speeding to catch the latest episode of Love Island. Well, troopers slapped her with reckless driving charges and impounded her vehicle for 20 days. That ain't no love. To subscribe to my free daily newsletter, please visit SybilWilkes.com. For all the news 24/7, go to News1.com. I'm Sybil Wilkes. Be informed. Be empowered.
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7: Every Saturday from 11 a.m. to 7 p.m., it's Throwback Saturday. You gotta check us out. Yeah, you gotta check us out. Gotta check us out. Gotta check us out. He's back again to check out his old school musical IQ. You know the name of this song, bruh?
8: Oh, no. I'm already...
7: I've been in 3 seconds now. Time's up. You think you know this one? 3 seconds. Michael Jackson got you on that one.
8: Oh, my God. And I just watched this movie last night.
7: Man, you're striking out. You think you know this one here? Oh, come on.
8: Oh, man. I can't get to where I do know this.
7: Luther, don't you know
8: the skinny
7: that?
8: Skinny Luther, too. Oh, big Luther.
7: Your IQ today is kind of bad,
8: oh,
7: bro.
8: Oh, terrible.
7: Your IQ, whatever it is when it comes to old school cuts, you can check out Saturday from 11 a.m. to 7 p.m. It's Throwback Saturday right here at 1620 KYIZ and 1480 KBMS.
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1: And I have tears in my eyes, Rev, because this is a narrative that this generation, they need to know. 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

0: But in Brooklyn, I got stabbed leading one of those marches.
1: Keeping it real with America's number one civil rights leader, the Reverend Al Sharpton.

0: favorite songs, but we've also been talking about the Iran deal, what it says, what it doesn't say, as much as we know at this point. Since it has not been released, it's supposed to be released Friday. We also have been talking about how Israel is not part of the deal. We had a caller talk about the race in for mayor in Washington, D.C., and how Trump is now threatening to take over more federal control of Washington if the progressive candidate wins the race. Black woman in Washington, D.C., Janice Lewis George. Also, I mentioned how Governor Gavin Newsom, I did not mention this, Governor Gavin Newsom is saying Department of Justice is investigating his wife. It's a weaponized attack for his potential presidential run. Investigating her for tax fraud is political. It's interesting. Trump has sent all these law enforcement people after his enemies, yet he wanted to have $1.776 billion against weaponization. And that's for the people that he claimed were prosecuted or dealt with because of him, including the January 6th rioters that had accosted policemen and other law enforcement, desecrated the officers of the Capitol, and ran through the building talking about where's Mike Pence, threatening his life. But he's got the audacity to want to put up a fund for them to be defended while he's going after everybody from Newsom's wife now to Tish James to you name him. And, of course, we are talking about the issue that I think is imperative we talk about it every day. And that's the redistricting fight, because as people are voting, they're voting in redrawn districts in many states. All right, let's go back to the phones, 1-877-532-5797, or your message board at nationalactionnetwork.net. Let's go to Disco Brian in Philadelphia, Pennsylvania, WURD. Disco Brian.
1: Hey, Rev. Oh, my Lord. We went up to the Poconos over the weekend, and I wanted to bring you with us, Rev. I know you don't ever take a day off, but my Lord, the waterfalls, Rev, I need you to get close to one soon. Can you do that? Can you work that into your schedule?
0: I can try, yes.
1: Oh, Lord, Rev.
0: Is it beautiful? Beautiful.
1: Oh. I mean, beautiful. It's beyond beautiful. It's God. And since you're so close to him, I think you deserve some of his kisses from the spray of that magnanimous. I don't know what to say, Rev. I'm overcome with emotions and love being on this sacred program. My top three songs, Rev. I have three, which are the most titanic emblems of that precious Black Jewish Alliance. Three songs written by Jewish songwriters and interpreted, performed, delivered, and made sacred by Black artists. I'm going to go in descending order like your old friend who we love to hear on the radio, Casey Kasem. Number three, You've Got a Friend, written by Jewish goddess Carole King, perfected by Donny Hathaway and Roberta Flack in 1972.
0: Number two,
1: You Make Me Feel Like a Natural Woman, also written by that Jewish goddess Carole King and delivered by Queen of Soul, Aretha Franklin. And then number one, Rev, Strange Fruit, the anti-lynching poem penned by the Jewish immigrant Abel Meeropol, who also taught James Baldwin in high school, performed by Billie Holiday and then Nina Simone. And did you know, Rev, about Billy Crystal's connection to Billie Holiday?
0: No.
1: Billy Crystal, the Jewish comedian, his father, Jack Crystal, was a jazz promoter and ran Commodore Music Store, Commodore Records Connections. And his uncle, Billy Crystal's uncle, Milt Gabler, was the Commodore Records producer who recorded Billie Holiday's Strange Fruit for the first time, since the national record labels would not allow her to do that. Isn't that incredible? Incredible history.
0: No, real. You gave me three authors of these songs that I did not know. I certainly knew the artists that made them popular, but I did not know. I think I did know Carole King, but I did not know the last one. I did not know that.
1: Yeah, and the Billy Crystal connection. I also found out Billie Holiday she was so close with Billy Crystal's family that they went to the movies. She would, like, hang out with him as a kid. It's completely crazy. I'd love to hear a conversation between you and Billy Crystal one day about that. I'm sure he'd be down for that.
0: I'm sure going to try to reach out for him. I'd love to have that conversation. You really piqued my... So Billie Holiday and Billy Crystal's family, you're saying, were close?
1: Very. Yeah, because his uncle was the only record producer who would take a chance on recording the song Strange Fruit, since, you know, it was banned across the South. And so, yeah, so he recorded it in New York City in 1939. But, yeah. Rev, moving on to politics, the Iran deal. Here's I'm going to put it, it's very simple in my view, right? We all know that Trump has always been Putin's puppet. We know that. So, of course, the goal the whole time would be to empower the grotesque, theocratic Iranian regime, which is Russia's best friend in the region, after all. When you look at it through that lens, I don't know. I've been looking at it through that lens, and it's been a waking nightmare this whole time. But that's why I'm not surprised that, you know, that Trump is giving Iran hundreds of billions more dollars in this deal than Obama gave Iran. Because, again, Putin is, you know, controlling Trump's marionette strings. And Rev, lastly, what is your message to people, and especially to black women with large social media platforms, who spent the Biden-Harris years publicly degrading Vice President Kamala Harris and Joe Biden, only to later seek credibility inside the Democratic coalition? What is your message to people who did that?
0: Well, I think that would be based on whether or not they have been held accountable for the damage they did. Some that did it and then act like that we have amnesia and just switch back like nothing happened, I think they ought to be called out and questioned. And I think that I met with people this week and asked them about certain comments that were reported to be made. And at some point, I'm going to make them public. I'm not choosing to do it at this point because there's an election going on and I'm not supporting either side. But others, I think, that have come to terms, I've heard some say, I shouldn't have said certain things. It was wrong. It was harmful. I did it for these reasons, and I'm wrong. Then I think we ought to see if they're worthy of our believing their apology.
1: Thank you so much for saying it. And bless right. you. It's so great to be back on this show again. Love you all. Thank you.
0: All right. Thank you. James Thomas, by the way, is saying Disco Brian. Carole King also played the piano on B.B. King's song, You're Still My Woman. Okay. Interesting. I didn't know that either. Jesse Johnson says, Reverend Al Sharpton, keep it real. That's That's keep it real. That's all. I really don't like the Democrats right today because they don't have these people backs. Does the second time somebody called Obama out their name? Well, I don't know that. I've seen some Democrats, including me, get out there and say and call them out. I mean, you have to be more specific on which Democrats, because there's some Democrats that's been swinging with both fists since they did it, and I am one of them. Stephanie Humphrey Channel says, three historic gospel songs, Amazing Grace, Is My Living in Vain, The Potter House, three historic R&B songs, A Change Is Gonna Come, What's Going On, and Strange Fruit. Thank you, Stephanie Humphrey Channel. All right, let's go to Michelle in Detroit. Michelle in Detroit on Tell It Tuesday. Let's take the break. I'll come right back to Michelle. Keeping it real. Shopton. Be right back.

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2: It's Sybil Wilkes with what we need to know. A brilliant green fireball drew hundreds of reports after lighting up the night sky across several states Sunday evening. The American Meteor Society confirmed sightings poured in from Tennessee and Kentucky all the way to Oklahoma and Texas. Video captured a sudden flash streaking across the atmosphere before fading away. Experts note that fireballs are rare because they burn significantly brighter than standard meteors, and this flash likely originated from a stray piece of an asteroid burning up upon entry. In a surprising health update, researchers in Canada revealed that daily calcium and vitamin D supplements might not be as effective for bone health as once believed. After reviewing 69 past studies comparing the supplements to a placebo, the medical team found little to no noticeable difference in reducing the overall risk of bone fractures or accidental falls. In military news, emergency crews rushed to the scene after a B-52 Stratofortress crashed at Edwards Air Force Base in California. Base officials confirmed the incident occurred shortly after takeoff Monday morning, and while a large plume of thick black smoke was highly visible above the desert base, there are fortunately no immediate reports of injuries as the investigations begin. And finally, the New York Knicks are officially preparing for their first historic ticker tape parade through the Big Apple. While it marks the second time the franchise has secured an NBA championship, they never received the traditional parade. Mayor Mandani announced the city is coordinating directly with the NYPD for Thursday's massive celebration along the Canyon of Heroes, where the team will receive keys to the city. To subscribe to my free daily newsletter, please visit SybilWilkes.com. For all the news 24/7, go to News1.com. I'm Sybil Wilkes. Be informed, be empowered.
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1: 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It's Reverend Al Sharpton, 10 a.m. to 1 p.m., exclusively here on 1620 KYIZ.

0: Keeping it real. I am your host, Reverend Al Sharpton. Tell it all, tell it all, tell it all Tuesday. Let's go to Michelle in Detroit, Michigan. Michelle.
1: Keep it real. Hi, Reverend Al. How are you?
0: I'm doing very well.
1: Good. It's always good to speak to my National Action Network president, Reverend Al Sharpton. I'm from Detroit Nan chapter with Reverend Dr. Charles Williams.
0: Great.
1: Yes. So, Reverend, listen, I want to, as they were saying, the callers, the attack on black women, like Malcolm X spoke on about black women being the most disrespected, we are commenting on that. I know the Reverend Siobhan Bradley, the president of the National Council of Negro Women, which is my sorority sister, they put out a statement. I know, like you said, you put out a statement. And we as individuals going to put out a statement against Michelle Obama and going against that mayor of Washington, D.C., which I will be at the march. And, Reverend, I'm coming the day before to prepare for the next day, October 28th.
0: Great, great.
1: Yes. But I wanted to say, too, Reverend, now, when I think about the songs, I think about Precious Memory by Aretha Franklin. It was written by John Brazelton. But Aretha Franklin and Bishop Paul Morton put a soul to it. And,
0: yeah.
1: And that song, Is My Living in Vain by the Clark Sisters. And when I think of the Mighty Clouds of Joy, which I had come to my church, and saying we've been in a storm too long, a lot of times when I'm speaking to people, you know, they're like, oh, I'm getting tired what they're doing. If I said, your enemy don't get tired, if the enemy don't get tired, then I'm not going to get tired. They keep coming after us. And so, Reverend, right now what we're dealing with, and I brought Nan to the our Board of Police Commission, and Sam Riddle came. We all came. I got on and made that public comment. Right now what they're doing in Detroit, our oversight board, where I always tell them I'm a member of National Action Network, and we were spearheading. We were responsible for those cameras. So what they've done now, Reverend Al, because of what the Justice Department is doing, now the Office of Chief Investigator in Detroit, they cannot look at videos. And they said it's coming after the Justice Department. So if they want to investigate a case, they the police has to redact the video. So National Action Network, we're on that. I had NAN members. We came. I led that fight in that. I'm going back on Thursday before the Board of Police Commissioners meeting, because the other day, two Detroit police officers, there was a man sweeping in front of a church. The Detroit police, the two police officers saw him sweeping. They took the car, but then they rolled it back, got out the car, and started harassing this African-American gentleman, where they put him in handcuffs. No reason at all, Reverend Al. Then the pastor had to come out. So we are going to deal with that. But I just want to say, a lot of times people be like, what is so-and-so doing? What is this organization doing? I said, no, what are you doing? We the leaders, too. We can't always happen. So, Reverend, I want to say I do thank the Lord for National Action Network. I've been a member since 2013, and I've been fighting ever since. The only time I missed a convention was that one year with COVID. But I do want to thank you for your leadership and Richardson's leadership, and I thank you for that. And I'm just letting you know, Reverend, we're fighting a good fight. So I just wanted you to know that.
0: I think that was a good call. I think let's go to Rufus. I was trying to think if I wanted to respond to that, but I think I'll comment on what Michelle said, because she said so much that was so profound. But let me hear from Rufus first in Savannah, Georgia. Rufus?
2: Hello. Hey, hello. Good evening. Good afternoon, y'all.
0: Good afternoon.
2: Yes. I had put up a

0: a little something on your message board yesterday, but you was having a little a difficulty with the audio before when it went out. Time ran out yesterday. And you responded to it, but I wanted to make sure that that you understood what I was saying. I was saying that the Carmelo Anthony family, they were being interviewed, and they were saying that they were tricked, and they believed that their defense attorney was working with the prosecutor and the judge down there in Texas, all Republican conservatives. They call themselves MAGA. You know what I'm trying to say? And they believe they were tricked because their defense attorney took $700,000 from them and told them not to get in touch with people like you and Ben Crump. So, trying to trick them. Say, oh, keep it down. You know,
1: wait a minute, now their defense, they're saying their defense attorney told them that?
0: That's right. They defense, now, that's what they now, said. And that,
1: this is what the parents said.
0: That's what the parents said. What, they gave them they were tricking them, saying that they was asking, well, shouldn't our son try to get out there and put his narrative out? Because they was putting the narrative out about the people's son, you know, about, but they couldn't find nothing on the boy. The boy was almost a 4.0, a straight A student. He wasn't no bad child. Everybody, you know, all the little girls loved him. He was a 17 year old, but he was a real sweet little kid. All the little girls loved him. He had a beautiful attitude. And all that, and they couldn't find nothing. They was putting out a narrative about, oh, he did this, he bought a knife, this and do this, and he should have do. And they were saying, well, wait a minute, that's not my child. My child is not like that. Don't you think we should say something? Oh, no, keep it quiet. You don't want to act like, you don't want to act like you want to put no race. All the time, you don't want to play no race card. All the time, they was playing the race card on the other side. And they were saying that don't get in touch with nobody in no civil rights, in the civil rights community. Keep it down, keep it down. That man took $700,000 from them people.
1: Wow.
0: And them people, they done found out that they done tampered with the video, little pieces of the video coming out, and people on the jury saying that, oh, they ain't showed us that on no video. They didn't show us that.
1: Yeah, well, as I said, Rufus, yesterday, the family has mm-hmm. reached out. I believe they talked to Ben Crump, and they're talking to some of our people. The issue now
0: but that's
1: is...
0: that's after the fact.
1: Well,
0: I'm
1: getting ready to
0: fact.
1: Say
0: you
1: that. I definitely see what you're saying, and that's the damage done, because he has now been convicted and sentenced to 35 years in jail. So it's got to be a total different legal argument and a strategy by civil rights groups because he's been convicted. And do you need an appellate lawyer and to find the basis of the appeal? And I think that's what they're looking into now. But you're correct in everything you said in regard to this. Thank you for your call. We'll be right back. More of you on the phone. 1-877-532-5797 or the message board. James Thomas is saying, let's keep our eyes on the prize, like John Lewis told us. Absolutely. And I subscribe to that right away. Let's take our break.

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0: 877-532-5797. And of course, I'm going to remind you, watch Politics Nation with Al Sharpton this weekend. Certainly, I'm going to deal with the Iran crisis with members of Congress. I'm going to deal with the opening of the Obama Library, the Obama Center, they're calling it. I have a lot on that. I'll be there on Thursday. I'm going to deal with the whole issue of what is going on with redistricting. And I'll have governors on there on that. Make sure you watch Politics Nation with Al Sharpton live at 5 p.m. Eastern Time, both Saturday and Sunday. And you did a great support job this weekend. I got the numbers in. Beat CNN, and we are grateful for your support of the show. Also, you that are in the New York, New Jersey, Connecticut area, meet me at the Saturday Action Rally at the historic Mother AME Zion Church, 137th Street and Lenox Avenue. 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And a lot of people are watching. A lot of people are coming. I need your support. And for you that have already fulfilled a commitment to help pay for the new headquarters that we're moving into, we're just waiting on certificates of occupancy, and our rallies will start there, but we're already moving staff in there. But we're going to give our first donors, our major donors, $500 or more, a tour of the building a few at a time Saturday after the rally. And we get up. I'm glad to hear a sister from Detroit says she's getting ready, and she's going to be there day ahead of time. We're gearing up for the big march on Washington, march in Washington, August 28th is a Friday. Right there, we've got to come in right there where they had Franklin Graham in their prayer rally, right there where they had people on the mall with the UFC. We're going to show them some numbers and mobilize people and give them assignments. I want tens of thousands. Sign up now to be part of helping with the march, be at the march. Tell us if you can get a bus, if you need us to get one. Tell us if you need to know if one is near you. Go to www.nationalactionnetwork.net now. Don't wait. Say, I got 2 months. No, we want to know what we're dealing with. This must make a huge national statement. All right. And Akeem Smith says, Reverend Sharpton, I signed up me and my mom. Great to hear that, Hakeem. That's what I want to hear. I hope I get close enough for you to tell me who you are. Hakeem is on our board a lot. I'd love to shake your hand. Happiness Donuts can say, can you discuss how many of our women, our men and women have passed due to this illegal war? Where is the data, the respect? Yeah, I think we need to look into that. I'm going to look into that. I think you really, they're saying 13 or 14 total, but let's get the real figure on that. Thank you for your call. Let me go to the phones. Miss Richardson, my friend in Chevy Chase, Maryland, keeping it real with Al Sharpton.
1: Yes, good afternoon, my dear. How are you today, Rev?
0: I'm doing fine. How are you?
1: Oh, pretty fine. I went up early with my daughter. We stopped at the market and got some things and brought them home. It's such a beautiful day out there. Now, you're in New York. Is the weather nice there? Is it also here? It's in the 90 over here.
0: Yes, about that here. It's very nice there today. I think it's been a good day, so far.
1: Yes, sir. But, you know, my concerns go back way back when you started, back in 2006. See, they never ceased to lay off of us, group, the group called the Negroes. And I keep saying that because one day you'll understand what I'm trying to get across. They have been really doing a job on us since we were enslaved and then brought to this country. They took our language, took everything, took the man's manhood away from him, feminizing him the way you see many black men today. They're feminine and they're not masculine, but that's their right if that's what they want to be. But it's not their true identity, because Africa, I think, traditionally has been against homosexuality. Now, I might be wrong, but just like the Muslims, with as I've heard the minister many years ago, minister, you know, our minister, I can't think of his name, but you know him, the 1995, when they had the Million Men's March.
0: Oh, of Minister Farrakhan.
1: Yeah, the great one, the great. I don't see how I forgot it. I'm here eating. Maybe that's distracting me. I don't know. I'm eating a great meal here. But anyway, Rev, what I'm trying to say about the Negro group, us, that's us. Black, white, polka dot, we came in all colors. Some as white as snow, really. Some of us, some are as black as tar, as that they call them tar babies. And they would have these negative images of black, big lips, wide noses, little, you know, little scrappy pieces of not very attractive hair on their scalps, and calling them the Naps. And all this was done by white folks, the Anglo-Saxons. But you'll get a lot of griping from black people about Jewish people. And I could never understand that. Now, maybe there have been some Jews that enslaved blacks. Now, I'm not going to say that that didn't happen, you see. But none of us were there. You see, a lot of us talk like we're there at the time these things took place. None of us were there, folks. So we don't know what happened. But what I'm trying to stress here is that these Anglos continue to bring us down where we are now. Bottom of the totem pole. And you hear these black stations saying the same thing, that they have brought us at the bottom, and they're firing black women in the government. A lot of white female models, I call them, they're very envious of black women getting in that field, and they're cussing them out, and they're calling them names the way that mayor, that lady called you by what the mayor called Michelle Obama, and then what we should do, we need to go and fight Trump off about doing what he said about the Obamas. But no one seems to have any ability of having any backbone to do that. But we want to complain about what our mayor did. Let's go after Trump. He's the one that said the nasty things about the Obama couple. And another thing, these commercials are very, very brilliant-looking, aristocratical-looking black lady was on a commercial. Now, once I state the commercial, they should automatically know what I'm talking about. And that was about the hearing, where you can hear on the phone. And if you have a hearing impaired and you can't see what they're saying, but you can see the print on the phone. Anyway, she was even belittled by the white woman sitting there, like giving her instructions what she needs to go get. Now, what I'm saying to that, it may not look all that serious, but why is it that every commercial we have, the blacks have to be the subculture, where they have to be subservient? Like it's the white that knows everything and the black doesn't. And that's another area. Maybe you'll have a show on that. Maybe you have a show on about blacks in that has been imaged and their imagery according to whites and how they have put them through hell since they made that movie with Lillian Gish, God rest her soul, what was that movie, 1915, and I can't even think of it, Rev. And I didn't know whether you knew about it. But do you remember the movie? And they even put that movie in the White House. They see it. and they sew it. Whoever that president was, you know, I can't think of it right now, but the president that was in there in 1915 played that movie, the 1915, where the black face white, they had him portrayed as a black man going after the white woman. And all this stuff, Rev, has happened since that time. And it's still going on. They're still clobbering us and still talking about us like dogs. And I don't understand the government letting Trump get away with what he's getting away with. I don't understand it. And you have a force of whites that's enjoying it. And even blacks, a certain segment of them are enjoying it. And you have blacks that are not even for reparations. And a lot of them are well off, and they're not for reparations. Like our class, you know, that can probably use it and do something with it. But a lot of the wealthy blacks, I guess they're saying, well, I don't want them to have anything. They got to make it the way I made it. And that's their decision on that. But I'm saying, what about they had the same ancestors that died? What are these wealthy blacks thinking? Do they think they were born into luxury and the gold plate and the silver plate and the, you know, gold spoon in their mouth? But no, they forget about their ancestry, their history, their language that was stolen. These wealthy blacks that turn their heads and hold their noses up like they don't even want to smell a black person. I had to be so, you know, I had to be very precise with that, because a lot of them do go around with their noses up. They have nothing to do with their own people because of the stigma that was involved with all of this. So I'm just saying, Red, what is your opinion? And I'll hang up and listen about that, because, like I said, this very aristocratical black woman was on this hearing commercial. I think people seen it. Very, very. And she looked like a school teacher. I knew a lady like that. And when I was in Washington, a very beautiful and intelligent school teacher like that lady. And the white woman sits there and trying to be the one that knows everything. So maybe someone can call in about that. All right, thank you.
0: Okay, I don't thank you for your call. I don't know the commercial, but I'll tell you my feeling on some of the uppity blacks. Let's take our break. Be right back. Keep it in real. Shopton. Be right back.
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3: It's Sybil Wilkes with what we need to know. A digital signature signaling a halt to the Middle East conflict is in place. President Trump announced the U.S. and Iran have signed the preliminary agreement. Speaking from the G7 summit in France, the president labeled it a very powerful document, with a formal signing ceremony scheduled for Friday in Geneva involving Vice President J.D. Vance. The framework reopens the Strait of Hormuz and opens a 60-day window to negotiate a long-term nuclear deal, offering relief to global leaders struggling with those soaring oil prices. Closer to home, a criminal manhunt is underway in New Jersey. Authorities in Stafford Township report an incident unfolded Monday when ICE agents attempted to execute an arrest. The suspect fled in a van, striking an officer during the escape. The agent responded by firing through the vehicle's rear window. And while the injured agent received medical treatment, the suspect remained at large, with local police staying clear of the operation in accordance with state laws. On the weather front, millions across the Midwest and Northeast need to brace for another pounding of bad weather. A severe storm front is tracking eastward, bringing destructive winds and large hail to Illinois, Indiana, and Michigan, threatening hubs like Chicago and Detroit before shifting toward major East Coast cities later this week. And finally, Porsche, not the woman, the car, is bringing childhood magic to luxury automotive engineering. The brand unveiled three custom Porsche 911 models inspired by Woody, Buzz, and Jesse at the Toy Story 5 premiere in Los Angeles. The vehicles will be auctioned to benefit youth and disaster relief charities. Nice. 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For all the news 24/7, go to News1.com. I'm Sybil Wilkes. 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
1: Sun up, the sun down, taking that cotton.
2: There were many that were enslaved that left the plantation, said I'm free, and were recaptured and re-enslaved because the laws said that. Without them signing the laws that we fought for, how should we have gotten free?
0: Sharpton keeps it real.
2: Because you're raising things that you haven't thought out. There were slave rebellions that did. All right, then give me the answer. You haven't answered me yet. If you thought it out, give me the answer.
0: Asking the tough questions.
2: Well, here's the thing. I call him with a statement. You can question any statement I make. But you cannot call here and tell me don't question the statement you make, brother.
0: Be a part of the conversation. Just keep it real. Live from the National Action Network corporate headquarters in New York, keeping it real. And now, America's number one civil rights leader, the Reverend Al Sharpton.
2: Keeping it real, keeping it real. I'm your host, Reverend Al Sharpton. And we're back, 1-877-532-5797, 1-877-532-5797. And let's go back to the phones. Let's go to Washington, D.C., to Douglas. Douglas, you're keeping it real with Al Sharpton.
3: Hey, Reverend Al, how you doing? This is Minister Douglas Smith calling from Washington, D.C. How you doing?
2: I'm doing great.
3: I spoke to you some time ago, maybe about a month ago, and I talked to you about the small telephone line ministers who have little small groups where they preach and they sermonize about different issues. And I was discussing with you, and you said it was a great idea because you think that it's the small groups in areas that help populate marches when they come to those particular areas. And you said you're going to put somebody on it to work on it. And I was just wondering if you have, you still have that, if this idea still resonates with you.
2: Yeah, I do remember slightly the call. You should call the, you got a pen, write it this out, 877-626-4651, 877-626-4651, and talk to Christian. Ask for Christian. Tell him you talked to me on the air, and tell him you want to hook up the ministers, the telephone ministers on the march. I need that badly.
3: All right. Okay, Reverend. Let me, and I'm going to call that number. What was that name again? Reverend Christian?
2: Christian. His name is Minister Christian, yes.
3: Okay. Rev, can I say this? Because I don't want to get on the wrong foot. I did speak to one of your lieutenants, Reverend Toon, but he seemed not to be too excited about the idea. But I know that you were when I spoke to you. So should I should call Reverend Christian now. He'll be able to.
2: Yeah, he's all coordinating the march. So go ahead and talk to him.
3: Okay. Thank you, Reverend. I hope to see you soon. I mean, I've marched beside you with Reverend Fauntroy and Pastor George from the Black Catholic group. So I know that this can be a good thing, and I appreciate your talking to me.
2: Yeah, I'd like to see that happen. I like that. Thank you. Grassroots stuff is what I like, and that sounds like in line with that tradition. Let's put it that way. In fact, Maureen Forte, one of the best organizers in the nation, is on our message board, and she's saying the march on Washington, get on the bus with Chicago, August 28th, National Action Network Chicago chapter, 464-333-0513. You in the Chicago area, they want to get on the bus, call Maureen Forte at 464-333-0513. And I mean, Maureen shows up, don't want a whole lot of attention. She just gets it done. She's blood relative to Reverend Fred Shuttlesworth, leader of the Birmingham movement. And I know she's going to get a couple of buses out of Chicago. And she was just in here with a lot of people with her from Chicago for the National Action Network Convention. All right, let me go to Ira. Ira, you're keeping it real. Also from Washington, you're keeping it real with Al Sharpton.
4: Hey, good evening, Reverend Sharpton. Thanks for taking my call. I got a little disrupted on my call this day. It's phone rang busy for a long time. I just got in. I just want to keep it clean as I can. I want you to read between these lines. I saw an article today, this morning, on the news, but 47 was on there talking with his ignorant self. He's a real backside hole, evidently. He's talking about how can we go about our business as people. He's calling the Democrats, Democrats. I didn't like that. It's very disrespectful on a public television program to say that we're Democrats. He's an arrogant, ignorant backside, evidently. I didn't like that. So I think that we need to address him as an individual, as a real knucklehead. And he doesn't make sense. He talked about Democrats and Democrats. He didn't show no respect on a public television and a public address about something he's addressing on, something he's claiming that he's addressing in Iran. I don't think he has anything going on. I think he's just blowing smoke up.
5: Who did this? Who did this?
4: This was Donald Trump this morning. This morning, Donald Trump was on a program saying about Democrats instead of Democrats. Show no respect as a person of us as being people. We didn't call him Republican dummies.
5: Yeah.
4: But he got on the public radio and said that we're Democrats. And he made it seem like it was so impressive because he's ignorant. And they need to address him. He's not a very well person. He don't know anything about his position as a president, as a person. And you don't talk about people in public. And you talk about Barack Obama. He throw him in there saying that he didn't do anything in reference to Iran. He just throws anybody's name up as just talking points, which is no good. And people need to realize that he's not a very well man. I don't think his ideology is good. His folks are falling ignorant as well. And it's not going to last long for him. He's going to meet somebody someday soon. That's all I want to say, Reverend Sharpe. I had to change my tone for the day because I don't like that.
2: Yeah, I think that's something to be worth of changing your tone. And thank you for your call. You know, I think that it is important that people understand that the uncouth nature of Donald Trump's behavior, just saying all kind of random, idiotic things, calling people out their names, using foul language, is a reflection on the country. Because people around the world, and, you know, we have chapters of NAN, I deal with a lot of these global meetings, and the people around the world look at us and say, how does the citizens elect somebody of this character? Imagine now if you lived abroad and somebody told you that they just elected a man president who was found in their courts by a jury of his peers to be guilty of 34 felonies. And found guilty in another court of sexual harassment of a woman by a jury of his peers. But they elected him president. How do you think that looks to the world? I mean, I don't think we understand. I think too many of us take this lightly, like this is entertainment. Oh, Trump is just crazy. Oh, here you go again. And not a reflection on the mentality of people in this country and how it appears to people around the world on whether they want to do business with us or not. As important, if not more, is how do you think it reflects on your children? How can you tell your children? How could I tell mine and my grandson to live clean life, be straight, don't get into trouble because you want to be somebody someday and you don't want something that you might have done in your youth to come back and prevent you from being whatever you aspire to be. And your kid or my grandson will look at me and say, well, y'all got a felon as a president of the United States. Y'all got somebody found guilty of sexual harassment. How do you answer that? Putting all the politics aside, what happened to the standards in this country? And I think that people that voted for him are saying, I'm voting against all having standards. Just that simple. And all I can tell you is it makes us look ridiculous around the world. And it's going to come back home to haunt us in your own families. Mark my words. I think it is clear. The Bible says that a man sows, that shall he also reap. That same thing going to come back and haunt you. You so mad at diversity, so mad at Democrats, so mad that you don't want Obamacare because it's named after Obama, that you are giving the most detrimental role models to your own children, and it will come back to visit you. I promise you that. Because it's what's the old thing they used to have, the story when I was a kid, Humpty Dumpty sat on the wall. Humpty Dumpty had a great fall. All the king's horses, all the king's men couldn't put Humpty back together again. You're going to have a hard time putting this back together again in terms of standards. I'm not even talking about the politics. And everybody knows I oppose this politics. But I'm talking about standards. And I could not imagine that we would do this as a country until we did. Let's take a break. Be right back. More of you on the phones and on the message board. Keeping it real. Shout to them. Be right back.

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2: It's Sybil Wilkes with what we need to know. California Governor Gavin Newsom claims President Trump weaponized the Justice Department to investigate him and his wife, Jennifer Newsom. In a video released Monday, the governor condemned the move as an abuse of power and a personal vendetta. He states federal investigators targeted family and friends and former employees, abusing grand jury processes to look for a crime. Newsom urged the president to leave his family out of the crosshairs, vowing to fight what he calls lawlessness and corruption. Wall Street is celebrating the peaceful breakthrough overseas. Stocks closed sharply higher following news of the preliminary U.S.-Iran deal, sending the Dow Jones Industrial Average to an all-time record high. Market gains were further lifted by a massive surge from SpaceX shares, which rallied nearly 20%. And at the closing bell, the Dow gained 468 points, while the S&P 500 and NASDAQ climbed higher as global oil prices plummeted. On Capitol Hill, veteran Kentucky Senator Mitch McConnell remains hospitalized. A statement from the 84-year-old senator's office confirmed he was admitted Sunday morning and is receiving excellent medical care. However, the specific reason for his stay and his current condition remain completely unknown. A reality television fan found herself in a different kind of villa last week. Arizona highway troopers arrested a woman clocked driving a staggering 108 miles per hour down State Route 347. And when pulled over, she explained that she was speeding to catch the latest episode of Love Island. Well, troopers slapped her with reckless driving charges and impounded her vehicle for 20 days. That ain't no love. To subscribe to my free daily newsletter, please visit SybilWilkes.com. For all the news 24/7, go to News1.com. I'm Sybil Wilkes. Be informed. Be empowered.
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0: 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Joanne Kemp on the message board said Trump just said he wants Syria to take out Hezbollah and not Israel. Does Syria really have enough military capabilities? I doubt they will stop Netanyahu, and Trump will still continue money to Israel. Yeah, I think you're right. I don't think that he's going to stop aid to Israel. And I'm not sure the capacity of Syria, so I don't even understand the logic of that. Douglas Smith Sr. says a country that promoted and fostered chattel slavery, racialism, murder, degradation, and all the evils that America has inflicted upon us, it is easy for them to release the vapors that have called they call standards and attach themselves to MAGA. Well, I think that's probably said very well, Douglas, which is why they are going to reap that they sowed. And I think the question, I think, though, is all that you described this country is allowed. Question is, now, what are we going to do in the middle of it? Are we exercising and maximizing what is available to us? Or are we just sitting around complaining? Evangelist Ramsey, one of the best activists in the land, said, good afternoon, Rev. You good? I am great. She said, pays to be a disciple, a servant, and make full proof of one's calling. It's my reward season. God has opened out of country doors in ministry that I haven't even asked for. So thanks for What's On Your Mind platform, discipline. And it cuts off there. It looks like it's more, but it cuts off here. All right, let's go to Ray in Cincinnati, Ohio. Ray, on the buzz. You're keeping it real with Al Shopton.
2: Yes, sir, Rev. Thanks for taking my call. Rev, a couple things. When you were commenting on Trump before the break, you know, my comment would have been Trump voters will vote, and I want people to listen to this. They will vote for a man that they wouldn't want their son to grow up to be. That's bad, Rev. That is pretty bad. They wouldn't bring a man home, you know, if these Trump voters had their daughters would bring home a boy that emulates Trump, they would throw him out the house. But they would still vote for this guy. You know, some of these MAGA folks and regular Republicans who vote for him, they have no shame. You will vote for a crook, a racist, a rapist, you know, but you wouldn't want your son to grow up to be. You know, but Rev, let me say this. Trump is threatening military and ICE to be at these midterms, you know, when they come around at these polling places. Now, John Lewis, you know, he was beaten, along with all other folks. They knew the cops were there, but they still marched on. What makes Donald Trump and his MAGA folks think that they're going to intimidate black folks after all we've been through for centuries? I don't know what makes them think that we're going to back down. You know, white folks, Latinos, Asian voters, you know, they got another thing coming. And so I just don't understand why they think that folks are just going to back down because there's going to be military there to do what? There's going to be ICE folks there to do what? Now, they may intimidate some folks, but not the majority, you know. Mm-hmm. So, you know, I mean, that's just what I had to say. It's just and also, who sleeps at a U.S. A UFC fight? How can you sleep? Nicole Wallace showed it yesterday that Donald Trump was sleeping through that spectacle at the White House. Who sleeps through all that? An old man who just turned 80.

0: And they got the nerve to call Joe Biden Sleepy Joe. You know, so, you know, this march that's coming up on Washington, it's going to be huge, you know. And, you know, I just hope people come out and during the midterms vote. I've always said, Red, every pretty much once a month, I will tell you, Trump is the guy that keeps on giving. He keeps on giving Democrats a lot to run on. You know,
1: if the Democrats use it wisely, that's why you got to mobilize. That's why the march is so critical. You're absolutely right. That this is, it couldn't be more graphic. But if you don't put it out there and mobilize people and show people that energy, I see Happiness Donuts on the live stream saying Fannie Lou Hamer energy. That's what you got to have now, because you're back there in the days of Fannie Lou Hamer, before there was a Civil Rights Act or Voting Rights Act, because they've muted both of them.
0: Yeah, and I'll leave you with this, Rev. A lot of these Trump sycophants that's in his cabinet, you know, I don't think for some reason Trump is going to part. If Donald Trump can pardon 1,000 rioters, he's going to pardon every member of his cabinet. They won't have a chance to testify in front of the Senate when Trump leaves, or in front of Congress. So I hope when they take over, if they take over the midterms, I hope each and every one of them get in front of that the Senate or Congress, and they'll have to answer for all the nonsense Trump is taking this whole country through. All right, Red.
1: All right, thank you for your call. Let me go to Bernice in Cleveland, Ohio. Bernice. Is Bernice there?
2: Reverend Al Sharpton?
1: Yeah.
2: I've been following you ever since way before I heard you on the air. And I hear you on the air every Saturday morning at 11 o'clock.
1: All right.
2: And you talks about James Brown every Saturday morning.
1: Yep, I
2: and
1: sure
2: one
1: do.
2: Time you said that you would like to have some of his records.
1: Uh-huh.
2: And I got a lot of his records I want you to have. And I've been trying to get you for 2 years.
1: Well, you y'all pick up and get
2: Cleveland
1: her information.
2: At Corey Methodist Church.
1: I sure
2: and
1: would.
2: I was down there with the records, and they wouldn't let me talk to you.
1: Hold on a minute. Hold on 1 minute, Bernice. Y'all pick it up and get information. I have the office get her. If she got some records, I want them. Let's take a break. We'll be right back. Keeping it real. Shopton. Tell it all Tuesday. Be right back.
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0: Joanne Thousands as we honor freedom, resilience, and black excellence with an evening of powerful music in one of Seattle's most historic cultural spaces. 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
1: 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The spot shines on an artist whose voice has the jingle of success, Luther Vandross. Luther Vandross began his career singing commercial jingles for AT&T, Kentucky Fried Chicken, and others. But when Never Too Much hit number one in 1981, the jingle moved from his voice to his pockets. Hey!

0: Luther Vandross is one artist who started out with a jingle in his voice and ended up with a jingle in his pocket. For Black Music Month Spotlight, I'm Mike Roberts.
1: 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All contributions to CBEC are tax deductible. 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

0: host, Reverend Al Sharpton, and we're back. 1-877-532-5797. 1-877-532-5797. Or you can go to the message board at nationalactionnetwork.net to live stream. And I see Brenda Foster saying hello from Detroit. Thanks, Reverend Al. We must vote and trust God for the rest. We got this. Have a blessed day. And I hope you're right. We have got this. Don't forget, please, as Mr. Brown used to sing, please, please, please, register, sign up, like Maureen Forte is saying in Chicago. Go to the site, www.nationalactionnetwork.com. And sign up, say, I'm planning to be in Washington August 28th. I need to know if there's a bus near me. I need to organize a bus. Can you help me? I got this. If you can just put me down, I'm flying in, whatever. Register. Give us your info. Also, don't forget to watch Politics Nation Saturday and Sunday, 5 p.m. Eastern Time, both Saturday and Sunday. And I definitely will not disappoint you. And you there in the New York, New Jersey, Connecticut area, meet me or beat me to the Saturday rally at the historic Mother Emmy Zion Church, 137th Street between Lenox and 7th Avenues. We're just waiting on our certificate of occupancy from the city. Our rallies will be there. We've already moved staff into our new building I'm talking about. And we're going to show, we're going to have people that have made their pledges and filled them go 5x5 to see the new building on Saturday. And we'll have a transportation for them there and back because I want them to see what they're investing in. So make sure you that are not in the New York area, you can watch and be part of the rally by going to Impact Television or www.nationalactionnetwork.net. And I see Evangelist Ramsey hit me back saying, get on the good foot. I guess that's a song won this Black Music History Month. And keeping it real. And let's go to the phone. Fred in Milwaukee, Wisconsin on Tell It All Tuesday. Fred.
1: How are you doing, bro? Hey, how are you
0: doing? I'm doing well.
1: Hey, I just wanted to comment on two things that were on the show in the last week, and then I have a question for you. There was a guy from Connecticut, and he was, you know, concerning police, law enforcement, their training. I just wanted to point out, there's no universal training for law enforcement in this country. Each state has similar laws, but you can always, there are rules and regulations or their standard operating procedures, depending on the department, should be online. And so you can read them, you know, and discuss, you know, what, you know, whatever the issue is, they should have them. I mean, each state has their own standard bureau ran by the state as far as training and things like that. Like, to give you an example, like with George Floyd. When I was on the job in the early 90s, they had information about positional asphyxiation where, you know, it was, you know, we're talking 30, 40 years before George Floyd as far as training that turns somebody on their side and, you know, because their chest can't compress. So there's rules that people can look up. And the other thing, like, and one of the other things when it comes to laws, there's a gentleman, you know, the young man in Texas, most states have laws where at 17 years old, if you do a felony, you automatically, they're not, you know, you're automatically charged as an adult. There's not the waiver procedure like if you're 15 or 14, you're automatically charged as an adult. So it's not 18. So at 17, depending on the crime, you can be automatically charged as an adult. And then, so those are two comments, you know, those are things people have. And then I just had a question. I was listening the other day, And when we're talking about the Black Caucus and the election in Florida, well, I believe with Wasserman, if I'm saying her name correct. Now, are they doing things because, I mean, people are hoping for some type of racial divide between, you know, people of color that are Democrats and white folks are Democrats. So are they, hopefully they're working together. And I guess I'm looking for your opinion as far, no matter who comes out of that, are they going to support each other and show some unity? Just your thoughts on that.
0: Now, the question is, what are they going to show some magic unity in what regard?
1: In the election in Florida for Congress person, you know, depend on who wins, are they going to, how politics, they can get nasty and bitter and stuff like that towards each other. But, I'm just hoping as far as, hey, we talk whoever the best person wins, and we're going to support whoever comes out of that. We're not showing division because, people say all kinds of stuff. They look for dirt on people. So I'm just wondering your thoughts as far as how they should handle that election if whoever wins comes out front.
0: I think that it is a challenge. There's four blacks running. Debbie Wasserman Schultz, who was redistrict, her district was the lines were drawn, redrawn, and she now decided to run in that district. She does have a lot of support. She's been in Congress a long time in another district, and I'm hearing that some blacks are going with her. But if you have four blacks running against her in a black district and they're splitting the vote, she's likely to win. I've heard that there are some that are trying to get some of those that are running to not run in the, as you say, for the sake of saying, well, this guy's got the best chance, keep the seat black. So far, they haven't budged. I've not personally talked to any of the candidates, but I've certainly talked to those in our Miami chapter of NAN, and they say everybody is being obstinate at this point.
1: Okay. All right, thank you. And I hope to see you on the 28th. I'll be in that area taking my daughter back to Morgan State. So, good.
0: I'm
1: hoping to join the march on the 28th.
0: Thank you, brother. I love it. Thank you so much.
1: All right.
0: Thank you for your call. Let's go to Oshinya in Brooklyn, New York. Oshinya.
2: Hey, Rev. It's me, Oshinya, from Otto.
0: Yeah.
2: Yeah, I'm sorry I haven't seen you in a while because I started working at Luna Park and it's been crazy over there.
0: Oh, okay.
2: Yeah, so I'll see you soon. But I do want to tell you that I have been doing a lot of studies on, like, black movies and their messages and what they actually tell us to the community. And I really do give a whole lot of respect to Spike Lee and also John Singleton because... Instead of actually placing the blame on white supremacy, they actually hold up a mirror of, like, what is it that we're doing in the communities and how we need to improve ourselves, you know, be better. And honestly, it's a really good message that all of us should really live by. Like for instance, like films like Baby Boy or Boys in the Hood or Poetic Justice or even the movie of Malcolm X, which I honestly appreciate that. They didn't depict him as being crazy or being fanatic. They actually depict him as speaking a lot of truth. Like, a lot of black boys really need that message.
0: Yeah, I thought Spike did a great job on Malcolm X. In fact, he had me in one of the scenes, and I wasn't even old enough to know Malcolm X, but I got close with his wife. And I think you're right to point this out because... when we have directors and movie producers that put us in the right light, you'd be surprised the impact that it has on the thinking of our young people that go to these movies. That's a part of what inspired me. I remember I had joined Operation Breadbasket and got involved a little. Then I got back in my church work and said, I don't know if I want to do that. And Dr. King got killed. And I was about 13 then, and Nina Simone came out with a song, that was a soundtrack to the movie From Montgomery to Memphis. And the song was What We Gonna Do Now the King of Love Is Dead. I remember the song, and it's 60 years ago, whatever. And she said, turn the other cheek, he'd plead. Love your neighbor was his creed. What are we going to do now the king of love is dead? That song and movie turned me around. I went back to Breadbasket that Saturday, been in the movement ever since. And I was just 13 years old. It is the images that people grow up with in their formative years that make an indent on them for a long time.
2: Yeah, I definitely do agree. I mean, as a mother of a black son, I definitely believe that Caden really needs those images and stuff like that. And also, that's another big reason why I should keep him at NAN and also around you guys. So,
0: well, you're doing the right thing, and we're glad to have you and him. And you stay right with us.
2: Yeah.
0: All right.
2: Yeah.
0: Thank you for your call. We'll be right back. Oh, I'm sorry. That's it. Let me thank all of you that called in. Listen then, you that called in and couldn't get through, but hung in there anyhow. Remember, whatever you do, however you feel, wherever you go, tell somebody, tell anybody, tell everybody. Reverend Al told you personally, keep it real. Keep it real. Keep it real. Talk to you too on tomorrow.
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4: It's Sybil Wilkes with what we need to know. A brilliant green fireball drew hundreds of reports after lighting up the night sky across several states Sunday evening. The American Meteor Society confirmed sightings poured in from Tennessee and Kentucky all the way to Oklahoma and Texas. Video captured a sudden flash streaking across the atmosphere before fading away. Experts note that fireballs are rare because they burn significantly brighter than standard meteors, and this flash likely originated from a stray piece of an asteroid burning up upon entry. In a surprising health update, researchers in Canada revealed that daily calcium and vitamin D supplements might not be as effective for bone health as once believed. After reviewing 69 past studies comparing the supplements to a placebo, the medical team found little to no noticeable difference in reducing the overall risk of bone fractures or accidental falls. In military news, emergency crews rushed to the scene after a B-52 Stratofortress crashed at Edwards Air Force Base in California. Base officials confirmed the incident occurred shortly after takeoff Monday morning, and while a large plume of thick black smoke was highly visible above the desert base, there are fortunately no immediate reports of injuries as the investigations begin. And finally, the New York Knicks are officially preparing for their first historic ticker tape parade through the Big Apple. While it marks the second time the franchise has secured an NBA championship, they never received the traditional parade. Mayor Mandani announced the city is coordinating directly with the NYPD for Thursday's massive celebration along the Canyon of Heroes, where the team will receive keys to the city. To subscribe to my free daily newsletter, please visit SybilWilkes.com. For all the news 24/7, go to News1.com. I'm Sybil Wilkes. Be informed, be empowered.
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17: Fellas, I'm ready to get up and do my thing.
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Sports Talk for Tuesday. And it is Tuesday, June 16th, 2026. In the place to be. Studio 3Z is myself, KB. JB, he gone. That's right. So we taking turns. But congratulations to all the grads out there. For those that may be attending graduation services right about this time. But yeah, we got to give big shouts out to all the grads and I guess you can say the dads too. I mean, isn't that grads and dads kind of thing? Yeah, we got the Father's Day coming up and everything like that. Yeah, but I want to send that shout out

0: dads and grads, huh? Graduates in particular. Y'all made that journey. Congratulations. This is a step. Now, where you go from here, that's all up to you. It's a beautiful thing, though, out there. So, congratulations. Want everybody to feel that love. But, yeah. We also got a... We talked a little bit yesterday about what was going on with the NBA Finals and how all that went down. Got a chance to kind of let it all sink in. And now it's like you move on to the next thing. And what is the next thing? We're already talking about the NBA draft. I mean, for the most part, I think we can say that the playoffs did a pretty good job of occupying our brains and almost making us forget that you have one of the most dynamic looking draft classes that we've seen in a long time here. And so, it just don't stop, right? We do the same thing when it comes to football, but I mean, now we're focusing a little bit more on the beginning of the season and what's going into that. But yeah, we already we're talking about what is to be and how some of these NBA teams, if they're going to improve their team immediately with some of these players that they have coming out of college and going into the NBA draft. So that's all coming up, and it'll give us a better determination for what's going to happen next year, because you know what they do right after they crown an NBA champion or they crown a Super Bowl champion or Major League Baseball, the World Series champion. You know what they do. They're already talking about who the favorites are for next year. See, that's it. Mm-hmm. Yeah, favorites and odds. Yeah, they talk odds there, Big P. So, and already, I mean, if you look at the trend that's happened in the NBA over the last 8 years, yeah, it's very unlikely that the Knicks would repeat. But it's fun to speculate. So that's what we're doing, speculating. But yeah, those things, the big time draft that's coming up, you're probably going to see some movement. We're wondering where Giannis Antetokounmpo is going to end up, wondering where LeBron James is going to end up. So as great as this playoff run was, and as much fun as we had following it, this offseason might be that much more fun as far as just anticipating what the 2026-2027 NBA season is going to look like. And that's just how it is. Now, we still got the Knicks out there. They're doing their award tour that you do when you win a championship, whether it's a major golf tournament or a Super Bowl or anything like that. They doing the thing. And plus, since it's New York, that always makes it just a little bit more exciting, doesn't it? The Big Apple and everything that goes on. And so there it is with the NBA season. I would say it's come to a close. And it didn't close quietly. But I think that most of us who are anticipating and looking forward to next season, there's a lot to be excited about. Other things is going on in the world of sports. We got the World Cup. I know so many of you are so excited about this World Cup going on. Big Pete, I heard that you were down there trying to scalp tickets. That was a rumor. I don't know if the rumor, I cannot confirm whether it was true or not. But the World Cup, they did their thing yesterday here in Seattle. had the first World Cup game played here in. We can't say it. We can't say Lumen. I mean, unless we're talking about the actual company there, Big P, we got to talk. We got to call it the Seattle Stadium, Seattle Soccer Field, or whatever it is that they call it with their strict sponsorship rules that they have. You know, no sponsorship rules really, unless you got. What do they say over there in FIFA? They take a line out of the movie Goodfellas. Yeah, F you, pay me. That's what they want. Pay me. But over there at Seattle Stadium, they were getting a getting the thing going. Right now, what you have going on is a match going on between France and Senegal. And now that's not taking place here in Seattle, but that's a match that's taking place right now. They're at halftime. But the significance of that match, or at least what makes that match, it gives you a little bit of buzz because of what had gone on beforehand. And when I say beforehand, well, I don't know if a lot of you know this, but Senegalese fans were not allowed to come over to the United States. And so their traditional fans had these visa restrictions that were imposed on the country by our government, the U.S. government, with the West African nation, and it's one of several countries from the continent whose fans must pay higher fees to enter the United States and are more likely to be denied visas. Now, if you remember, we talked about one of the FIFA officials who was traveling under a diplomatic visa. Well, his diplomatic visa was still rejected by the United States, and they claimed that he somehow had ties to terrorist organizations. So so the U.S. ain't, basically they ain't playing. And so the soccer team themselves and some of their officials, not all of them, but I mean, not all the trainers and some of the equipment people, all that, whatever. I know that not all of them were able to make it, but the team and the coaches were able to make it. And their head coach, he says, he talks about the visas and the fans not being there and all that stuff. It's a political subject. I generally I prefer to stick to sports. But of course, we'd like to have our fans with us. They push us, especially through tough moments, but we won't have them with us. Now, what they're doing now is they're calling on anyone in the New York, New Jersey area. And now it's estimated that there is a population of approximately 20,000 Senegalese people there in the city of New York. And so trying to get them as well as some of the French fans to get behind them and help them out. Cheer, just be present. And it's unfortunate what's happened to, and it's not just Senegal. It's, like I said, there's numerous African countries that have gone through visa nightmares. But yeah, mostly when you talk about it, it just kind of gets glossed over. Especially the part about having to pay more. Wait, what is that? Yeah, so the QVC government that we have running this country right now still trying to milk people out of their dimes and nickels. And so it's pretty sad that they won't have their community. It's in what they talked about is that we do have a major Senegalese community here. We know the Senegalese are very patriotic. They love their national team. You'll see it tomorrow. That was yesterday when he said it, and won't believe that there aren't any Senegalese people traveling from Senegal. And goes on to say they do very good things here. I'm sure tomorrow That means today. That we'll have Senegalese supporters and fans with us. That they'll support us. But it's going to be a tough game with some strong players on the French team, he concluded. And we know how important it is to start the competition well. It's important to gain trust early and to help with the team spirit. We're aware of that. It's not going to be easy, but we're prepared and ready to face this team. We have weapons of our own. We can beat anything, any team if we do things right. So they will, after this opener between France and Senegal, they'll remain in New York for a second group game against Norway. But doing it without the fans. Doing it without the fans. Fans denied visas. And so that might be one of those other teams. If some of you were looking for stories to kind of grab onto when it came to the World Cup and things that you might want to root for or root against. There are some of those things that people are talking about as far as rooting against. But stories like this, I don't know. We'll see. But I think that in some way, shape, or form, you're going to see these the Senegalese players as well as anyone of their fans that are able to make it, even if they weren't able to make it from Senegal themselves. It's motivating. It's motivating, and we'll see if it carries them through. I mean, we saw, I guess you would say, an upset yesterday with Cape Verde. I tried to be all fancy, Big P. I tried to be like, oh, Cape Verde. No, it's actually Cape Verde. But their draw that they were able to get against one of the top nations in Spain. So, yeah. Root for our for some of our fellow African teams over there. Especially since a lot of the people that were supposed to be there to root for them were denied. Yeah, I think I could get behind that. I think I can go ahead and give them a few shout-outs. I mean, it's not like, I mean, look, France, they've won World Cups before, man. Let's go ahead and get behind this the Senegal team. 206-325-1420 if you are in Seattle. But if you are points beyond, you know, down south, all the way down there, Vancouver, Portland area, well, give us a call at 503-770-8725. You know,
1: they got to check. One of the big box stores out in Renton has a lot of single lease working there.
0: Oh, yeah?
1: They may not show up for work today. Yeah, I met a lot of them, quite a few of them, they're nice people.
0: Oh, okay. Yeah. Well, I mean, unless they took a trip all the way to East Rutherford, New Jersey, yeah, they can stay home, watch the game. Yeah. That's what I'm hoping that a lot of people do. You know, it's like, hey, that shows you your pride, right? Your national pride. Call in, you say, yeah. I'm not even calling in sick. I'm just going to tell you, Mr. Boss Man, that I'm watching my soccer team play today. See you tomorrow. Now, I wouldn't necessarily like suggest that to everybody, but just saying. But yeah, it's a fun time of the sports calendar when you get a chance to get that national pride, and especially with a sport that, I mean, let's be honest, we tried to do this thing with the World Baseball Classic and all that other stuff, but baseball is just not, and I don't think it ever will be, as popular worldwide as soccer. So, there it is. We have some things to report when it comes to football, or at least some of the off-the-field stuff that's been taking place. And the biggest story, obviously, what we've been talking about, and just changing gears here real quick, from the soccer talk. But so here on this show, we've been talking about Brendan Sorsby. And if you've been listening to the show, then you know Brendan Sorsby is the Texas Tech Red Raiders quarterback. He's a transfer. And, yeah, he's the one who's been gambling. We're talking about that. Over 9,000 wagers made, over $90,000 spent on gambling. Well, instead of dealing with the situation at hand and wondering what Texas Tech was going to do and wondering if the Big 12 was going to do anything, and really just to kind of quell the controversy. Well, it looks like he plans to apply for the NFL's supplemental draft. And that is a reversal, well, they say, in a stunning reversal in the saga over his eligibility. Now, you remember he admitted betting on college sports. Now he's making the decision to leave Texas Tech to pursue the NFL. And he's been, even though we talk about he had been granted the temporary injunction by a Texas judge, looked like he was going to be able to play. He was going to have to suffer a 2-game suspension, even if they there was an appeal made by the NCAA. The NCAA, or at least the Supreme Court, wouldn't be able to see this thing until after the season. So I'm pretty sure that there were a lot of gears put in motion to figure out any way, shape, or form to keep this kid off of the football field, which, I'll be honest with you, don't have a problem with. But the NCAA had discovered he had placed more than 9,000 bets. I mean, that's ridiculous. Big P, you know how sometimes when you say, I'll bet you this, you're not really saying that I'll bet you. You're not really gambling, but you say, like, hey, I bet you I'll get a ham sandwich tomorrow for breakfast or for lunch or something like that. Right?
1: He did a lot of bets. He did a lot of betches.
0: That's what I'm saying. But I mean, my point is, I don't think I've ever even said, yo, I bet. I don't even think I've said that 9,000 times in my life.
1: Well, scoring, I bet you wouldn't do. What was the total amount?
0: Well, they say is over 90,000, over 90,000, or totaling at least 90,000.
1: Bets or dollars?
0: Dollars. Ooh. On more than 9,000 bets. Ooh. And like I said, I don't even know if I've said, yo, I bet. Man, I bet. Just the figure of speech, the term, I'm not even sure if I've said that 9,000 times in my life. But this guy has literally made 9,000 bets since his freshman year in Indiana. And, it was over a course of 4 years. He was enrolled in Indiana and at Cincinnati. That was the last place that he played. And they said that that it has included at least 40 wagers that involved Indiana football when he was a freshman with the Hoosiers in 2022. So just 40 bets, and those are just the bets on his own team. Yeah. So it looks as if they're going to, like he's going to forego his final year there in college, where he was expected to make over $6 million, I believe, or something around $6 million, which is kind of the going rate for starting quarterbacks in big-time college football these days. That was given to him by a booster, obviously, or somebody involved with the program there at Texas Tech. Now, my question is, even if he goes into the supplemental draft, did he sign the deal? Does he still get money? Or is it really a pay-for-play situation like we've all been somewhat afraid of seeing at the college level? We're there, though. We've been there as far as the pay-for-play. But is this a situation where we're seeing a guy who's going to get paid not to play? Is the money guaranteed, whether he sees the field or not? And that's the thing, is that we don't know any of the details of these NIL deals. And unless they get to some sort of collective bargaining agreement or whatever, we're not going to have that privilege of being able to talk about the 4-year, $14 million contract that somebody signs like we do with the NFL. And that's just the reality of it. Now,

keeper situation in my fantasy league. Yeah, all right. Mm-hmm. I know that Commando Dave probably ready to turn off his radio right now because I said fantasy football. But no, there, if you have a keeper, sometimes in a league, in a fantasy league, you have a keeper and you keep that keeper, but the computer determines where that player would have been drafted. And so you lose that draft pick for the next year. And that's kind of similar to what you see going on with the supplemental draft in the NFL. So if there's teams out there that are in need of a quarterback and they think that Brendan Sorsby is the guy, or at least he's a guy that they probably would have looked into drafting next year, then maybe they put a bid in for him. It's hard for me to think that there's going to be teams that are lining up, though, to grab a guy who's known for making 40 or 9,000 bets at about $90,000 over the course of 4 years. 40 bets involving his own team. And yeah, okay, he admitted that he had a problem. And he went to rehab. I guess you can say that's worked with some people. There's some people that may have had domestic violence charges against them, and they say, yeah, I went to anger management. And some NFL team took a chance on them. But they're not going to do that unless they feel like you're worth the chance. And it's difficult to think that Brendan Sorsby, now I'm not trying to disparage this kid and say that he ain't no good or nothing like that. I'm not doing that. He's a pretty good quarterback. He'd probably be I'd say he'd probably be one of the top five names at the quarterback position if everything were to go well and we didn't know anything about this gambling issue just based on his play. I'm not sure. Haven't really followed the kid all that much, but looked at his stats or whatever from Cincinnati the last year, and I mean, yeah, pretty decent quarterback. You know, he's not bad. Yeah, but we're not talking about somebody who had a domestic violence issue or anything like that. And I'm not trying to diminish the domestic violence issue or any other crime or anything else that's going to probably diminish a player's draft status or his draft standing. But this is different. There's never been a situation where you're bringing in somebody that's had a gambling issue. We never had a situation where you're bringing in somebody who gambled on their own team. So this is unprecedented. What do they say? Uncharted waters that they're going into. And I feel like that's a huge risk. And I think that the league and Roger Goodell and I believe that it's something that these owners are going to have to possibly even have a meeting about. One kid, one player. They might have to have a meeting about this and ask themselves, is this the precedent that we want to set? And does this stain the shield? Because that's the one thing that we've always talked about. That is what these NFL owners do not want. Is anything that's going to stain their shield. So, there it is. We'll see what happens with Brendan Sorsby and his bid to become an NFL athlete. But right now, it looks like he's going to call it a college career. And what a college career it was for him. Here on the Realest Sports Talk Show in the Northwest, Game Time Sports Talk. We'll talk about that and more to come right after the break. Give me a call. Hotlines are open, 206-325-1420. Or if you are in Tacoma, Pierce County, points beyond, even further than that, Portland, Vancouver, 503-770.

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0: Portland. Welcome back to the realest sports talk show in the Northwest, Game Time Sports Talk. Well, when I left you before the break, we were talking about the World Cup a little bit and giving you a little bit of the gist on what's going on with Senegal and their fans and what they were doing right now there in East Rutherford, New Jersey. And they're taking on France, one of the top national teams in the field there. We know about France. I mean, they're one of only eight teams that have won every World Cup. There's only been eight nations that have won the World Cup. And France, definitely one of them. They've taken a 1-0 lead over Senegal. Oh, man. Oh, well. We can still root, though. Let's try to get this equalizing goal there, Senegal, and take this thing into either a draw or maybe push it to another victory. But, yeah. So, they're in the 68th minute. France was able to take a 1-0 lead. All right. Moving on. And one of the things that we had brought up yesterday, it was talking about the UFC event that had taken place there on the White House lawn. And there was a, this is weird. There was, so there was like a teen that was arrested. And it was in a plot to attack the UFC White House. I had heard something about this. The FBI had reported that there was some sort of plot going on or what happened. And for some, I guess it said it began with a concerned mother who was actually calling the police on her son. And that ended in the thwarting of a terror plot involving drones and snipers aimed at members of U.S. Congress attending Sunday's UFC event at the White House. See, this is one of the things that we talked about when they decided that they wanted to have this thing. It's like, wait a minute, like, hold up now. Security. Yeah. The government, they alleges that there was a criminal complaint filed against one of the plot's admitted leaders, in Ohio teen. Now, his name's Tyson Proper. 19-year-old, Danville, Ohio. And I guess he told federal investigators on June 11th that he intended to jumpstart a revolution in the U.S. with an attack on June 14th that would begin with drone bombings over the north side of the arena. Co-conspirators, the charging documents allege, plan to take up sniper positions overlooking southern evacuation routes and shoot high-value targets, including U.S. politicians, the group identified as supporting Israeli interests. So Proper, he was hospitalized with, and he had a homicidal ideation, I guess, going on. And his mom was the one that called the police, expressing concerns over his recent purchases of firearms, ammunition, and ballistic plates. Yeah, I'd be a little concerned about that too, maybe. So there were numerous posts and things. They said he had an affiliation with a Christian extremist group on TikTok. Preoccupation with Jeffrey Epstein and government corruption and all that stuff. He has some online posts that are sympathetic to Adolf Hitler. He's stated his intention to conduct a hit and run mission. Yeah, that ain't. So he's charged with and amongst other offenses, attempted murder of an officer or employee of the United States. That's not good. That's not a good thing to get charged with. I'll tell you that right now. Federal criminal complaints indicate that authorities arrested at least four others in connection with this plot as a result of the investigation into Proper. So, they didn't hesitate to name them either. They did not hesitate to name them. So, there was a Nebraska man, a California man, a Missouri man, and Proper, who was, described as the kind of the ringleader or whatever of this whole thing. He was, I guess they called him a shepherd, in quotes. So, yeah, that's all that on Trump's 80th birthday. Thwarted a plan, a plot. And, we talked about it, so this is more or less what was going on there at the White House, on the White House lawn. Not to mention some of the stuff that we had mentioned yesterday. One of the fighters there, I believe his name was Josh Hotik, I believe was his name, who had talked about Michelle Obama. So I guess there's a lot going on that White House lawn over the weekend. Probably should refrain maybe from, I don't know, holding sporting events there. Might not be the greatest venue for sporting events. In fact, I believe Dana White said afterwards, we're never doing that again. Yeah. I guess the cost was a lot. And guess what? We paid for some of it. Yes, we did. Taxpayers, we had to cover the overruns. Whether it was security stuff, securing the site, the venue, all the checkpoints that needed to be put in place in order for the fans to be able to get in. It was just a logistical nightmare. I don't know, for Dana White, as he says, that they're probably never going to do something like that again. But we'll see. I was just disappointed in, obviously what had gone on there with the fighter, what was his name, Josh Hotik or whatever, what he said. And I mentioned this yesterday. I talked about how Michelle Obama is the one, she coined the phrase, when they go low, we go high. I don't think we need to be, she can go high. I told you, I'm going to stand firm right where I'm at. And, in fact, I was talking to Big P off the air about this. I don't think there's that going high. I don't like that going high stuff. We've even gone high for 400 years. I think somebody, especially somebody with the legal background of Michelle Obama, she should sue the living ish out of all those people. Sue them. Defamation. Oh, yeah, you thought that this event cost you a lot, Mr. White? You know, going to cost you even more. Sue Dana White, sue Donald Trump, sue the UFC, the United States government, sue Joe Rogan because he laughed. Sue who else? I'm just saying. And then we find out there was some sort of terrorist plot going on. Does it surprise anyone? You're in the middle of a war, and you're gonna have an event right out in the middle of the White House lawn. I don't know. Doesn't seem like the brightest bulbs on the tree though came up with this idea. But according to everyone who watched it, it was a heck of an event, Big P. Were you excited about it? I don't think so.
1: I wish I could see what's on my mind.
0: Oh. But, well, you can.
1: No, they wouldn't. I wouldn't be here tomorrow.
0: Oh, okay. Yeah, so those are the things. And I mean, we'll see what happens. But I said this before. I don't think that the government should be in the business of entertaining people, because the problem with that is that there's a lot of people out there that believe that the government is in the business of entertaining us in the first place to keep us distracted. And so it's just not a good look. I guess sad news. Y'all remember Alden Smith? Alden Smith, he's the former San Francisco 49er. And it looks like his family is going to send his brain to medical experts at the Boston University CTE Center to see whether chronic traumatic So we'll just say CTE played a role in the former NFL defensive lineman's death. A lot of people may not have known this, but Alden Smith, he passed on Saturday at the age of 36. It was hours after he had delivered pizzas to a homeless charity in the San Francisco Bay Area. No cause of death has been given. Smith's family, they hired some attorneys to help with the investigation in his death. And as with anyone who dies so suddenly at such a young age, we understand that there's a great deal of interest in and speculation about Alden Smith's passing, and we intend to get to the bottom of it. And so one of the attorneys on the case is Bakari Sellers. You may have heard that name before, who's been on the panel for up at CNN and other places giving his legal expertise. Also Harry Daniels and Wayne Kendall. So to that end, we have taken a number of steps, including sending his brain to Boston, where medical experts will examine it for CTE, as well as other damage caused by years of concussions and additional trauma. In the meantime, we simply ask you to keep Alden's family in our prayers and respect their privacy as they struggle to come to grips with this terrible loss. Alden Smith was a good player. I mean, those of us who followed the San Francisco-Seattle rivalry for years and years and years know that this guy, when he was healthy and he was in the right football state, he was a problem. He was a problem to deal with. Now, we know his CTE is a degenerative brain disease. It's been found in athletes in the past. If you remember, it was found in Junior Seau, after Junior Seau took his own life. But going back to Alden Smith's career, if you remember his rookie season when he just busted out, he had 14 sacks, 27 quarterback hits. He finished second in Defensive Rookie of the Year balloting that year. Then he followed that with his NFL best season. That was in back in 2012, where he posted 19.5 sacks, 29 quarterback hits, and was also a Pro Bowl and All-Pro. And if you remember, those 19.5 sacks are still a 49ers franchise record for a season. This is a team that had Nick Bosa. Okay, this is a team that had Charles Smith. I mean, for a short period, but yeah, they still had Charles Smith for a while. And so you're talking about some good players, and Alden Smith was the guy that posted the most sacks in franchise history. Now, his rapid ascent to stardom, if you remember, was slowed by a series of off-field issues, included 10 arrests in 9 years. Suspicion of driving under the influence in Miami back in 2012, Another on the same charge in San Jose in 2013. That was when he had crashed into a tree. Arrested on three felony charges of possessing illegal assault weapons back in 2013. So he was marred with a lot of stuff. The NFL, if you remember, they suspended him for 9 games for violation of the league's personal conduct and substance abuse policies. Back in 2015, the 49ers released Smith after his third DUI-related arrest. And his release came the day after he was arrested on hit and run, DUI and vandalism charges. And so at that point, it kind of seemed like the 49ers were like, as much as we have tried, we just can't anymore. And they somewhat seems like washed their hands of the guy. Now, he signed with the Raiders back in 2015 after the 49ers had kind of been done with him. But then the NFL suspended him for a year for violating the substance abuse policy once again. Now, those were the things. I mean, you talk about going from 2016 to 2019. He was kind of out of football. He had appeared in 9 games for the Raiders in 2015, but was conditionally reinstated by the NFL in May of 2020. And that's when he appeared in 16 contests for the Cowboys, but he only had 3.5 sacks that season. And his last one coming in the as far as his last time playing was with the Philadelphia Eagles, I believe, back in 2020. So, he tried to make a comeback with the Seahawks in 2021, but was arrested on a second-degree battery charge in Louisiana soon after signing with Seattle, and the Seahawks decided to waive him on August 11, 2021. They called it an off-the-field matter. So a lot of off-the-field stuff with Aldon Smith accumulating with him. His final stop there being in Seattle, where it just didn't work out. So, and that's one of the things that we talk about. I mean, just all of that goes into play. And I think that over time, when we kept hearing about the different troubles that Aldon Smith was getting into, that we knew that there was some sort of a mental issue. And I think that's why a lot of people out there, and I know of those who have dedicated their lives basically to mental health awareness. And the thing about it is that CTE is something that can cause mental health issues, obviously, and it's something that can be caused. That's one of the things that they've been studying, is that repeated blows to the brain, to the head and brain area, that causes CTE, and they've proven that it does. There's some people that develop it easier than others. It's not across the board. Everyone who plays football and engages in a collision sport is going to get CTE. So that there's that. But it's something that we've been talking about here for a long time, and something that we've been talking about here on this show for a long time. I mean, look, I was done after 2 years of college because of the racks to the brain that I took. It just wasn't worth it. I had one at one point, it wiped a whole semester of school out. Had to retake a semester. And so, yeah, I understand. And then I guess you could say that in my situation, it was that there was an option for me to say enough is enough, and I need to focus on trying to get this paper. I mean, I'm not going to the NFL, obviously. So I need to try to focus on getting this real paper. not the dream paper. And so it was a hard choice because it was something that I loved doing, playing football. But it also was an easy choice. I mean, at a certain point, you feel you like, man, nah, I'm done. This is it. But a lot of guys don't have that option. And a lot of guys, the end goal is it, is the end goal. I have to make this paper. I have to make it to the league. Got too many people relying on me. Got too many people counting on me. So I get it. But we also have to be able to take care of our people. And we knew back then, when we kept hearing incident after incident after incident when it came to Alden Smith, we've seen this with other players. And are we quick to help them? Are we quick to condemn them, or are we quick to help them? And I've gotten to the point in my life where, I mean, yeah, I don't really want to condemn anybody. I would love to see most people with it, with issues get the help that they need. Even if sometimes that help that they need, you know, might not be positive, but it's still help. And now Alden Smith at age 36 is no longer with us. And I mean, I don't know what he was doing with the last few years of his life, but hearing that he was delivering pizzas to a homeless shelter. I mean, that sounds like he had somewhat turned something around. And so I just hoped that he had come, he was finally at peace. That's what I hope for. Well, so the family wants to go ahead and send his brain to Boston to get studied. I think that that's good because the more information that you can get about these types of things, maybe there's ways that medically they can come up with ways of preventing some of the deterioration that might come from CTE and other traumatic brain injuries. But yeah, this one's sad. This one's sad. 36 years old. 206-325-1420. If you are in Tacoma, Pierce County, Points Beyond, we're going to say Vancouver, Portland area, 503-770-8725. We stay on the off-field stuff that's going on in the NFL. See, this is what we talk about sometimes, the off-the-field or off-season. Might be a little too long for some people. No, not really. But and it seems like we haven't heard as many stories of guys getting in trouble in the off-season as we used to. Remember, I'd say a while back, it almost seemed like that was a daily basis. We were all coming in talking. We had a whole segment called Police Blotter.
1: All that stuff used to affect the pocketbook, right?
0: Yeah.
1: Yeah, it got smarter.
0: Yeah.
1: Why should I mess with my ducats?
0: Yeah.
1: My ducats. My dollars, what do you want to call it?
0: Mm-hmm. Yep. Keep it in my pocket. They ain't taking none of my money.
1: Bag.
0: But Kansas City Chiefs wide receiver Rashee Rice. No relation to Jerry Rice. I know a lot of people ask that. No, they don't. He was released from a Dallas County jail today after serving a 30-day sentence for violating the terms of his probation. And that stemmed from his role in a car crash that left multiple people injured on a Texas highway. Now, Rashee Rice, he's 26 years old. He had been booked into the jail on May 19th. He tested positive for THC. Now, some of y'all don't know that that's the active ingredient in marijuana. Not the CBD that y'all be rubbing on your shoulders and stuff like that. I'm talking about the TH, the stuff to get you high, okay? And that was what he had tested positive for. And upon his release, he made a quick dash past a handful of reporters into a waiting SUV, which whisked him away from the facility. So he out. They said that he had surgery about a week before he was sentenced to clean up debris in his right knee. It was causing inflammation. He missed all of their voluntary off-season workouts. And you know what, Big P? The voluntary ones? So when you're there, they pay you for being there. You get a stipend for being there. But when you're not there, you pay them. And the excuse of him being in jail, that didn't fly. No, it didn't fly. So, but I don't know. Who knows? We've heard about these teams sometimes waiving those fines and all that other stuff. I'm not sure if you're allowed to do that anymore with the whole collective bargaining agreement and sort of undermine the league in that way. I'm not sure if that's what you can do. But, yeah. But he missed all the Chiefs' voluntary offseason workouts, their mandatory minicamp. That one concluded last week. Andy Reid had said recently that he expects him to report on time for training camp at the end of July. The Chiefs trainer, he talked to him more than what I have. That's what Andy Reid said. Just making sure that everything was set and where he could go and get some rehab and get some workout time in and all that stuff he needed to take care of. So he's on top of that, and thank goodness that they're allowing him to do that. So they've been great with that. That's what Andy Reid says about his wide receiver. They go need some wide receivers because they paid their quarterback a whole lot of money. And if you pay your quarterback a whole lot of money, you want your quarterback to be throwing the ball to guys out there. They're going to be catching the ball, okay? Rashee Rice was one of their better receivers over the last couple of seasons. This little hiccup that he had off the field, I know, I get it. But and maybe when you talk about what he did and everything like that, it's like, okay, I'm not trying to say that it wasn't a big deal. It was a big deal because then we look at the situation that happened with Henry Ruggs. And Henry Ruggs just got denied, I believe. What is it? What's it called, Big P? Not parole? That's what it is. Parole. I think he got denied parole. See, I don't know about that stuff because I ain't never been in the joint. But we're going to come back after this break. Talk a little bit more about this and other stuff here on the Realist Sports Talk Show in the Northwest Game Time Sports Talk. 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
17: 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You gotta check us out. Yeah, you gotta check us out. Gotta check us out. Gotta check us out. He's back again to check out his old school musical IQ. You know the name of this song, bro?
0: Oh, no. I'm already...
17: I've been 3 seconds now. Time's up. You think you know this one? 3 seconds. Michael Jackson got you on that one.
0: Oh, my God. And I just watched this movie last night.
17: Man, you're striking out. You think you know this one here? Oh, come on.
0: Oh, man. I can't get to where I do know this.
17: Luther, don't you know
0: the skinny
17: that?
0: Skinny Luther, too. Oh, man. Big Luther.
17: Your IQ today is kind of bad,
0: oh,
17: bro.
0: Oh, terrible, terrible.
17: Your IQ, whatever it is when it comes to old school cuts, you can check out Saturday from 11 a.m. to 7 p.m. It's Throwback Saturday right here at 1620 KYIZ and 1480 KBMS.

0: Back to the Realest Sports Talk Show in the Northwest. Game Time Sports Talk for Tuesday. That's right. Second half getting underway in the 2 o'clock hour. Hotlines are open. Y'all want to get up in on this conversation? You want to get up on this convo? It's real easy. 206-325-1420-503-770-8725. Where we find the Shoreman. Hello, Shoreman. How you doing on this fine Tuesday afternoon?
1: Real good. How are you, KB?
0: I'm doing pretty good. And I'm, you know, looking at this this sports calendar, and I'm just waiting for the – I'm like Big P at this point. We watching baseball games to get to football season. But how are you doing?
1: Great. Got a few questions.
0: Yeah.
1: Did Mike Brown sell his soul?
0: I don't know what that means.
1: Once you get some money in your pocket, decide that you can flex to another type of female to show that you're from a higher echelon level.
0: I don't know. I'm not. Here's the thing, Sherman. I don't be worried about what other people are doing in their bedrooms, and I really don't think that you should be either.
1: I asked that question because I sat there and watched a couple things of how he did certain things, and then at the press conference, I saw him holding his grandbaby. And I said, okay, maybe that answers that question and so forth. Because the only way he can get away with certain things that I saw him do, that, you know, you got to sell your soul for that jelly roll. And once you see that it's been sold, you know, you don't get no technical fouls called on you. You get privileged in a whole bunch of different areas and categories and so forth, you know. And it really just baffles me how you go from Sacramento Kings as a loser, all of a sudden now you with Knicks. But when you done sold your soul, you know, you get a backdoor entry with a great pass, you know, and then you come in and get your national championship, you know.
0: Yeah, so does that have to do with the what sports? Because, I mean,
1: he didn't get no technical fouls called on him and so forth. The way he was going off on the refs. Matter of fact, normally you get fined when you criticize the critiquing of the referees and press conferences on national TV. But you know they skipped over that with him. You know.
0: Okay. I guess that's what you saw. I saw a 7'5" launching elbows and throwing people all over the court and not getting technical fouls called for it.
1: No, because you know you don't sold this soul. You know that.
0: I don't even know what that means.
1: I done told you what it meant. Right.
0: So it means that you are busy observing what people are doing in their personal life, and that and that has everything to do with what they do in their professional life.
1: When they see where your money's going, they're not going to hit you too hard and so forth. And, you know, because it's going over there to the mother type of people.
0: See, because you know? Have, I mean, I don't know. I mean, it's just like the worried about what people's doing in their bedroom and worried about what people is in people's wallets. I mean, that just seems very strange to me that another man would be so worried about what's in somebody else's wallet and what's in their bed.
1: Well, the money.
0: Are you peeking through people's windows to see what they're doing at night?
1: I'm too short to get up there.
0: I'm just trying to figure out how this has anything to do with sports.
1: I just told you they give them guys passes when they do wrong and blast the referees. The technical fouls are really withheld on them.
0: So that's what they do. They say we're gonna give this guy a technical foul because we done peeked in his bedroom at night. And we see who he's with.
1: There you go.
0: Okay. All right.
1: If he's with our kind, then we're going to blast him.
0: Okay. All right.
1: I'm sorry. We're not going to blast him. But if he ain't got one of us, oh, we're going to let him have it.
0: Oh, that's what they're doing. That's what they do. They're spying on everybody, huh?
1: Like Draymond. Yeah, if Draymond blinked wrong, even up in when he's critiquing games, if he accidentally even looked like he about to say something wrong, he getting a fine, you know? And that ain't right. Now, Aldie Smith, what happened? What caused him to go off the deep end? What was the thing on that one?
0: They don't know his cause of death yet. They're trying to figure out. And so they're sending his brain out to Boston College to have study for CTE.
1: Well, they
0: and he is a 36-year-old. He was a 36-year-old, way too young of a young man. And yeah, he had some personal issues that he had been dealing with throughout his football career. It's pretty unexplainable that somebody who's in great physical condition at 36 years old suddenly passes away.
1: You know, I noticed that there's a lot of black players that are dealing with this and having to go through this CTE stuff. There ought to be a fund set aside that if a patient or if an NFL player dies, you know, from CTE exposure, then their families ought to be taken care of 110%. I think I'm going to bring that up to Sharpen at this national march in August 28th this year back there in D.C. Because I'm seeing it's a lot of black players that are really, really, really going through this, you know?
0: Well, it's a lot of players in general, but one of the things that I had brought up is that there's a lot of us that don't have the, or at least don't feel as if they have the option to shut it down and walk away. There's obligations there. There's a lot of people that are counting on you to make it. And so there's guys that will push through what they probably shouldn't be pushing through in order to get that bag. And I don't know if that's, I'm just saying in general that seems to be the case with a lot more of us, whereas you see certain players, such as Andrew Luck, that, this is brutal, it's destroying my body, and I'm going to give it up. I got a Stanford degree, and I'm not gonna waste it out here banging my head against a bunch of 300-pound linemen. I'm not going to do it.
1: Oh, is that what he said?
0: That's not what he said. That's what he basically meant when he retired after 6 years in the league.
1: Yeah.
0: So a lot of that's what I'm saying. He had the privilege, or at least I don't want to use it as a derogatory term, but he had the privilege to say, I can walk away from this game. There's a lot of people that have been able to say, look, this is too much. I can walk away from this game. And then there's a lot of people that can't afford to walk away from the game because it's not always about just them.
1: Well, that's a fact. Interesting.
0: Yep. Anything else you got?
1: I believe that I should be able to trade Austin Reeves and a couple other people for Og on a booty.
0: Wow.
1: And that other one I want.
0: You can't get Ananobi. You can't get OG.
1: Why not?
0: Because he's locked in with the Knicks. You're not getting OG. But you know who you can go for? With the Lakers, should you? Forget about trying to re-sign LeBron James and try to make a deal, put it together, a package to bring in Giannis Antetokounmpo.
1: Be for real.
0: The Greek
1: absolutely
0: freak.
1: He don't. His game is not all the way up to par each and every night, you know.
0: He was hurt.
1: Correct.
0: When he was healthy, he was dropping 30 on him, and then to the point where the Bucks were like, "Nah, you can't play anymore because we're trying to tank, and you keep winning basketball games for us."
1: Yeah, I want LeBron back. Got to have him as well as I'm gonna try to do some backdoor deals to get Og and Crimini. with the big beard on his face. Am I saying his name, last name right?
0: Who? Harden? Wait.
1: No, be for real. Harden got to get out of jail in Texas.
0: Oh, yeah.
1: First.
0: I got a question for you though, Sherman. If they don't re-sign LeBron James, if they send LeBron on his way to go and find his way somewhere else, well, do they still keep Bronny to develop him into a player?
1: Yes, sir.
0: That's what
1: they
0: do?
1: Yes, indeed. Young talent, you know, absolutely. Absolutely. Got to keep Bronny there. No doubt about it.
0: Okay.
1: See, in a few more years, Bronny will be better than Aug and Brunson put together.
0: Wow. Oh,
1: yes, sir.
0: All right, then. Man, you're a funny guy, though. But
1: don't you see how Bronny understands how to run double O? You watch him? Dad told me get over on the left side.
0: I don't know. I seen the kid turn the ball over more than he scored points.
1: Well, you show me a perfect person, I'll show you a dead man.
0: No, I'm not. We're not talking about perfect people. We're just talking about people that are supposed to be good enough to be on an NBA team.
1: Well, I'm going to be honest with you. I don't want a player on my team that doesn't make a mistake or two every now and then. You know? Look at old boy for San Antonio going up for a dunk. I mean, yeah, a Fox getting ready to try to dunk it and missed it. You know? Well, he made a mistake.
0: Well, that's kind of how the ball bounces. You know, sometimes a defensive play will get you. Yeah, it'll spring you.
1: Like John Schneider, he made a mistake letting Ken Walker walk to Kansas City.
0: See, that's your opinion. No one knows. We don't know if it was a mistake.
1: Who better than Ken Walker right now than the Seahawks guy?
0: Hello,
1: boy. Charbonnet was drinking that Chardonnay, so he hurt.
0: They drafted a guy in the first round who was the second the second running back in the draft. I don't know about him,
1: that doesn't mean he's gonna be productive in the NFL. Ken Walker proved himself.
0: Ken Walker also proved that he could get hurt.
1: And that's
0: so
1: true.
0: So if he's hurt after the first game in the Kansas City Chiefs, does that mean they made a mistake?
1: Absolutely not. But it depends on what kind of injury.
0: So
1: it is.
0: All I'm saying is that we need to hold off on the evaluation until we actually get to see something. Last year, I wasn't sure what we were going to see. Last year, we had replaced Geno Smith with Sam Darnold. We had replaced DK Metcalf with Cooper Kupp. And so I wasn't sure what was going to happen. I bet you didn't think that they were going to win the Super Bowl.
1: Sure did.
0: But they did. So
1: and then Cooper Kupp caught some key passes, too.
0: So what
1: I think DK would have dropped.
0: So hold off on the mistake talk. You see what happens within the first 2 weeks of the season, Kenneth Walker's hurt, just like he was a couple of years ago. And that was the reason why they had to draft Charbonnet.
1: Yeah.
0: So I'm not saying that they made a mistake yet because they proved me wrong last year when I wasn't sure. I was like, man, Sam Darnold and Geno Smith, that's a wash. They're basically the same player, except that Sam's a little bit cheaper. Well, that was proven wrong.
1: Will Charbonnet be ready by December?
0: I don't know. He might. They talking about October looks like the timeline. But we'll see, because he's a young, strong kid, and you know how these young, strong kids like to work their rehabs.
1: But is he working it out every single day, though?
0: He's out there doing form running, or at least he was during OTAs.
1: Oh, okay.
0: Yeah.
1: Okay.
0: So it wasn't like he was in crutches or anything like that. He's trying to get ready for the start of the season.
1: Yeah.
0: That's going to be up to the doctors and whether or not he is going to be ready for the start of the season, but it looks like he's going to be there at the beginning of training camp.
1: Yeah.
0: Yeah.
1: So. We shall see. We shall see.
0: Any last shout-outs you got there, Sherman?
1: I'm good.
0: All right.
1: You have a great day, and we will take it from there.
0: All right.
1: Be strengthened a long life.
0: I appreciate you. All right. That's the Sherman checking in and out. here on the Realest Sports Talk Show in the Northwest, Game Time Sports Talk. See, if you keep him on the rails, you know, if you don't hit that little, what's that little X thing on the railroad tracks that swishes the rails up and makes them go right instead of going straight? Yeah, if you keep him on the rails, it's pretty good. So we appreciate the showman giving us a little call. Hey, so Senegal not doing so well right now. It's 3-1, and that's it. 3-1, France takes the game. I hope that they had some fans there. We talked about the situation with them being one of the countries with the travel ban, or at least they're getting their visas and stuff denied. So, but Senegal falls to one of the top teams in the field there in France, 3-1. There's your World Cup moment. Now, I mean, it took us this long to do it, right? And we talked a little bit about what was going on yesterday. With the with your hometown nine, right? The Seattle Mariners. Well, they had the game the day off. It was travel day. They're trying to get back home so they can face the Orioles, who they had a split with there in Baltimore. Right now, it looks like you're gonna have Cal Raleigh back in the lineup. At least that's what the word is. So that, and it's been a while, as we talked about somebody. I mean, he had 60 home runs last year. He was struggling, off to a terrible start this season, and so there was the oblique injury. They sent him to the IR, or is it IL, IR, whatever? I think it. But right now, as far as the starting catcher goes, it is Cal Raleigh. We're still wondering about what's going on with Josh Naylor and Randy Arozarena, who are both day-to-day. It looks like they are also in the starting lineup. Yeah, Cal Raleigh's back, y'all. He's back! And hopefully that puts a little bit of a charge into this team. I think that they were starting to get things going offensively, becoming a little bit more consistent. But the pitching has been falling off. It's been falling off for a little bit. And we look at this team, we say, well, yeah, this is a team that's got the best starting pitching there in the American League. But when it comes to what's been going on there in the bullpen, it's been an adventure. And so right now, you got the your notable five, which is Kirby, Wu, Gilbert, Hancock, Castillo. Or is it Miller? And we talked about this with the whole piggybacking thing and all that. Usually that's Castillo and Bryce Miller and all that stuff. You've been using guys like Bizardo, Ferrer, Munoz has been kind of off and on as far as coming into the closer's role. And he's been blowing saves lately. They've worn out certain guys' arms, such as Gabe Spire. Matt Brash is on the IL again. Cooper Criswell, you can come in, and I mean he's not somebody that I think that the Mariners were expecting to utilize as much as they've had, but they have. They've had to work with guys such as Wilcox and I mean, right now the issue I think that they have as far as pitching is concerned, they don't have enough lefties coming out of the bullpen. That's really what it kind of comes down to. And so you're trying to create these matchups and things of that nature, and hasn't really worked, but they're still in first place. They're still a half a game ahead, not a full game, but a half a game ahead of the Athletics. They're only a game above 500, though. And I thought that last week that they would have, they kind of caught their stride. And they didn't really catch their stride. They kind of got hot. And it's cool because it's a good thing if you're a baseball team that's playing well at home. That means you were built correctly, right? You want to win most of your games at home. When they go on the road, boy, it has been a struggle. And part of the reason

one of the reasons why the pitching staff over the last few games has been a little bit, I don't know, iffy. Might be because you don't have Cal calling the game. I think that was one of the things that got overlooked last year when Cal Raleigh kind of got left out of the, as far as the Golden Glove Award or the best pit, whatever it is that they say for the best catcher. I don't know what it's called. But the best defensive catcher. And it kind of got overlooked because, there's certain metrics and stats and things like that that can tell you whether or not a catcher's being good defensively. But I don't know how many metrics there are that tell you about what the catcher does as far as the calling of the game, the relationship that he has with his starting pitchers, or just the relationship he has with his pitchers in general. So it's going to be great to get Cal back. Cal, my man. Now let's have a much better second stint here on this season than we have here on the first stint. Because it wasn't good. I mean, you can say that it was injuries. You can say that he didn't really get a chance to get warmed up for the season because of the World Baseball Classic, and he didn't really play all that much in the World Baseball Classic, so he didn't get enough ABs to really get himself ready for the season. I mean, we can use all that. We can talk about all those excuses. And whether or not those are, I mean, I think that they were all contributors. But now it's reset time. And he's one of the leaders, if not the leader, of that clubhouse. And I know that chemistry and things like that, momentum, things like that, they can't put a number on it. But it's there. Those things help. Those things are, I would say, very important to the makeup of a team. So they need to get back on these winning ways, though. Right? You got a 3-game set here with Baltimore. Baltimore is not a very good baseball team. And as of right now, they're 5 games under 500. Take care of business. Maybe they need a little bit. You might feel like they need some payback. They need some payback from when we were out there. I hope that's the attitude that they're taking. Because even though I'm not worried about Sacramento, or Vegas, or whatever, it's funny. They do have uniforms that do say Sacramento on them, so they embraced it this year. They embraced it. Not too worried about the A's, but you don't want them to think that they still have a shot. That's the one thing that we can't be doing up in here is pretending that the A's have a shot. Here on the Realest Sports Talk Show in the Northwest, Game Time Sports Talk, hotlines are open, 206-325-1420. And if you are in Tech City, Pierce County, points beyond, including on the World Wide Web at www.ztwins.com, 503-770-8725. Looking forward to you hitting me up on the hotlines as I'm taking this show solo. That's right. But, and I won't be back tomorrow. I know you guys are really, really disappointed. And I won't be back tomorrow. But JB will take on back over. And plus, he's got a couple of friends with him. Gabriel Montoya, your boxing PED pop life expert. Yeah, he into combat sports. I know he probably got something to say about what happened on the lawn of the White House. Oh, yeah, and don't forget, tomorrow, whoosh, in the second hour. That's the What's Up Sports Hour with Donald Watts, Husky legend. That's right. And he's going to break down what he saw.

0: there in the NBA Finals. And it's always good to get up and catch up with Donald and hear what he has to say about the world of basketball and just the world of sports in general. All that tomorrow. But as of right now, we're going to go ahead and we're going to hit a break real quick. Come back. And I'm going to bring you a fourth quarter like Jalen Brunson. See, the big P's like, oh my goodness. The realest sports talk show in the Northwest. Keep it locked in. Dame time.
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4: 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I'm putting it on your shoulder. You can put it on your mind later on. All right. So, boxer Floyd Mayweather Jr. Y'all know that name. He's facing two felony charges now, man. And that's alleging from, the charges are alleging theft and intent to defraud by passing a bad check to purchase a $200,000 watch in Las Vegas. Yep. Mayweather was not present for the Clark County court hearing. He was represented by his counsel. But the official charges against Mayweather are theft in the value of $100,000 or greater and draw or pass check with intent to defraud value greater than $1,200. So that's the those are the charges. They stem from a purchase that was made back in December of 2024. He was trying to, or he did purchase an Audemars Piguet. I don't know these high end watches, man. Somebody give me a shout out.
5: Is he a cheap Timex?
4: Yeah.
5: Expensive Timex, that's all. Till the same time.
4: He can get a swatch. And one of them swatches. Yeah. No, but so they wrote, he said that they Mayweather wrote the check in exchange for obtaining property or services and knowing that the check would not be paid when presented. That's what the complaint says. They basically said that he did this knowingly, feloniously, and without lawful authority. So all the rumors are out there that were circling about Floyd Mayweather being broke, or I mean, look, man, if you're still attempting to buy a $200,000 watch, I would not call that broke. I mean, you still got to have some money, but yeah. Not a good look there, especially after there's been other stuff that has come about when it's come to Mayweather. He's had his, there's a, he's in a, lawsuit, I believe, like $340 million against Showtime and some of that other stuff, $175 million and other from other business associates and everything. So, yeah, a lot of people having their hand out talking about F you, pay me. As we
5: go, you know how it is in the community, man. You try to do one thing and hope something helps happen before it comes through, and you pay that off. And
4: yeah, that's what I'm saying. When they said knowingly, like he knew that, yeah, I know this ain't gonna pass, but I'm gonna give it to him anyway. I mean, most of us we'd be like, yeah, that money's supposed to hit by Tuesday, so I'll give it to you right now. But I know it's gonna hit Tuesday. Direct deposit. See the way my bank account worked. All right, let's go ahead and hit up the lot lines where we find Dre. Game time. What's on your mind? DRE.
0: You know how we do it, man. You already know.
4: What's going on, my guy?
0: Oh, man, you know, just chilling like a Dark Knight villain, you know, Bane.
4: Uh-huh.
0: Like Bane and Batman. Oh, Commissioner Gordon. You know what I'm saying? Ain't no time to lay. We keep it moving, playing the hits. Yes, it is. Mr. Tripp and I stumble, but I never fall. Even though I stand 6'3" tall, but you know I can return and cover a topic faster than retired players of the NFL, Dante or D'Angelo Hall. It's the number one contender, never pretender. Lasts longer than your local mechanic or musician. That country guy named Freddie Fender, natural born NFC AL West winner. Not confused with myself, so you know my name ain't Bruce or Caitlyn Jenner. You know what I'm saying?
4: Uh-huh. That's what I'm talking about. It's been a minute, my man. How you doing?
0: Oh, man, you already know, man. We got, I heard you talking to Mariners for a little bit. Yeah, it's been a kind of a up and down season this year. Out the gate with all that injuries. Man, it's... Cal Raleigh coming back. I think J.P. Crawford coming back today, too, as well.
4: Is he in the lineup today? I didn't look. I looked, but I didn't see.
0: I'm not sure he's in the lineup today, but I know he – I think he might be back. I heard that people are posting, you know, I'm not sure it was real or fake, but people are posting that Cal and J.P. are back. But that doesn't mean they're both in the lineup today. So you already know anything, what could happen. But J.P., if he's not back today, he's real close to being in the lineup real soon. Probably okay. Baltimore. Hopefully in this Baltimore series, I hope. But Baltimore is kind of a quiet. I know they're bad, but they kind of have a quiet, sneaky team that could make a run, because all the three teams that the Mariners played on this road trip, they mm-hmm. all were making a. They all had like a winning streak before they played against the Mariners. They all like you know, meaning let's say the Washington Nationals team is a sneaky kind of good team. They got some young players. They got some great talent. You can see they're right up there. A little bit above 500. Baltimore, you see, they didn't put their catcher in until like the third game of the four game series. That Rutschman guy, and that guy, when they put that guy in the lineup, man, he's just a different totally player. The catcher for Baltimore, he's a switch hitter too, I believe, just like Cal Raleigh. And you saw the things that they can do now. I think the Seattle Mariners need to address the bullpen issues. Yes, and you saw a couple of guys in Baltimore that came into the game out of the bullpen. We're just shutting down the Mariner bats. I can't remember the names off the top of my head, but I know there was a couple guys in that bullpen that came in, and all of a sudden, even though probably the first two games, the Mariners were winning, and they won, but you saw they didn't get any more hits when those guys came out of the bullpen for Baltimore, and it was like, ooh, wow, oh, ooh, mm-hmm. Wait, okay, oh, whoa. And then, it's tough and frustrating because a lot of people are getting on Josh Naylor. I understand that. He got the fat $95 million contract, $92 million, whatever you want to call it. But at times, the Hamburglar, I should say. And, you know, it's nice that he wears different shoes each game and stuff like that. But, you know, sometimes his defense is a liability. Sometimes he makes great plays at first base. I understand that. But, man, throwing the ball to start a double play on a ground ball to second base, man. He's got some issues throwing the second base at times, and sometimes even catching the ball at first base on a one hopper. So I understand it's a one hopper, but still, he has a hard time getting those at times. And at the plate, offensively, yeah, he just a lot of times hit those weak ground balls to second base a lot. And but you know, he's not. We didn't bring him to hit 30 home runs and 100 RBIs. He's more like a 18 to 22 home run guy, maybe 85. Maybe you're lucky, you might get 90 RBIs out of that, out of him, period. And, you know, and some leadership in the dugout as well, in the clubhouse. So, for everybody thinking that he was going to come here, as soon as he signed that contract, was going to hit 30 home runs, that wasn't going to happen. He's not that type of player. But I'm glad Julio Rodriguez is off to a great start this year. We talk about his slow starts all the time. He's right on pace, maybe making the All-Star, maybe All-Star alternate, but we'll see. If he doesn't, you know, he's probably going to work on, go somewhere and work on his game somewhere. We know that Julio Rodriguez is having a fantastic year. Randy Rosarena, yes, we know he's a great offensive player, but, you know, his defense lacks. His arm is, doesn't have a great arm in left field. We know that. You know, he's got like 18 stolen bases. Josh Naylor has 13 stolen bases. And these guys, what they lack in certain areas of their game, they make up for in other parts of their game as well. So Randy Rosarena, to me, he's having a type of all-star type of year. You know, 18, 19 doubles. But, you know, he pulled up a lane a little bit to first base trying to stretch one out, and then he tweaked his hamstring a little bit. So let's hope he's in the lineup today. I hope that as well, because he's been definitely a bright spot. You know, he's a free agent at the end of the year, and the we don't know if the Mariners are going to have enough money to keep him. You're looking at about a $30 million a year type of guy with the offensive skills that he has, that he's possessed this year, and he's shown this year what he can do at the plate. So it's going to be a lot of teams that's going to want Randy Rosarena at the end of the year. Believe me, I don't care how, I don't care if he only hits like 20 home runs or 18 to 20 home runs this year. I know he 27 last year, but he's one of those type of guys that you definitely want to have in your lineup that can make things happen. And look how many years has it been since we had a great left fielder that can produce? It's been a long, long time. I can't even remember a guy in left field that we had that was producing and putting up numbers, man. And so maybe Phil Bradley, and that was a long time ago. Mm. I know a lot of people out there don't even remember Phil Bradley. They remember Bill Bradley. That was on that 1973 New York Knicks championship team back in the days. That was a congressman, you know. But Phil Bradley was a former quarterback at the University of Missouri that didn't get drafted. Why? Because he was a brother, and they didn't want to draft brother quarterbacks back then. And he was throwing a Kevin Winslow Sr., back at University of Missouri, but he played left field for the Mariners for many years, and he was great because I was at a few of those games, man. And I was at that one game in the Kingdom in the ninth inning, man. We were down 3 runs, and the next thing you know, he hit that first pitch off that great closer of the Minnesota Twins. The next thing you know, it was a grand slam, and we won 8-7. I was there.
4: You were that you going way back, because I was going to say Vince Coleman may have been our last productive left fielder.
0: Oh, man.
4: Offensively.
0: He was on his last leg.
4: Yeah, exactly.
0: He was at 1 foot in retirement back then.
4: Yep. Yeah, he did. I remember we had Ricky Henderson for a year back in the late 90s, early 2000s, I think, right?
0: Oh, yeah, that man. You're talking about guys that had 1 foot into retirement.
4: Yes.
0: But they were still productive a little bit.
4: Those are the only left fielders that we had that were productive.
0: Oh, man. You're throwing out some relics out there.
4: Yeah.
0: And, you know, we didn't get the Vince Coleman since the St. Louis Cardinals Vince Coleman.
4: Sure
0: we did not
4: didn't.
0: Get the Oakland A's Ricky Henderson, we know. But he hit a home run in his first game as a Mariner. I remember that.
4: Yeah.
0: Ricky Henderson. But, yeah, it's going to be really a thing. The general manager and the manager and the president of the Seattle Mariners are going to have their hands full at the end of the season and try to fill this roster again, because you know, the guys, the two cats we have in the AA in Arkansas, they said they're getting bored in AA. They said they even beat Mr. Sloan and Mr. Cade Anderson. These guys are bored. They're that good. They're saying they're so bored. Even if you put them in AAA right now, that's how good these pitchers are. And they're licking their chops and they're salivating, saying, "Man, when am I going to get a call up? When are they going to put me up? When am I going to make my major league debut?" That's how good these guys are. In the top 10 of major league baseball, in the top 100 when it comes to players in the minor leagues. These two pitchers are in the top 10 in all of baseball when it comes to minor league talent. And we just got to wait and see, man. That Colt Emerson guy that got called up, I've never even heard of a guy get a contract like that, an 8-year, $90 million or something deal when he was still a guy that's still in the minor leagues. I've never seen anything like that. But it looked like is that they gave him that money for a reason. Because when they called him up, all he's doing is hitting nothing but home runs. Yeah, he strikes out here and there, but I think he's solidified there in the shortstop spot. I know J.P. Crawford said he's willing to play third base, but I don't know, man. He was having struggles even throwing to first base when he was playing shortstop this year a lot, J.P. Crawford. But this Cole Emerson guy, he looks like the real deal. He already has 6 home runs this year after being called up probably about maybe like a month ago or 3 weeks ago. He already has 6 home runs. So, I'm definitely concerned about the Mariners' rotation. George Kirby, a guy used to throw strikes all the time and never walked too many guys. I know he had 21 walks this year, but that's still a lot for him. So most of the time, you see George Kirby had 21 walks for the whole season. And he had 21 walks already. You see, and George Kirby has 2 or 3 walks in a game, you're like, what's going on, man? And he usually first pitch strikes all the time.
4: He's a perfectionist when he's out there, so that's what kind of confuses me. Like that's always been my MO on George Kirby, is that he's gonna go out there, like you said, he's gonna throw strikes. He hates walks. And right now, I mean, it's like he's not really locating there. And I feel like there's a few guys like, I don't think that we're necessarily, getting the top notch version, there of, Brian Wu over the last few games. You look at how, so these are the guys that we were relying on to be those the young studs, and the only thing that we were worried about with them was injuries, and not necessarily them not being able to locate.
0: Yeah, they may have to. I'm not sure they're going to have to get rid of the 6-man rotation because it's throwing a lot of these pitchers that are pitching well off. We're seeing that with Brian Wu. We're seeing that with a little bit with George Kirby.
4: Mm-hmm.
0: He's had a horrible his last 5 starts have been horrible. Brian Rue, like I said, his last start, he gave up 6 runs in 1 inning, which is nothing. He's never done that before in his whole career.
4: Yeah.
0: And he just did that. So.
4: And Logan Gilbert doesn't really look like an ace. He looks like a really good starter, but he doesn't look like a ace. You know, somebody who's going to stop a losing streak when he comes out on the mound.
0: Yeah, well, see, that's the thing with pitching. I know that with Logan Gilbert, I was trying to tell somebody a while back. I said, Logan Gilbert, even though he has good stuff a lot, he doesn't have the kind of stuff to finish off hitters.
4: Yeah, he's not dominant.
0: That's why you see all these hitters fouling all these balls off, because he doesn't have the stuff to finish off hitters. And that's why these guys are having seven or eight pitches, sometimes a plate appearance, and they're fouling all these balls off. And next thing you know, Logan Gilbert is out of the game by the fifth inning.
4: Mm-hmm.
0: By the fifth inning. Why? Because he already has like 105 pitches already, or he already has like 95 or 100 pitches, because he does not have the great stuff like the old school pitchers back in the 90s, man. These guys, man, when they have you 0-2, they're going to try to get you out on the next pitch.
4: Mm-hmm.
0: And have you swing at it. And they have the good stuff to get you out on that next pitch on 0-2. These guys don't. And that's why they're fouling all these balls. That's a new thing with pitching now. These guys do not have to get called up so quick, from the minors. The next thing you know, they don't have the great stuff to get these hitters out. And that's why you don't see these guys going more than 6 innings a lot, because they're throwing way too many pitches. And that's unfortunate. But, that's a lot of these Mariner pitchers that you see. And a lot of, when it comes to Major League Baseball, these guys don't have the great stuff like the old school pitchers did in the 90s. And it's unfortunate to see and unfortunate to watch. But the Mariners still have like 95 games still left in the season. They still got a chance to turn this around in a bad division. The AL West is horrible right now, and luckily these teams are awful. That they only have a half a game lead, in first place. But the A's and the Rangers, A's and the Rangers have good enough pitching and a good enough hitting to stick around.
4: Yeah, that's my issue. Stop having them hang. You don't want a team like the A's that really don't have anything to play for this year, because they know what their stadium situation is and all that. Don't let them hang around.
0: Yeah, you don't want them to hang around, because they're all of a sudden teams like that to hang around, man. They just get a lot more confident.
4: And Texas, Texas can do the same thing. They have talent. Yeah. They can go off.
0: Yeah, and they've shown that. They've shown that their pitching is going to keep them in a lot of games. All they need is a hit here and there, man. And then all of a sudden they get a W. After nine innings, that's what happens when you have talent. And pitching is always going to keep you in games, but you got to get those hits and runners in scoring position every once in a while. Because then once you start going 1-for-18 with runners in scoring position during the game, and you're wondering why you lost that game. Mm-hmm. Now, as far as the Seattle Seahawks winning that Super Bowl, it was definitely a surprise to a lot of people. Man, nobody saw it coming, but towards the end of the season, once you saw those matchups against the Rams, it's like, man, yeah, the winner of the Super Bowl is going to be one of these teams right here. It's going to be the Rams or the Seahawks, because the talent was just so much better than everybody in the league. And when the Seahawks faced off against the Rams, and those games were just incredible games. And the NFL is not going to do you any favors when the schedule comes out the following next year. But like I told everybody, when Sam Darnold threw that 4-interception game against the Rams in L.A., guess what? The Seattle Seahawks didn't lose a game after that anymore.
4: No.
0: And the Seattle Seahawks is one of the rarest teams in NFL history not to turn over the football in the playoffs at all, period. And people say, how did you win the Super Bowl with Sam Darnold? Well, guess what? He didn't turn over the football in the playoffs at all. And the whole offense didn't turn over the football. That's how you win a Super Bowl. You stay consistent, you make first downs, and you keep those chains moving. I don't care if Mr. Myers was kicking all those field goals in the Super Bowl. Some people say, well, that Super Bowl is boring to watch. Yeah, if you're not a Seahawks fan, of course it was boring to watch. If you're a Seahawks fan, that game was not boring to watch when it came to the Super Bowl.
6: Nah, that game was dope.
0: and you got six primetime games now. You have... you got a couple Monday night football games, the Cowboys and the Bears. You play the Rams, towards the end of the season, week 16 and week 18. And it should be fun. Out the gate, I think with the schedule, they should be able to beat the Patriots at home here, starting off on September 9th. And then they go on the road and play Arizona and Washington. The quarterback of Washington is going to be healthy, but those should be two wins, and you come back and play the Chargers and the 49ers here. So those two games are going to be tough coming back home, but still you should be undefeated by the time you play those two games against the Chargers and the 49ers. I can't see any reason why you shouldn't be. I tell everybody this season that the Seattle Seahawks should be 12-5 or 13-4 at worst. If they don't, that's because of some hopefully not any crazy injuries of the core players or get hurt, and all of a sudden they're going to take a few steps back. But hopefully that doesn't happen. But with the schedule, I see them going at least 12-5 or 13-4.
4: Man, or better. I don't know. I mean, I wasn't expecting them to go. What was it? Was it 14-3 last year that they finished off?
0: Yes, and Sam Darnold with 30 wins in the last 2 years. Can you believe that?
4: That's crazy. that is crazy. I mean, I wasn't expecting what they did last year. But then again, I've always come back to this one, the Saints game. And it was the Saints game where, for me, that's when the light switch went on. And I was like, man, this team, if they don't get in their own way, nobody can beat them. Like the way that they played, as far as the efficiency on offense, the stifling nature of their defense, and then special teams was special. And so I'm sitting there thinking, no, the only way that they're going to get beat this year is if they beat themselves. And so yeah. I think they've figured that out. And it wasn't about them in the Rams game. It wasn't about them being like, oh man, Sam Darnold, Sam, just don't throw four interceptions and we got this. I don't think it went down like that. I think it went down like, Sam, keep slinging that thing. We gonna take care of you. And I know that he cut down on the turnovers and everything like that, but let's be honest, he still had two picks against the against the Rams in the second game of the season. The game in the year, he had two picks in the first half.
0: And total of six interceptions in those two games against the Rams.
4: Yep.
0: And you still had a chance to win that game in L.A. with a 60-yard field goal by Jason Myers.
4: After the four interceptions, you're right. I don't think it went down where the guys in the locker room were like, hey, man, just take care of the football. I don't think it went down like that. I think they seriously, like what Ernest Jones said, keep doing you, and we'll take care of you. If you make a mistake, we got your back. but keep doing you. And by having that sort of confidence, the dude doesn't go out there and throw for no 325 yards and three touchdowns if he doesn't have the confidence from the rest of his teammates.
0: Right. And it's just crazy how you see all the other teams trying to stack up against the Seahawks now. We're trying to get all these free agents or trades, and, you know, your Miles Garrett now with the Rams, and, you know, McDuffie with the Rams. It's just like they're trying to gear up, and, you know, and you got Mr. Evans, the wide receiver down in the 49ers, and Christian Kirk down there for the 49ers. It's like they're trying to gear up, and, you know, they got Fred Warner, and they got Nick Bosa healthy now. So it's going to be – I think the NFC West is still the strongest. Those three teams, man, are going to still be the strongest teams to me in the NFL because those teams are stacked. The Seahawks, Rams, and the 49ers are stacked. But I think the Seahawks, with the talent they have and the veteran leadership they have, especially on that D-line, I think goes a long way. And they're actually the front seven. And Jones, I'm not going to mention KB that the man that led tackles in the NFL last year. His name was Jordan Brooks, and he was an All-Pro. he was an All-Pro as well.
4: Oh,
0: he
4: was?
0: The Miami Dolphins, or I should say the Miami Macros. But he just basically didn't fit this, what I think Mike McDonald was looking for. And they decided to put the money, you know, it was on a couple of cheap linebackers and the non-starters that he got rid of early in the season. It didn't work out with Baker and that other guy, Dodson. And one of them still, I think, is still with the Dolphins. But, you know, you just gotta tip your hat off to Mike McDonald, man. When you see something that doesn't fit the system, doesn't fit the scheme, man, you're out of here. And that's what he did. He said, you know, they decided not to give Jordan Brooks all that money. I said, you're not the type of player that we're looking for right now that we need. We need another type. And Ernest Jones was that guy that filled the void and filled that gap. And, it worked out definitely well. We all know that because, man, they just start running the table, like I said, after that Rams game. And they did no looking back. It was
4: none.
0: It was definitely fun to watch. And it was definitely caught, I think, everybody off guard. But here in Seattle, you saw that defense building throughout the season, it was like, ooh.
4: Yeah.
0: And Sam Darnold just, you know, just in – doesn't make too many turnovers, and the offense doesn't make you turnovers. We can win a lot of games just on the defense when your defense becomes your offense. You know what I'm saying?
4: Well, the defense set the tone. The offense came around. Hey, we got to let you go, Dre. We pushing up on the clock, but it was great to hear from you, and don't be a stranger once again to Dre, Game Time Sports Talk, and we'll catch you on the other side, my man.
0: Always have a better one than me. Always.
4: That's Dre 206 checking in and out here on the Realist Sports Talk Show in the Northwest, Game Time Sports Talk. And we will catch up on more of this conversation tomorrow. Although I won't be here, but my man, JB, along with Gabrielle Montoya, along with Donald Watts, What's Up Sports Hour, and I'll be back on Thursday. I'll talk to y'all later. Game time!
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0: My name is DL.
1: What did you set this on, hell? You gotta make her say my name one time here.
0: My name is DL.
2: Ladies and gentlemen, put your hands together for DL Hughley.
1: Of course, it is a lot of so it's a Black Music Month. It's Mental Health Awareness Month, and it's Pride Month.
3: Yeah.
1: Wow.
3: Want to throw anything else in there?
1: We got a dirty clothes hamper for a holiday. Like that old. It's like that old. You know how you buy a treadmill you never use and you throw everything on it? That's this.
3: Yeah, that's
1: the holiday.
3: There it is.
1: We're here today. Indy B, she's joining us, right?
3: Yeah,
1: Indy
3: she's going to join us. She's going to have what's trending, and she'll fill in on the jazz report for us.
1: Yeah. So, you know we got a lot of bullets, arrows in our quiver, baby.
3: Absolutely.
1: We know what we're doing around this beast.
3: You know it.
1: You know what's happening. I said this. I think that if you attend or watch an event that Donald Trump is sponsoring, you cannot be shocked when something racist happens.
3: Right.
1: And if you aren't shocked when something racist happens, then you anticipate it. So my idea of what that is, assessment still stands. Either you are a racist or you're not uncomfortable with it. And I think that when I see Black people go, I know that they either... not uncomfortable with it or selfish. Like even my own son, I came in, I was like, man, I can't believe you watching this in my house. I can't understand. What?
3: Oh, you're going to get wound up again as soon as the statement comes in.
1: Man, I tell you what,
3: I
1: love my son, but I'm like, I know you know how I feel about that. I know you know how I feel. That's how they get you. That's how they that's how they chilly you. They pull up your record. You bought the UFC 300 or whatever it was. All of a sudden, I'm a MAGA. Hell no. That can't happen. Happy birthday to MC Ren. I remember when he drove a B210. happy birthday to Phil Mickelson, one of my favorite golfers, and now he's showing his ass, boy, ain't he?
3: Right.
1: Happy birthday to Eddie LaVert. Happy birthday to John Cho from Harold and Kumar. Happy birthday to David Fizdale. He was a hell of an NBA coach. He's Black, though, right? He looks Black.
3: David Fizdale, yeah. Fizz.
1: But I tell you, he can get credit over the phone. I know that.
3: Yeah.
1: Happy birthday to Daryl Griffith, Dr. Dunkenstein, possibly Slim Horse. Happy birthday to Tupac Shakur. We will celebrate that in the midst. Happy birthday to Geronimo.
3: That's jazz people.
1: Yeah, that is. That and bingo. happy birthday to Stan Laurel from Laurel and Holly. Happy birthday to Bill Cobb from New York City. The doodle shot Nino Brown in New Jack City, of course. We got a great show lined up for you, of course. NDB is going to have tell us what's trending. I'm going to have a little note from the GED section right now. Here's Jay. Don't walk away. It's the DL Hughley Show.

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It's the D.L. Hughley Show.

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1: Federal authorities, they stopped a potential attack targeting the UFC Freedom 250.
2: I don't believe it.
1: Event that was held on the White House lawn.
2: I don't believe it.
1: A multi-state law enforcement operation leading to multiple arrests is according to FBI Director Cash Patel.
2: They ain't release any names though, huh? You arrested all these people, 23 people you arrested, and not one name out?
1: Yeah. Now, they say the plans involve, 23 people, but they have not released any names.
3: It was probably the tacky police. No, they should let him go.
2: It's. I think it's fake. Just like I think those assassination attempts were fake. Mm-hmm. I think they just do things to look good, so to get people's attention and get you on your side.
1: To get people's attention.
2: It's been done before with previous dictators. They fake.
1: And it Jim was like, Jones. It's like clickbait.
2: Jim Jones, before he gave people the Kool-Aid, man, it got people following him. He faked his assassination also. Mm-hmm.
3: And there was a couple of certain pilots that we haven't heard about.
2: Rescue. We ain't heard about them.
1: According to reports.
2: Three other assassination attempts. Name one of them. I'll wait. The guys who supposedly perpetrated, who allegedly shot at Trump. Name one.
1: I don't know.
2: Okay, that's what I thought. I bet Trump can't name one, but go ahead.
1: Also trending, Ice Cube's Big Three. He just announced that they've reached a deal with a special purpose acquisition company. It's called Graph Global Corp. Now, this new deal will allow fans to purchase stock in the league under TONT. That's 3-on-3, beginning in the fourth quarter of this year. Now, according to Business Wire, the company is seeking $290 million valuation. So he said that we're excited to be the first publicly traded professional sports league in the U.S. He said this is leading a new generation of emerging sports. Big Three connects basketball to culture, fans, and our team's communities.
2: Yeah, yeah.
1: Going public is our next step. So congratulations.
2: I got five on it. Let's go.
1: I would definitely like to buy some stock in the Big Three. That's dope.
3: Yeah, today was a good day.
1: And one more thing that's still trending, Michelle Obama, but in a good way. Everyone is showing their love and support by posting photos and videos of her and just talking about how amazing she is. And then talking about her accolades for the most part, despite the ugliness that happened at that UFC event.
3: Yeah.
1: So shout out to Michelle Obama.
3: Upon them. Who cares?
1: And that's what's trending.
0: Hey, of course, hang on. I'm going to give you a little tiny note from the GED section. That's up in 15 minutes. It is the D.L. Hughley Show.
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0: whenever the Romans were angry, the population was angry and disenfranchised with the emperor, he would seek to distract them by giving them bread and having games, including gladiators, much like what took place on the White House lawn the other day. I will say this, that you can never be shocked when a bunch of people who have racist inclinations, when something racist happened. I would say this, that anybody, any person who either went or watched was either a racist or certainly not uncomfortable with them. And as true to form, of course, among that ilk of people and that cadre of people, the Tony Hinchcliffe, the Joe Rogans, the you know, Sean Gillies, the Donald Trump, there's going to invariably be something racist said. Now, people who went, the Stephen A. Smith, the Jay Williams, the Michael Irvin, those people, Bud Crawford, they can pretend like they didn't hear it. And the best you're going to get for them is pretending like they didn't hear it. But almost every time that group gets together, you know, invariably, something racist will happen. And this was supposed to be a celebration on the White House lawn, the People's House, in front of the world. And everything that they said about Barack Obama, Donald Trump, just reinforced everything. The White House might as well be a devil wife parked on the lawn. It looked like white trash. Naked dudes fighting on the lawn of the People's House. And no matter what you do to black people, no matter what you say to them, there will be some black people that have their ass there. I don't care what you say. You cannot disrespect us enough. You can't denigrate us enough for them not to be there. And then to be silent about it. And I said this, and I said this full throatly. Anybody who watched or went is either a racist or certainly not uncomfortable with it. You saw what happened. It was to distract from everything that's going on. The war, the peace talks that they're engaging in. They're allegedly talking about giving the Iranians $300 billion, I'm sorry, to rebuild the country. If you start a war and then you pay those people to rebuild, you lost. You're sitting there with a guy who's credibly accused of being a pedophile, who has said and done all kind of racist things to people that aren't even ambiguous. And you sit there and you smile and you pretend like nothing's wrong. But every time you do that, you normalize this man. You normalize what he's doing. You have taken the side of the guy who's seeking to dehumanize you. And when you tell jokes like that about the Obamas or anybody else, you are dehumanizing people so that you can do other things. Bread and circuses. That's what they used to have. And you sat there and you watched and you smiled. And you could tell me it was about the game. You could tell me you liked the UFC. Looked at who gave it and look at the reason they were doing it. And look at what happened. And I noticed this. I noticed that all of the people who were defending that roast are defending this. And it's the same cadre of people. You can imagine when you see Tony Hinchcliffe, you see Sean Gillies, you see Joe Rogan, and you see Donald Trump, something racist is going to be said. And you know it. And to pretend like you don't is even more insulting. Bread and circuses. And you sit there and you watch, and they do this to dehumanize it, and you help. Bread and circuses, from bread and circuses to white bread and a clown show. That's a little note from the GED section. It's the D.L. Hughley Show.
1: You know, we're all human, and sexual beings too, so it's lovemaking is just

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0: She's jazz. She's smart. It's the Jazzy Report on the D.L. Hughley Show.
1: So a study suggests that people who enjoy dark humor, jokes about uncomfortable topics like death, illness, or tragedy, may be smarter on average than people who don't. So researchers found that people who appreciated dark humor tended to score higher on intelligence tests and often had higher levels of education. They also tended to be less aggressive and more emotionally stable. So the researchers think that's because dark humor is more complicated to process. To get the joke, a person has to understand the seriousness of a topic, recognize the irony, and see why it's funny despite the uncomfortable subject matter. So that doesn't mean everyone who likes dark humor is a genius or that people who dislike them are less intelligent. The study just found that there's a connection between dark humor and higher intelligence.
2: That covers everybody in here.
1: That's why I thought that was interesting.
3: I thought dark humor was like Bernie Mac, but that's dark skin humor.
1: That's okay, dark okay, skin humor.
3: Okay, my bad.
1: Two different things.
2: Or Kevin Hart, I mean.
1: Also, there may be no completely safe amount of alcohol to consume. Researchers have found that even light drinking can raise the risk of health problems, including some cancers and heart disease, liver disease, and early death. Now, the risk appear to start increasing at about one drink a day and climb higher as alcohol consumption goes up. The study also challenged the idea that a daily glass of wine might be good for your health. Researchers said that they found no clear evidence that alcohol provides a net health benefit, even at low levels of consumption. So based on the findings, the researchers said that the safest choice is to not drink at all.
3: They change it all the time, though. Then they'll come another story. You know what? This red wine is good for your heart. And then they'll say,
1: That's what they're saying is not
3: next week when you give us a report, you'll watch. It'll be different. It'll be different. In the meantime, I'm going to have another drink.
2: Yeah.
4: Now that you discussed it, everybody, thanks. I appreciate that.
1: You're welcome.
4: This is a new study has found that men often perceive women as more attractive when they wear less makeup. I would count myself in that number.
2: Me too.
4: So why do you think heavy makeup is so popular? Like if you ever hug somebody and their face is on your shirt.
2: Mm-hmm. Yes, all the time.
4: Your foundations, you shouldn't put foundation on with spackle or like with a putty knife. That's not. And you can wear so much makeup, you look like a drag queen.
1: Yeah.
3: Yeah. Yeah. Mm. Yeah. You tall with too much makeup?
4: Yeah.
3: Hey, hold on now. Let me see your baby pictures.
4: Yep. Yep. I'm going to need to see that. I remember, I'll never forget, this girl was so beautiful in Atlanta. I knew she couldn't have been. God didn't do that. Somebody did that. Like, so, you got that from a counter or something. But she was just all did a long ass eyelashes, thick. I was like, come on now.
5: But just like a lot of things with women, we're not doing it for men. We do it for ourselves, and it's a self confidence thing.
2: Stop doing it.
4: You got to put a jean jacket on your face to be confident.
5: I think
3: that's a lie that y'all tell yourself. We don't do it for men. We do it for themselves. Yeah. So how come the days where let me ask you a question. So how come when women those days, I'm not going nowhere this weekend, I'm gonna just stay in the house and watch TV and eat ice cream, they don't put their face on for themselves?
4: Yeah.
1: Well,
4: that's not how they should wear makeup.
1: You know, it's out in public.
3: But
1: you
3: they're not doing it for themselves.
1: It's for your self-confidence. Your self-confidence.
4: Okay, but you can't. Okay, let me ask something. Some people, have you ever seen something you go, you can't think that look nice.
3: Those 10-inch eyelashes.
5: Looking like a bunny.
4: Every time you blink, your glasses will go up and down. Come on now.
5: Or those drawn-on eyebrows that
4: come
5: really look drawn-on.
4: Come on now.
5: Not doing that, lady. Stop it.
4: So why do you think, that was the question, why do you think heavy makeup is so popular? 877-242-2426.
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4: Jesus Christ.
5: I don't have any eyelashes.
4: Yeah, maybe you should. Maybe you should. Okay, help.
2: Yeah. It's all that foundation on the paper. Blow it out.
4: We're getting to your calls in a bit. We're going to see what's going on with NDB, if that's really her. We don't know. It's the DL Hughley Show.
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1: It's the D.L. Hughley Show.
2: And we're back.

0: the question we're asking, why do you think, like, we know that men typically find women more attractive when they have less makeup on.
1: Yes.
0: But why do you think heavy makeup is so popular? Why do you think it is, Indy? Why do you think it's so popular?
2: Like I said, I think women do it to either boost their confidence. They're not confident with their natural appearance, or they're doing it to compete with other women. I think that a lot. I think it's a competition, either a competition thing or self-confidence.
0: Mm.
1: But then in some cases, you know, some women have like real bad acne.
2: Yes, yeah, so I said confidence. You want to cover it up.
1: Or they got that, what do you call it, Mongolian mark, where mm-hmm. you got that dark patch mm-hmm. on your side of your head.
2: Absolutely.
1: You know, so they be caking up for that. But yeah,
0: taking up for that.
1: Taking.
0: We're going to go to our social media platform and see what they got going on. Skip, tell us what's happening out there. What are they saying?
3: Johnny in Reading, Pennsylvania says, I don't know why they wear so much damn makeup. Yeah. I can't stand it.
0: I tell you what, if it's one place you need makeup, it's Reading, Pennsylvania.
1: There you go.
3: Yo, my first serious girlfriend was from Reading, Ben. She was gorgeous.
0: Yeah.
3: She
0: was. Yeah. That was it. And then that would cut it off after that. That was it.
1: Hey, and Sephora's online too, saying, hey, leave them women alone.
0: Yes.
3: Yeah. And Ulta is online too.
0: Yeah. Right? Yeah. Yeah. When you get your makeup shot on with a paint gun, then probably.
2: What kills me is when I watch a tutorial video, makeup video, it's always an hour long. I'm like, I don't want to do it if it's going to take me that long.
3: When you only recognize the person with or without it. Like, is that the same person?
1: Oh, my God.
0: Yeah.
1: You see?
0: I can't tell. I haven't seen your face. It's 877-242-2426. We know that men find women who wear less makeup more attractive, than why is heavy makeup so popular? That's the question we're posing to you. 877-242-2426. Get into your calls in a bit. It's the D.L. Hughley Show.
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0: So I think a lot of the, something that's had a big influence on a particular young woman are these reality shows.
1: Absolutely. Yep.
2: Kardashians. And
0: they want to look like them.
1: Social media.
3: Housewives. Real housewives.
0: They want to look like them, yes.
3: Real fake housewives.
0: Yes.
1: Instagram models.
0: Yep, yeah, that's it. Yeah. I'm like, what are you modeling? All I see is your ass. That's it. That's all I don't. What is this?
1: Fake at that. Yeah.
0: We got to get to your calls. Why do you think men, the new study says men prefer women with little to no makeup, then why do you think heavy makeup is so popular? That's the question we're posing to you. 877-242-2426. 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

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Is that true? 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That's the question we're posing to you. 877-242-2426. 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Hughley Show.

0: The question we're asking, men, traditionally, most men find, according to this survey, find women with less makeup more attractive. If that is the case, why is heavy makeup so popular? I think that we talked about this a little last week when Jasmine was there, was here. A lot of people start wearing makeup early, though.
1: Yeah. Mm-hmm.
0: And then maybe they start so early they don't necessarily know how to do it, and they sneak it on, and then it just becomes a bad habit.
1: Well, I've been right.
0: But I just, I can always tell where I'm going by the way people look on the plane. Always. I know when I'm going to Miami. I know when I'm going to Atlanta. I do.
1: Yeah, I've been raised a lot around a lot of women, and you know, luckily they're in the minimal makeup thing. But I've noticed that women generally put on a lot of makeup when they're going out at night. You know, like if you're going into a club scene or whatever,
2: yeah.
1: You know,
2: yeah,
1: where
2: I see that.
1: It's more like a mask. You can fool people. You know, it's false advertising.
0: Right.
1: But you know, in the daytime they do wear a little less.
2: But, you know, my generation, we didn't start wearing makeup young. I'm thinking back to high school. We didn't wear makeup. We didn't in the early 90s. But.
0: Now, where was this high school at? What city?
2: Tampa.
0: Yeah. Tampa, guess what? Yeah. We know that men find women who wear less makeup more attractive, and why is heavy makeup so popular? That's the question we're posing to you. 877-242-2426. Get to your calls in a bit. It's the D.L. Hughley Show.
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0: DL's here to make your Tuesday fly by. Tune in for the best in comedy, fresh beats, and the real talk you love only on the DL Hughley Show. It's the DL Hughley Show. And we're back.
1: Boy, I want you to listen closely to what I have to say.

More of today's exciting topic is on the way on the D.L. 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
1: This is a love that withstands time, space, and matter forever. Forever's a mighty long time. Here we are decades later. The sentiment is still the same. Listen.

0: The question that we are asking is, men find women, a majority of men find women more attractive with less makeup, then why do you think heavy makeup is so popular? We're going right to the phones.
1: I think that women are wearing too much makeup because of these tutorial videos that they're watching. They're painting their faces instead of just using a small amount of makeup just to enhance themselves. I don't think it has anything to do with confidence. I think they don't have any confidence when they're using so much makeup.
2: I think that for some reason or another, women are made to feel as though something is wrong with their appearance, and that's what they do to cover it up instead of realizing that they're beautiful just the way that they are.
3: I'm a makeup wearer, and I also am beautiful without makeup, and it doesn't have anything a lot of the time to do with negativity while you wear makeup. It's just women like myself, we enjoy putting makeup on. Yes, we like how we look after we are finished with our makeup, but it doesn't always mean something negative, like we're trying to hide ourselves or we're not confident. We are confident. We just enjoy makeup, and we enjoy how we look after we put our makeup on. It's not always a negative thing. It's a positive thing about wearing makeup as well.
2: Well, I say like my mama told me, if you're putting on so much makeup, you're putting on a mask. And all the people that wear a mask are people that are trying to hide something from you or somebody trying to rob you. And one of the makeups they're trying to hide is called a concealer. So if you got to wear all that on your face to hide who you really are, to me, you're trying to rob me of the person you really could be. And if your face or your skin is that bad, probably it's because you're wearing makeup.
4: I think we have all this social media and technology to blame, because it seems like every time I look on social media, everybody got some kind of filter. You don't never see nobody's real face anymore. It's always a filter, especially when I look on TikTok. I mean, even before that, I remember that there was a makeup company that was doing infomercials called Airbrush, and it was airbrush makeup. And that's something that, you know, professional, you know, makeup artists would have. So it's just, it feels like we just keep going that way, and we're not, like, appreciating what the actual human face looks like. It's kind of sad to me, actually, because ain't nobody got time for that. I know I don't.
5: My thing is, I love a natural woman, a natural skin-colored woman. I mean, whether she's white, black, brown, it doesn't matter to me. All that makeup, you know, it takes away from who they really are and who you really know. Because when you get so into watching them put on their makeup, they hiding in the bathroom, then when they come out, they this person that you didn't see earlier. That just kind of confuses me, man. I want to know who you are, you know? It doesn't do anything for me, man. I'd rather see a woman who has a pretty face, beautiful face, with no makeup on.
0: The question we're asking, men, traditionally, most men find, according to this survey, find women with less makeup more attractive. If that is the case, why is heavy makeup so popular? That's the question we're posing to you. 877-242-2426. Get into your calls in a bit. It's the D.L. Hughley Show. Tonight.

0: The question we're asking, men, they say most men prefer women with little to no makeup. Then why do you think heavy makeup so popular? That's the question we posed to you. You said?
1: I have two things about the makeup situation. It's two things I don't want to be without makeup. It's married or buried. It's not about insecurity. It's about upkeep. If you're going to work, I understand. If you're going to the gym, I totally understand. If, you know, no makeup. You're going somewhere, going out about running to Walmart, no makeup. But say that you in front of people and you want to give a first impression, right? You're telling me that you go get all dressed up. You go put on a little red dress and go give your speech. People not going to be looking at that Birkin bag that you got or that red dress. They're going to be looking at your face and they're going to be like, why doesn't it match? You can sit behind that mic and hide your face and say, oh, it's insecurity. But it's not insecurity. It's about upkeep.
2: Yeah. First of all, I got to compliment DL and the entire crew. You guys are amazing, especially when we got so much madness going on in the media today. But with respect to women and the, I guess what we'll call somewhat excessive wearing of makeup, it doesn't do anything for me. I prefer someone natural. But obviously, there must be some men out there. Obviously, there are some men out there that that's appealing to, I guess, to some extent. The question is why the women are doing it. And I think one of the ladies addressed that when she said that that they feel that they're in competition. And then some women don't have the type of eye lines or eyebrows or what have you that they would like to have. So maybe it does have something to do with their confidence. But when it's excessive, I don't see how that's complimentary. But that's I'm a man, so what do I do?
3: No, I don't think you need to have on all that makeup. And it's summertime, too. All that makeup running down all up on your chin, all around your forehead, getting in your eyes. And they got on 2 pounds of makeup. And now the girls are wearing the long, long Betty Boo. I call them Betty Boo eyelashes. No, all that's not necessary. It's not necessary.
4: I appreciate the natural beauty of a black woman. I don't need any surprises. If I'm dating Michelle, I want to see Michelle. That's my view.
5: Okay, yes. The reason that men are more attracted to women that wear less makeup, because that's the point. They only have to wear a little makeup. They're not as homely looking as the ones that have to wear the particularly amount of makeup that is considered as a lot. Most women that have to cover up features that they don't want to be seen wear a lot of makeup. Most women that are naturally beauty, of course, don't wear a lot of makeup. And what you want to wake up to, something naturally beautiful or a surprise?
0: We got more show coming up. We got the Lee Rowe, the Streaming Hack Warrior. That's coming up in about 10 minutes. It's the D.L. 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
7: Every Saturday from 11 a.m. to 7 p.m., it's Throwback Saturday. You gotta check us out. Yeah, you gotta check us out. Gotta check us out. Gotta check us out. He's back again to check out his old school musical IQ. You know the name of this song, bro?
8: Oh, no. I'm already...
7: I do it in 3 seconds now. Time's up. You think you know this one? 3 seconds. Michael Jackson got you on that
8: one. Oh, my God. No. And I just watched this movie last night.
7: Man, you're striking out. You think you know this one here? Oh, come on.
8: Oh, man. I can't get to where I do know this.
7: Luther. Don't you know
8: 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Oh, man. Big Luther.
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0: The 90s called. They said the Gordita Supreme is so back in the new $7 Lux Cravings box from Taco Bell. 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

not just any Tuesday. It's a D.L. Hughley Tuesday. Get ready for all the comedy, culture, and conversation that keeps your week rolling strong. It's the D.L. Hughley Show. And we're back.

0: Now it's time for the streaming movie review with Alebo, the streaming hack warrior.
1: Hamne salami nani. Olamne say. Hamne, hamne, ham. Uh oh. DL, my home brother.
2: What's that, Alebo?
1: June is here, and it is time for the NBA finals. It's going to be like two old school mafia families finally having their reunion dinner. I'm serious. You got the Knicks, the New York Grit, all bruised knuckles. They have that we haven't eaten since 1973 energy. And Jalen DeBronson looks like a 5'9 substitute teacher who'll stab you with a pin. I'm serious. Versus the Spurs, the polite kids from the Texas that's been quiet for years but just rolled up with a 7'4 French alien named Victor de Wiminyamba, who moves like a giraffe that took ballet lessons. They're smiling, saying yes, ma'am, oh, yes, sir, while quietly dropping the threes and dunking on your childhood dreams. I'm serious. Today's movie has nothing to do with the playoffs, but it brings back a classic team. Today's movie is Scary Movie. This is the sixth scary movie in this franchise. And, like I said, the classic team is back. The Duane's brothers are back. Regina DeHall and Anna DeFerris are back. This time, the two girls find themselves caught up in mayhem involving killers, the monsters, and the supernatural creatures once again. Now, dear my own brother, you know how I feel about the sequels. They're like middle children. Nobody asked for them, but here they are trying too hard to live up to the first one. Uh-oh. But this scary movie is just as good as the first one. The jokes, the pranks, and the action, all on the point. Uh-oh. This is a great movie for the whole family. If the family is a family that likes yelling and cracking jokes on each other over dinner, I'm serious. I give this movie 4 handbags and a scream mask. Now, this time, the scream mask is my face. But be careful. Uh-oh. 9 out of 157 doctors have agreed. My face may cause dizziness and diarrhea. I'm serious. This is Alebo, your hacking warrior, with the stream hacking movie review. Hamne salami nani. Stay safe and healthy. Hamne, hamne, ham. Uh-oh.
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